0: Led Zeppelin with Black Dog, the song that kicks off Led Zeppelin 4, is kicking off Steve Gorman Rocks on a Wednesday night. Very happy to have you for the next 5 hours, or as much of it as you have. Glad you're going to spend it with us.
1: It's going to be a perfect night, curated by the best music. Do you pick the music, Steve? Like, who's putting our set list together?
0: Yeah, what I do is every day I write like 600, 700 song titles on tiny strips of paper, and I put them in a hopper and I spin it around, and the first 50 that fly out, that's what we play.
1: Honestly, I could totally see you doing that. I'm not kidding. And then you would remember each of those songs, the date they came out, all of the band members. Like, that's how your brain works.
0: That's exactly right. And if I ever make a mistake, I'm just mercilessly unforgiving of myself. Let's put it to the test. Bad Company, Paul Rogers, Simon Kirk, and two other guys. Here's Rock and Roll Fantasy.
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0: Van Halen from 1984 with Hot for Teacher on Steve Gorman Rocks. That song has all that you need from Van Halen. First things first, the drum track. That intro alone, legendary, iconic. But Alex Van Halen, for, you know, what, the 100th time in his career when this song was recorded, proving to the world, I'm as good as anybody will ever be at the drum kit. Michael Anthony with the high harmonies and the bass, Eddie Van Halen speaking for himself with that guitar, David Lee Roth, the lyrics, the delivery of the vocal. I mean, everything that was great and unique and hilarious and awe-inspiring about Van Halen, all of the elements in that one song, as much as any Van Halen song, says, hey, here's everything this band's capable of. Bang. Hot for Teacher. And then on top of it, one of the most iconic videos of all time. Man, Van Halen in 1984 was a force to be reckoned with. No greater band on planet Earth for a while there. I've heard that song 1 million times, and it still works like it did the first time I ever heard it.
1: Topeka's rock leader, V100.
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16: 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But every night when you go to get some Z's, how often do you really think about the temperature in your bedroom? Temperature may be one of the most underappreciated factors in sleep. That's according to the Senior Vice President of Research and Scientific Affairs at the National Sleep Foundation. We often hear about lights and screens and stress, but even modest changes in temperature and airflow can influence both how quickly you fall asleep and how deeply you stay asleep. Most experts will recommend a room temperature of 60 to 67 degrees Fahrenheit. You might also experiment with your sheets and what you actually wear to bed. Play around a bit and see what improves your sleep. You might be delightfully surprised. I'm Dr. Sanjay Gupta, helping you live a better life.
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19: Steve Gorman rocks, yeah. Bigfoot. I saw him. He's here in the woods of Michigan. Oh, by the way, it's Gonzo from Saginaw, Michigan.
18: Thanks for the info, Gonzo. 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

0: Stevie Nicks, Stop Dragging My Heart Around. That is a duet with Tom Petty, featuring, of course, the Heartbreakers, a song that was originally recorded as a Tom Petty and the Heartbreaker song. They let Stevie add her vocal after the fact, and then they gave it to her for her first solo album. That's the kind of friends you need in this world. Here's Motley Crue, title track to the album, Shout at the Devil.
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0: Motley Crue, Shout at the Devil on Steve Gorman Rocks. Tommy Lee, the drummer for Motley Crue, one of the more famous rock drummers of all time. He's not really stepped out of the rock drummer thing. He's been involved in other projects. But musically, he's a great drummer, and he's known as a drummer. Unlike this next artist, who started life as the drummer in a band, and then eventually became the singer in the band, and then eventually became a solo artist, Phil Collins has sold over 100 million records, both with Genesis and as a solo artist. That is an amazing fact. No one has done it better, coming from the drum kit to the front of the stage, than Phil Collins. And the first single he ever released, I would say, is still his most iconic, In the Air Tonight.
1: V100.

0: It's time for Questionable Wisdom on Steve Gorman Rocks. 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
1: Listening on Q94 out in Crescent Heights, we have Lydia who needs some advice.
2: I'm ready, Lydia. Lay it on me.
1: Now, Lydia's been in a relationship with her boyfriend for about 5 years, right? And they're both in their late 30s.
2: Okay.
1: Now, here's the thing. Lydia's boyfriend told her that his mom had passed away when he was a teenager, right? But the other day, a woman comes knocking on the door saying it was her boyfriend's mother. And it turns out she was never dead. She had cheated on the boyfriend's dad. They got divorced. And now Lydia's boyfriend, he chose to just say that his mother died. He got estranged from her. He didn't want to have anything to do with her. And Lydia, at this point now, she feels like she can't trust her boyfriend, Steve. What should she do?
2: First things first, you, Lydia, probably need to try to look at your boyfriend with a little bit of grace. Clearly, if his mom cheated on his dad and ran off with the guy, it damaged and hurt him so badly, he preferred to think of his mother as being dead. And that's something, as a teenager, that must be really terrible. But all these years later, if he's still holding on to that and hasn't come around to acknowledging that that's kind of messed up, then that's the red flag. I mean, it's certainly worthy of a conversation. I don't think she has to necessarily run out like the house is on fire, but she needs to get to the bottom of this and discover what is it that's kept him from acknowledging this truth all those years.
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17: A Better Life with Dr. Sanjay Gupta.
18: When we talk about how much exercise someone should get, current guidelines call for about 150 minutes of moderate intensity exercise or 75 minutes of vigorous intensity exercise every week. New study out of the UK makes a strong case for vigorous exercise if and when you can do it. Now, researchers determined that even little bursts of vigorous exercise can significantly reduce someone's risk of 8 different diseases: dementia, type 2 diabetes, fatty liver disease, chronic respiratory disease, chronic kidney disease, immune-mediated inflammatory diseases, major cardiovascular events, and atrial fibrillation. We're not talking about complicated training programs here. Just work with what you can into your everyday life. If you are breathless and unable to speak in complete sentences, then you've hit the mark. I'm Dr. Sanjay Gupta, helping you live a better life.
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Rocks. 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

0: Pink Floyd, Comfortably Numb from The Wall on Steve Gorman Rocks. Roger Waters, over the years, has offered up several very different suggestions or explanations for the lyrics to Comfortably Numb, what inspired them, what they're trying to say. And ultimately, it doesn't really matter, because if your interpretation of Comfortably Numb makes sense to you, then that's what they're there for. Rock and roll music is art, and all art is, yes, maybe something the artist had in mind, but more importantly, it's about the reaction. It's about how it makes the listener or the viewer feel. What does it make you think? What does it make you feel? That's the key to me. And in that regard, Pink Floyd, as artistic as any band has ever been, very few bands give me all the feels and all the thoughts quite like Pink Floyd.
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0: V100, Topeka's rock leader. What do your friends think when you talk over Steve Gorman Rocks? Hold on, we'll let Elton John tell you.
1: Shut up! Don't make any noise!
0: Yeah, don't talk. Just listen. This is Steve Gorman Rocks.

0: Carry On Wayward Son, Kansas on Steve Gorman Rock. Steve, I have an important question for you. Very important.
1: Okay.
0: Is a hot dog a sandwich?
1: No, of course not.
0: Okay, good. Because I was in a debate about this, and someone was like, oh, it's an American taco. And I'm like, what does that even mean? And like, of course it's not a sandwich, but you have two pieces of bread that fold around it. So is that technically a sandwich? And it's just a debate that I'm glad that you finally settled. So thank you.
1: Listen, I would cut a hot dog into segments and put it in between two pieces of bread and still not call it a sandwich. It's a hot dog. A hot dog's a hot dog. A taco's a taco. A sandwich is a sandwich. That's it.
0: Right?
1: Stop it.
0: Thank you.
1: Yeah, you're more than welcome.
2: V100.

0: Not only does he know rock music, he knows sports too. It's time for Steve Gorman Sports.
1: Steve Gorman Sports. Baseball All-Star game last night in Philadelphia. The American League beat the National League 4-0. And so that's, you know, that's kind of cool. Way to go, American League. Let's rock it. The Minnesota Twins, my now hometown team, are one game below 500 and still only a few games out of the Central Division lead. They're one game below 500, 48-49, but they're the leading scoring team in the American League so far, almost five runs a game. It's been a crazy season for the Twins. But you know what? This is the good news. Now I'm going to really start paying attention. I wait until the All-Star break every year because the season is just so long. 20-year-old Steve would roll his eyes at what 60-year-old Steve is saying about baseball. But 162 games, man, I don't need them. I'd say cut that season back to about 120 games. The World Cup has been going on for the last month, and as a soccer likes to remind us, 2 hours is a great amount of time for a game. Baseball has made some adjustments over the last few years. The pitch clock, the automated strike call camera thing at home plate, and all of those changes have been improvements. We can make the season a little shorter. I don't think anybody would really miss it. I love baseball. I'm ready to watch. Let's go, Twins. Play a little bit more defense, and who knows, maybe we'll have a postseason after all.
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15: Not all screen time is created equal, and a new study out of Sweden is helping us understand this even better. So researchers followed more than 20,000 people over nearly 2 decades and determined that passive screen time, like sitting on the couch and watching television, raised someone's risk of dementia. But if they did something active, like reading, puzzles, or interacting with other people, this same group of people saw their risk of dementia drop. Just like you got to put the work in to keep your body in shape as you age, you basically have to do the same thing with your brain. A couple things I have found to help: working to learn something new every day, whatever it might be, challenging yourself in some way every day, and really importantly, staying socially active. Some days that means meeting friends in person. Other days, maybe an email, a text, or a phone call. Just stay engaged. I'm Dr. Sanjay Gupta, helping you live a better life.

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1: Like a screaming banshee in a room full of sleeping babies. My God, who writes this? Steve Gorman rocks. Rocks your nights.

0: Whitesnake, Here I Go Again, from the album called Whitesnake from 1987. 12 years before that album was released, Lynyrd Skynyrd released Nothing Fancy. The lead single from that album, Saturday Night Special.
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0: Lynyrd Skynyrd Saturday Night Special on Steve Gorman Rocks. Alice in Chains is a venerable American rock band from Seattle, Washington. Still on the road more often than not. A great band. They lost an incredibly iconic frontman and lead singer in Layne Staley back in 2002. They were able to replace him with a guy named William Duvall, another great singer. When you can't have the original lineup and you still want to continue, boy, you got to get lucky with that singer. And Alice in Chains got lucky. Go see them if you can. They're great. Here's Man in the Box.
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1: It is July the 15th, April, and it's time to look back. Here's a music history lesson.
2: Oh, yeah, let's go.
1: On this day in 1989, Pink Floyd appeared in Venice, Italy. They performed on a floating stage.
2: What? That's so romantic.
1: It is, and they were expecting 100,000 fans to turn up. That's how romantic it was, a nice intimate show for 100,000 people. But actually, 200,000 people showed up. On this day in 1985, pop star Madonna was surprised to see herself nude in both Playboy and Penthouse magazine.
2: That shouldn't be a shock. You should know that that's coming. How can they do that?
1: Well, because these photos were taken of her long before she was famous. Some skeezy photographer was like, oh, that girl that's on MTV now? I think I have some nude pictures of her. One thing led to another. And I mention this because I want you to know there's nothing cool about it. When I found myself on the cover of Playgirl magazine in 1994, I was in shock. Finally, on this day in 1966, Jason Bonham was born. And you know what that means? That means he was born 3 years before Led Zeppelin were household names. His dad, Led Zeppelin drummer John Bonham, was 18 years old when Jason was born.
2: Whoa, that is so cool.
1: Yeah.
2: Wow. Happy
1: babies
2: birthday.
1: Having babies.
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20: As someone who's been married nearly 25 years, I'll tell you, there's a lot of great things about having a spouse. And according to a new study out of the University of Miami Health System, marriage might even be linked to a lower risk of cancer. Why? Well, the researchers said people who are married are less likely to engage in risky behavior. They're more likely to get a nudge to go to regular preventive medicine appointments and screenings. And they have a partner to share the load of family obligations, household chores, and finances. No one is saying you should get married in the pursuit of better health. But if you are single, how can you build a strong support system to maybe get some of these same benefits? Do your own research, find out what's important, and then hold members of your squad accountable and let them hold you accountable as well. That can provide a lot of support. I'm Dr. Sanjay Gupta, helping you live a better life.
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0: Europe with the final countdown on Steve Gorman Rocks. Man, the World Cup has been raging all month long. And for me, a big soccer fan, it's the first sport I ever played. And I know a lot of Americans still roll their eyes when you start talking about soccer, but I'm not one of them. I played Little League soccer before I ever played Little League baseball. It was the first game I was ever a part of, and it just got into my blood. I absolutely love the game. So we just heard from the band Europe. And it just makes me think about soccer, because I know right now all across Europe, everybody is losing their minds with every passing day getting ready for the final. It's an exciting time. And you know what? If you hate soccer, here's the good news. It's over on Sunday. You can go back to ignoring it.
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0: Dire Straits, Money for Nothing on Steve Gorman Rocks. Steve, what is it about singers that sound like they smoke a carton of cigarettes a day and it just sounds so good?
1: I don't know. I even like it when it's the ladies, like Bonnie Tyler.
0: Oh,
1: come
0: yeah.
1: on, man. I get excited about that. There's just something about the rasp of someone who has been smoking and hopefully is no longer smoking, at least not when I'm in the room, because, man, have I gotten out of the habit of dealing with cigarette smoke.
0: Oh, yeah. Well, you know, I mean, it might be cool. It might elevate our show if we started just chain smoking. We would sound so much cooler and mysterious.
1: I'm old enough now where I think I could take the risk. Okay, I'll tell you what. Tomorrow, you yes. and me, Camel filterless, start to finish.
0: Oh,
1: let's do it.
0: Oh, that is rough. No filters? Dang.
1: Come on, man. Let's commit to this.
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0: Wait, that's true? Fact brought to you by Steve Gorman Rocks. You know Slash's iconic top hat? The first one that started it all? Yeah, well, he shoplifted it.
1: Yes, that's true.
0: And this is Steve Gorman Rocks.
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0: The Tubes with She's a Beauty on Steve Gorman Rocks. I was a huge Tubes fan when this song came out. I really got into them a record before Outside Inside. They put out an album called The Completion Backwards Principle, and then I saw them appear on the TV show SCTV. The Fishing Musician was a character John Candy played, and he would have musical artists play at his cabin in the woods, and then he would take them out fishing or antique hunting or whatever. It was just a really silly, funny skit, but I saw the Tubes appear on that show, and I said, man, I don't really know who these guys are, but that's my kind of thing right there. I was thrilled when they started getting big hits. You know, it's nothing better than looking at people and saying, I told you this band was great. I told you. Nothing quite like being the first guy on a new band. V100.
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23: I'm feeling lucky to have my college-age kids home with me for a few weeks this summer. And one of the things I know we're going to be talking about, AI. I've started to use it more often at the hospital to get fresh takes on patient problems that I'm trying to solve. And for my girls, well, I know that they are navigating college now with these new powerful tools. Something, frankly, that you and I couldn't have even imagined when we were in school. But while it may be tempting to outsource your studying and your work to these large language models, I beg you not to. And that's because AI chatbots tend to reproduce what researchers call weird viewpoints. That's an acronym. Western, educated, industrialized, rich, and democratic. Look, AI isn't going away. And admittedly, it can be a really powerful tool. But you don't want it doing your thinking for you. I'm Dr. Sanjay Gupta, helping you live a better life.
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1: Have you heard the one about the time Steve was in the airport with Metallica and Lars was very hungover and grumpy and Steve just had to add fuel to the fire by, well, I'll let him tell you.
2: I put Lars over my shoulder and spun him around trying to make him throw up. He gets it.
1: Yeah, if you're hungover, stay away from Steve Gorman. This is

0: Motley Crue, Home Sweet Home, from the Theater of Pain album from 1982 on Steve Gorman Rocks. Kiss took off the makeup. They said, yeah, let's reboot. Let's take it off. The band looked different, but the music, it still sounded pretty great. Here's the first makeup-free song from the first makeup-free album of the same name, Lick It Up.
1: Topeka's rock leader, V100.

Kiss on Steve Gorman Rocks from Kiss. Let's go to another four-piece band from New York City that has very little in common with Kiss. The Ramones. You could call them the anti-Kiss, in fact. When the Ramones first hit the scene, first album was released in 1976. There were not two bands more unalike, I don't think. The Ramones, blue jeans, white t-shirts, black leather jackets, Chuck Taylors. Kiss, well, you know what Kiss looked like. Hey, but you know what? They're both bands from New York City. They're both iconic, great bands. And we like to cast a wide net

0: 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Steve Gorman Rocks can help. Just call 844-446-7626.
1: My wife and I were playing that Cards Against Humanity game, and apparently my answer kind of crossed the line, I guess, and she's not talking to me. I don't know what to do. Any advice?
0: Be like Steve. He doesn't play games. He only plays the best classic rock hits, like this one.

0: Van Halen on Steve Gorman Rocks. When you think of Van Halen, you think of a lot of things. And for a lot of people, April, they think about brown M&Ms. When thinking of Van Halen, I think of brown M&Ms because they're famous for having on their rider, on their contract with promoters, backstage, we need, let's say it was two cases of Red Stripe beer, a bottle of tequila, a bottle of scotch, a rotisserie chicken, etc. You have things you require.
1: Right.
0: And they always requested a bowl of M&Ms with all the brown M&Ms removed. So that's one of the more famous ones. But every artist has something on their rider that people are surprised by. The Black Crowes, my former band, in 1992, we asked for 1 ounce of high-quality marijuana every show.
1: Which is very illegal. Not just illegal, but very illegal back then.
0: Yes, and so every now and again, it would actually be there. We did it just to see if they would give it to us. We weren't trying to prove a point. But we also asked for brand new socks, because sometimes you just want to get rid of the socks you're wearing, and you got to have fresh ones on hand. Peter Gabriel always has a masseuse backstage on hand. That's not that uncommon.
1: That's a good thing to have. That was on my rider for this show, and I still don't have one. So I don't know what's going on.
0: I was ready, and then my wife was like, no, you're not doing that. So that was just a me and Rosemary thing. Paul McCartney says, I will not allow trees in my hospitality area for ambiance.
1: What?
0: He says, 6 full and leafy floor plants will work, but he doesn't want trees.
1: Where does that come from?
0: I'm not really sure. You know, you gotta keep a close eye on those vegetarians. They go off the grid sometimes.
2: V100.
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17: I'm feeling lucky to have my college-age kids home with me for a few weeks this summer. And one of the things I know we're going to be talking about, AI. I've started to use it more often at the hospital to get fresh takes on patient problems that I'm trying to solve. And for my girls, well, I know that they are navigating college now with these new powerful tools. Something, frankly, that you and I couldn't have even imagined when we were in school. But while it may be tempting to outsource your studying and your work to these large language models, I beg you not to. 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That's an acronym: Western, Educated, Industrialized, Rich, and Democratic. 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

Joe Walsh with All Night Long on Steve Gorman Rocks. We're not with you all night long, but Matt, you know what? 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If you're on X, it's simply Gorman Rocks. And you can always give us a call, 844-4-GORMAN. 844-446-7626. 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You can tell us a story. You can tell us a joke. Share a recipe. 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Topeka's rock leader, V100.

Rush with Tom Sawyer on Steve Gorman Rocks. Around the time I was reading the book Tom Sawyer for the first time, I had daydreams of being in a band. I had a buddy named Mike, and he and I would sit in school together, and on our notebooks, we would just draw band names, like the logos, endlessly, like the KISS logo, getting that K-I-S-S just right. Mike was a better artist than I was. He could do the font perfectly for so many bands. But we talked about doing a band. It was like our dream. What if we could be in a band? The members of Rush, that's exactly how Geddy Lee and Alex Lifeson did it. They met in eighth grade and immediately started talking about music and records and figuring out how to be in a band. It did work out kind of well for Rush. It's one thing to have that dream as an eighth grader. It's another thing to meet someone else with the same dream and to pair up with them and for it to actually come true. Rush was just such a special band, deeply rooted in friendship, love, and respect. Very few bands could ever say they handled the ups and downs, the ins and outs of life in an iconic band, as well as mentally healthy and as emotionally stable as Rush did. Topeka's rock leader, V100.

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1: Steve Gorman Sports. Baseball All-Star game last night in Philadelphia. The American League beat the National League 4-0. And so that's, you know, that's kind of cool. Way to go, American League. Let's rock it. The Minnesota Twins, my now hometown team, are one game below 500 and still only a few games out of the Central Division lead. They're one game below 500, 48-49, but they're the leading scoring team in the American League so far, almost five runs a game. It's been a crazy season for the Twins. But you know what? This is the good news. Now I'm going to really start paying attention. I wait until the All-Star break every year because the season is just so long. 20-year-old Steve would roll his eyes at what 60-year-old Steve is saying about baseball. But 162 games, man, I don't need them. I'd say cut that season back to about 120 games. The World Cup has been going on for the last month, and as a soccer likes to remind us, 2 hours is a great amount of time for a game. Baseball has made some adjustments over the last few years. The pitch clock, the automated strike call camera thing at home plate, and all of those changes have been improvements. We can make the season a little shorter. I don't think anybody would really miss it. I love baseball. I'm ready to watch. Let's go, Twins. Play a little bit more defense, and who knows, maybe we'll have a postseason after all.
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23: If I were to ask you what makes for a good night's sleep, you'd probably say a dark, quiet room, not too many things on your mind. But every night when you go to get some Z's, how often do you really think about the temperature in your bedroom? Temperature may be one of the most underappreciated factors in sleep. That's according to the Senior Vice President of Research and Scientific Affairs at the National Sleep Foundation. We often hear about lights and screens and stress, but even modest changes in temperature and airflow can influence both how quickly you fall asleep and how deeply you stay asleep. Most experts will recommend a room temperature of 60 to 67 degrees Fahrenheit. You might also experiment with your sheets and what you actually wear to bed. Play around a bit and see what improves your sleep. You might be delightfully surprised. I'm Dr. Sanjay Gupta, helping you live a better life.
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0: Pink Floyd with Brain Damage Eclipse on Steve Gorman Rocks. The band Styx has been rocking and a rolling for over 50 years. Paradise Theater, the album from 1980. A great song from Tommy Shaw, Too Much Time on My Hands.
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1: On this day back in 1998, Aerosmith was forced to cancel their upcoming U.S. tour after a freak accident landed drummer Joey Kramer in the hospital. Now, the story goes, just before the tour, he was filling up his car with gas. Then, everyone's worst nightmare, the car just exploded. Okay, it was completely destroyed, and Joey spent time in the hospital with second-degree burns. Now, thankfully, he recovered, and the tour dates were rescheduled. But here's the kicker. Okay, they were touring in support of their Nine Lives album, which clearly Joey spent one of them on this day. That's your Classic Rock Rewind. I'm April Rose, and this is Steve Gorman Rocks.
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0: Aerosmith, Love in an Elevator on Steve Gorman Rocks from 1989's Pump album. I remember hearing Love in an Elevator the very first time, and right away I said, you know what, that's better than the stuff on Permanent Vacation. 1987, when Aerosmith released Permanent Vacation, there was a real sense of, you got to be kidding me, Aerosmith is really going to make this comeback? And I think a lot of people assumed it was a one-album thing. You know, it just the road to rock and roll comebacks is full of potholes. Not too many bands ever pull themselves out of the ditch, get it back together, and then really explode. Aerosmith was the exception. Pump was bigger than Permanent Vacation. And both of those records combined probably didn't sell as many copies as Get a Grip after that. It's just an astounding thing. It will forever blow my mind that Aerosmith was able not just to make a comeback, but to be bigger than they had ever been before. My former band, the Black Crowes, opened for Aerosmith in the summer of 90 on the Pump Tour. And night in and night out, I stood on the side of that stage and just thought to myself, man, this is as good as a band can be.
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15: A Better Life with Dr. Sanjay Gupta.
16: As someone who's been married nearly 25 years, I'll tell you, there's a lot of great things about having a spouse. And according to a new study out of the University of Miami Health System, marriage might even be linked to a lower risk of cancer. Why? Well, the researchers said people who are married are less likely to engage in risky behavior. They're more likely to get a nudge to go to regular preventive medicine appointments and screenings. and they have a partner to share the load of family obligations, household chores, and finances. No one is saying you should get married in the pursuit of better health, but if you are single, how can you build a strong support system to maybe get some of these same benefits? Do your own research, find out what's important, and then hold members of your squad accountable and let them hold you accountable as well. That can provide a lot of support. I'm Dr. Sanjay Gupta, helping you live a better life.
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0: Soundgarden, Black Hole Sun on Steve Gorman Rock. Soundgarden is in the Rock and Roll Hall of Fame, and I think that is most definitely an appropriate place for that band to reside. Pearl Jam is in the Rock and Roll Hall of Fame. Nirvana is in the Rock and Roll Hall of Fame. There's another one of the big four grunge bands from Seattle that has not made it in yet, and that band is Alice in Chains. I think it'll happen eventually. It just seems to be inevitable. All four of those bands played such a large part in shaping rock music for the 90s, shaping both within the fans' perspective, but behind the scenes within the industry itself, too. You know, the bands that blew out in the early 90s, they combined the 70s arena rock, for lack of a better term, with a lot of the ethos of 80s indie music. It was a great hybrid. Grunge was the perfect example of kids that grew up with Black Sabbath and Led Zeppelin, but then also loved the mindset of more DIY bands like REM or The Smiths. The 90s hybrid of the two decades before made for some phenomenal, long-lasting, all-time great music.
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0: Queen David Bowie kicking off the fifth and final hour of the night with Under Pressure. We've got Foreigner, Pearl Jam, The Black Crowes, Sammy Hagar, Metallica, U2, and a few other songs for you all in the final hour of the night tonight. Right now, it's time for Skid Row, 18 and Life.
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0: It's time for Questionable Wisdom on Steve Gorman Rocks. Here's April Rose with tonight's question.
1: Listening on Q94 out in Crescent Heights, we have Lydia who needs some advice.
2: I'm ready, Lydia. Lay it on me.
1: Now, Lydia's been in a relationship with her boyfriend for about 5 years, right? And they're both in their late 30s.
2: Okay.
1: Now, here's the thing. Lydia's boyfriend told her that his mom had passed away when he was a teenager, right? But the other day, a woman comes knocking on the door saying it was her boyfriend's mother. And it turns out she was never dead. She had cheated on the boyfriend's dad. They got divorced. And now Lydia's boyfriend, he chose to just say that his mother died. He got estranged from her. He didn't want to have anything to do with her. And Lydia, at this point now, she feels like she can't trust her boyfriend, Steve. What should she do?
2: First things first, you, Lydia, probably need to try to look at your boyfriend with a little bit of grace. Clearly, if his mom cheated on his dad and ran off with the guy, it damaged and hurt him so badly, he preferred to think of his mother as being dead. And that's something, as a teenager, that must be really terrible. But all these years later, if he's still holding on to that and hasn't come around to acknowledging that that's kind of messed up, then that's the red flag. I mean, it's certainly worthy of a conversation. I don't think she has to necessarily run out like the house is on fire, but she needs to get to the bottom of this and discover what is it that's kept him from acknowledging this truth all those years.
0: V100.
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7: When we talk about how much exercise someone should get, current guidelines call for about 150 minutes of moderate intensity exercise or 75 minutes of vigorous intensity exercise every week. New study out of the UK makes a strong case for vigorous exercise if and when you can do it. Now, researchers determined that even little bursts of vigorous exercise can significantly reduce someone's risk of 8 different diseases: dementia, type 2 diabetes, fatty liver disease, chronic respiratory disease, chronic kidney disease, immune-mediated inflammatory diseases, major cardiovascular events, and atrial fibrillation. We're not talking about complicated training programs here. Just work with what you can into your everyday life. If you are breathless and unable to speak in complete sentences, then you've hit the mark. I'm Dr. Sanjay Gupta, helping you live a better life.
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0: Pearl Jam with Black on Steve Gorman Rocks. Their debut album was released in 1991. The Black Crowes debut album was released in 1990. On that album, the Black Crowes covered Otis Redding's Hard to Handle. And for many people, that was the first song from the Black Crowes to hit their radar. It's still a full-on banger, if I do say so myself. Here's Hard to Handle.
1: V100.

0: Hard to Handle, the Black Crowes covering Otis Redding right there on Steve Gorman Rocks. When I was in the Black Crowes in 1994, we were making an album in Los Angeles, and word around the studio was that Sammy Hagar was down the hallway in another one of the recording console rooms. And I was like, oh, no way, Sammy Hagar. And I thought it would be funny to take a piece of paper and tape it to my chest. And on the piece of paper, I wrote 55 and then surrounded it with a circle and a line through it, as in no 55 here, to honor, of course, the song I Can't Drive 55. And I walked around with that piece of paper on my shirt all day long, and I never ran into Sammy. Such a bummer. I was dying to meet the guy. I've since had several great conversations with Sammy Hagar, and let me just say this for my man Sammy. A nicer dude in rock music does not exist. A complete mensch. Here's Sammy Hagar. Your love is driving me crazy.
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0: 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Here's your host, Steve Gorman.
1: It is July the 15th, April, and it's time to look back. Here's a music history lesson.
2: Oh, yeah, let's go.
1: On this day in 1989, Pink Floyd appeared in Venice, Italy. They performed on a floating stage.
2: What? That's so romantic.
1: It is, and they were expecting 100,000 fans to turn up. That's how romantic it was, a nice intimate show for 100,000 people. But actually, 200,000 people showed up.
3: Woo!
1: On this day in 1985, pop star Madonna was surprised to see herself nude in both.

0: Playboy and Penthouse magazine.
1: That shouldn't be a shock. You should know that that's coming. How can they do that?
0: Well, because these photos were taken of her long before she was famous. Some skeezy photographer was like, oh, that girl that's on MTV now? I think I have some nude pictures of her. One thing led to another. And I mention this because I want you to know there's nothing cool about it. When I found myself on the cover of Playgirl magazine in 1994, I was in shock. Finally, on this day in 1966, Jason Bonham was born. And you know what that means? That means he was born 3 years before Led Zeppelin were household names. His dad, Led Zeppelin drummer John Bonham, was 18 years old when Jason was born.
1: Whoa, that is so cool.
0: Yeah.
1: Wow. Happy
0: babies
1: birthday.
0: Having babies. Topeka's rock leader, V100.
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12: Everyone poops. It's not just the name of a classic potty training book. It's a universal truth. Even though everyone does it, almost no one wants to talk about it. Dr. Tricia Pasricha wants to change that. She's the author of a new book. It's called You've Been Pooping All Wrong. And she says there are three critical P's of pooping. The first is propulsion. Both the voluntary push you exert and the involuntary contractions that happen naturally within your body. Top line, when you feel the need to go, don't hold it. The second P is pliability, which refers to stool softness. The keys to this one are making sure you're drinking enough water and eating enough fiber. And the last P is for pelvic floor. If you can get your knees up above your waist while you're on the toilet, like on a stool or a garbage can or a stack of books even, that can make all the difference. I'm Dr. Sanjay Gupta, helping you live a better life.
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0: R.E.M. with The One I Love on Steve Gorman Rocks. That was their first top 10 single from 1987's album Document. April, I saw that band in 1986, and they played this song before they'd even recorded it. It was brand new, but they played it live, and the whole place was like, that song was great, yes. And when the album came out a year later, I was like, I knew that was going to be on that next record, and I knew it was going to be a hit. I was right.
1: That is the coolest thing. I feel like there's a lot of people out there that reckon, like, if the Stones first start going out and you're like, oh, that's a really cool song, to hear it first, like, firsthand live before it blows up. Like, I feel like would there almost be a jealousy thing? Like, no, that's my song. I don't want the rest of the world to hear it. I called it first. Like, it's just a special moment.
0: I had that with the band. When R.E.M. started getting really popular, I was like, wait a minute, they're not just mine anymore. Because I was what I now refer to as an a-hole fan.
1: Oh, yeah. Okay. That's the technical term. Got it.
0: I love this band so much, I wish them nothing but less success. That's not cool. But that was me back in the day. That's going to do it for Steve Gorman Rocks for a Wednesday night. Tomorrow's Thursday. Same time, same place. Bunch of great new songs. We'll talk to you then. Cheers.
1: See you then.
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21: You know, it's funny, when I think back to what the typical American dinner looked like when you and I were kids, there's usually some kind of meat featured at the center of the plate. Vegetables are there, but often thought of as a side dish. More and more, though, we are coming to realize that a plant-based diet, with little or no meat even, is going to be a healthier way to eat for just about everyone. New study out of the University of Hawaii Cancer Center found that eating a high-quality plant-rich diet that includes whole grains, vegetables, and fruits may prevent cognitive impairment even when people start that diet in their late 50s and 60s. Yeah, it's important to make sure you're getting enough protein, fats, complex carbohydrates. Just because you cut out or even cut back on meat, though, is not a license to eat whatever you want. Focus on eating whole, real foods. I'm Dr. Sanjay Gupta, helping you live a better life.
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10: It's Shirtless Girl.
11: Posing as a topless dancer, showing off her pecs. No one knows her secret till she takes off her specs. She's Shirtless Girl.
6: Shirtless Girl.
11: With her special powers, she gives the bad guys fits. She don't use no gun. She stops them with her tits. She's Shirtless Girl.
6: Shirtless Girl.
12: Working in the chemistry lab one day, sophomore year, nothing seemed amiss. But that night, an amazing transformation took place. And the next morning, young Debbie Yabo woke to find...
13: My God! I'm huge! I must dedicate these to fighting evil.
12: Little did Debbie know that years before, on the planet Lactoid, a planet whose gravity was causing it to sag dangerously toward the sun, her father, Major Yabo, and Mother Teton sent their infant daughter, Areola, rocketing through the Milky Way to Earth, knowing one day she'd become Shirtless Girl, keeping the city of Metopolis safe.
14: Okay, nobody move. Hand over all the money.
10: It's Shirtless Girl!
13: Not so fast, bad guy.
14: Oh, yeah, like some team is gonna...
13: Get a load of these!
14: Huh? Oh, I can't run away. Hell, I can't even walk.
10: Thanks, Shirtless Girl.
15: You're welcome, citizens. Don't touch those.
6: Sorry.
12: Along with her fellow superheroines, Wonder Bra Woman, Bikini Spider Woman, The Flash, and the Green Horny Shirtless Girl formed the Legion of Super Hooters.
13: Look, it's the tat signal. Some boob must need help. I better call my teenage bosom buddy A-Cup and head to the wet cave. I know. I'll use the Hooter Scooter.
16: And once again, Shirtless Girl, you've kept Metopolis safe. Warm and snug and soft and bouncy. Once again, defeating your arch enemy, the Jiggler. We are grateful. Thanks, Shirtless Girl.
10: Yay!
15: You're welcome, citizens. Don't touch those.
6: Sorry.
12: Come again next week for another titillating adventure of Shirtless Girl.
13: I'm Shirtless Girl.
6: Shirtless Girl.
5: Shirtless Girl. Only on the Bob and Tom Television Network.
17: Old half-naked lady. Fight and cry. Hello, friends. From the O'Reilly Auto Parts Studios, it's the Bob and Tom Show.
18: And, of course, her sidekick, Dick Grayson, was out the other day. So she was shirtless and dickless.
19: Oh, no.
18: Terrible.
19: That is terrible.
17: He was on sick leave, right?
18: Yeah, yeah. Like everybody in this building.
17: Yeah, right?
19: Actually,
17: Jeff,
19: you know what? I prefer my shirtless girls.
18: Yeah, well, don't go to Thailand.
17: Yeah, right. There's Jess Hooker at the news desk.
20: Hello.
17: Hello. There's Josh Arnold.
19: Hi.
17: There's Ace Cosby.
21: Hello.
17: I'm Chick. And hello, Tom. And you know what day it is? It's kind of an unofficial holiday at the Chick McGee compound, July 16th, 1945. At 5:29:45, the sun rose twice that day, my friends.
18: Oh, that's right.
17: It's the first atomic bomb explosion. Oh. I don't know why I'm just captivated by the minutiae of this thing.
18: This was the test, right?
17: Yeah, yeah.
18: And in the movie, they truthfully point out that there was some speculation that it might ignite the atmosphere.
17: They were scared they were going to blow up the world, and they were scared that the chain reaction wouldn't stop. Is their big too big problem? And there was a guy on top of the tower in the steel shed, and there were thunderstorms rolling in. But they had a scientist up there with it all night. And he said, well, if this gets hit by lightning, I'm going to be vaporized. And
19: yeah.
17: Fortunately, skies cleared about 4 a.m., 4:03.
18: Wow.
17: And the rest is history.
18: And speaking of, we'll get to a little history coming up. A number of very interesting letters today. And one of them pointing out that yesterday's show was rather interesting in that we had to go deep into the bench. Miss Hooker at the last minute had an issue and couldn't get in here. Christy's on vacation.
17: Some sort of female problems.
15: But the nurse that I did see yesterday said, you know, I had to turn it off because I just heard them talk about their beards for long enough.
17: We were talking about beards.
18: That's because Oscar was supposed to trim his beard today.
15: Oh, he didn't.
17: Well, he was supposed to trim it last night.
18: Last night, I mean.
17: And bring it in. Yeah.
19: Jeff never said he was going to do it last night.
17: Oh, really?
19: Yeah,
17: I thought he did.
1: His new razor was coming yesterday.
19: Yeah, that did not mean he was going to trim it last night.
17: Oh, my God, I'm alarmed.
18: But
17: I'm hearing the same things Tom is.
18: I don't want to upset your nurse. I'll go on a little bit. Because I was talking to them. I think, I forget if this was on or off the air, but he has the kind that it plugs in. And you have to leave it in the wall.
15: Okay, yeah.
18: When you're using it, it's not, you don't charge it and then use it.
15: Right.
18: So I guess that gives it even more horsepower.
15: Yeah, I don't know if...
18: More torque.
15: Battery operated would work for Jeffy's beard.
18: He's got a very thick beard.
15: Yeah.
18: But we're all looking forward to it. He has one of those mountain man beards.
15: He does.
18: And so we'll see. But I thought
19: I think
18: it was
19: the rest of us are sort of indifferent to whether or not he trims it. You're the one who's quite excited.
17: You are quite excited.
18: Yeah, I think it's going to be interesting.
19: He's done it before.
18: I know. I'd kind of forgotten what it looked like, though. He's had that gigantic bushy beard for a long time.
17: I tell you, that picture he had of him when he was in his 20s?
15: 30s.
17: I would have slept with him. He's a good-looking guy. My God. He walked right out of St. Elmo's fire. I'm telling you.
18: So you're suggesting that he grows that just to keep the women away?
17: Possibly.
18: Okay.
17: Yeah. Cuts down on all
19: anything
17: the problems.
19: Anything it takes. Yeah, anything.
17: Yeah. Get these horse away from me.
18: Now, do you think, Ms. Hooker, I know you can't speak for all women.
15: Sure.
18: Does your man have a beard?
15: He does, yeah.
18: Does he have like a big, huge, bushy beard like that?
15: No, he doesn't. His beard is completely white, actually. Yeah.
18: Do you think most women,
15: like
18: a majority
15: beard?
18: Of women, wouldn't care for the gigantic, huge middle-aged Santa Claus beard?
15: No, I think there's a lot of women that love the bushy beard.
18: But I mean like the huge beard.
15: The huge beard. Do you consider Jeffy's huge?
18: Yeah.
15: Okay. Yeah, I think there are a lot of women that like the huge beard.
17: Absolutely.
15: My beard is seasonal. I like a big bushy beard in the winter.
18: Mm.
15: Yes.
17: Like Josh has said, you're a winter's beard.
19: Right.
15: Yes, exactly.
19: Yeah. Right.
18: Isn't it like a little weird kissing a big bushy beard?
15: No.
17: You know, I think the folks in this room, and those listening and around the world want to know, what's your deal? Why don't you like guys in beards? You've got a real block.
18: No.
15: I do know women that don't like to kiss a beard.
19: Right.
15: Yes. They're
19: But Tom
15: absolutely.
19: Has an obsession here.
17: They're yeah. Yes. No, it's not. It's okay. I just like to get to the bottom.
19: I'm going on the side of it's not okay.
18: No arguing.
17: I'm a little pissed off about it, as a matter of fact. Let's go back to that.
18: Coming up, we have some interesting questions from listeners, and I'm trying to dig around, and I've got another really, I'll get right to this one. This is from Pamela.
2: Hi, Pamela.
18: She says, no last name, please. I will say this, Pamela would appear to be, is of Italian heritage.
19: He can't help it. If you ever don't want your last name said on the air, just don't say anything.
17: Yeah, just roll the dice. It's better to not mention it.
18: All I'm going to say is she's of Italian heritage, but her name does sound like a Mexican dish.
15: Okay.
18: Okay, but you can go from there.
15: I'm not going
17: to. Okay. Good Lord.
18: Isn't it weird, though?
17: Is it queso? That's a good guess.
18: No, it's not queso. It sounds more like a Mexican appetizer.
15: Enchilada?
18: No, it's not Pamela enchilada. Pamela said, I heard you guys talking about driving a stick shift van. It made me think of something you can settle between me and my husband. I have a shirt that says, yes, I can drive a stick. Now, Ms. Hooker, you can drive a stick, right?
7: Yeah. Oh, yeah.
18: Okay. And we got some percentage about a lot of people can't drive a stick shift. And we, in the last couple of years, we've had a number of stories where would-be carjackers try to carjack some really cool car, whatever, it's a Porsche or whatever, and they get in it and it's a stick and they can't steal it.
7: Yeah.
18: So that's if you're going to do that for a living, please learn how to drive a stick. In any event, she goes, I have a shirt that says, yes, I can drive a stick. My husband says, every man sees a sexual invitation in that. What do you think, yes or no? Your ruling will be law.
19: You know what's funny is in that case, I would not have seen a sexual.
17: I can understand it, though.
19: I can, too.
7: Yeah. Yeah.
19: But if I just looked at it, I'd be like, oh, that's cool. She can drive a stick.
17: Right.
7: Yeah, I
17: right.
7: would think she was a car gal. That was all. Yeah.
19: But we, of all people who look for the double entendre.
17: Yes.
19: Things.
7: But if your wife wore that, would you assume? Like that meant you would just think the worst of men based on anything your wife wears?
19: I don't know.
7: Yeah.
17: I think I would think Lebanese at some point.
19: Oh, Tom, what about you? Would you read that shirt and think sex?
18: Yeah.
19: Oh, wow.
17: Would you real? You're.
18: It's on. As you know, this Pamela, whose name sounds like a Mexican appetizer, but she's of Italian heritage. I'm sure is super hot, and if she's wearing a tight T-shirt, maybe slightly moist from a light rain in the afternoon, nipples protruding.
17: You've got a lot going on over there, Tom.
7: The backstory he builds.
18: And she shaved off her mustache. She's of Italian heritage. I think it's provocative. Go ahead.
19: Yeah. No, it could be, but I just didn't see it. It's weird that I wouldn't.
17: Yeah, right. Yeah.
18: It probably depends what she looks like. I mean, if she's like looking like, you know, like a diesel biker, you know what I'm saying?
17: Sure. I know that.
18: You know,
17: yeah.
18: She's 240, 5'3". I'm thinking, okay.
17: Wait a minute. What, 5'3", 240 pounds?
18: She's talking about driving heavy equipment.
17: One of those
19: weird, a fire plug, isn't she?
17: One of those weird mullet haircuts they have sometimes. You know that.
19: 240, 5'3".
18: Now, there is a cartoon with this that I think is great.
7: Okay.
18: I hadn't seen this till just now. It shows a witch's broom and a witch's hat.
7: Okay.
18: And it says, yes, I can drive a stick.
19: Oh, is that the shirt itself?
18: That must be the shirt itself.
19: Oh, okay.
18: Now, that throws a whole different meaning on it.
19: Yeah, now sex is like way at the bottom of my assumptions.
7: Yeah, I'm with you.
19: Yeah. It's just a fun Halloween shirt.
18: Yeah, yeah, okay. So in that case, Pamela, it's not sexual.
17: Is her last name Onion Straws?
18: No. You keep guessing.
17: Okay. All right.
18: I really don't want to give any more hints.
17: Is it an Italian city?
18: Although you can buy a very nice version of this stuff, microwavable, ready in 90 seconds. Frozen, of course.
17: Ravioli?
18: Pamela, we're getting closer.
17: Okay.
18: Pamela, I think we're going to go with no. It's not provocative saying, yes, I can drive a stick on your T-shirt since you've got the witch's broom and the witch's hat.
7: Yeah.
19: Right.
18: If you just had a big block letters, yes, I can drive a stick, I'm saying this is DTF.
19: Whoa. Okay.
18: Yeah.
17: He's so excited that he's learned DTF.
18: Oh, yeah. That's probably the only one I know, really, of all.
19: I think it's sexy when women can drive a stick.
7: Sure.
19: Yeah. Do women think it's sexy when guys can?
7: No.
19: Well. I take it back.
18: I think it'd be a smart move to require all cars to be stick shifts.
19: Oh, really?
18: Because it would eliminate about 50% of the people on the road, which we need to do if you've ever been anywhere. That would include yesterday. God, I wanted to kill a guy. You know, it was the same standard thing. You're at a left turn light, right. And the light's about 10 seconds. The arrow finally goes green. No one's moving.
7: Yeah.
19: Mm-hmm.
18: Then it goes yellow. Then it goes red, and the guy in front goes.
7: That is frustrating.
17: They did a study on that one time with how quickly is it physics? How is it possible? The quickest time you could get off as soon as if everybody moved at once. And
7: I try to be ready, but I always think I'm slow.
17: Yeah.
7: Even when I'm paying attention.
18: They say when we don't get to drive our own cars anymore, that thing will go green and all the cars will get through.
19: Oh, yeah.
18: Simultaneously.
19: There'll be no traffic issues.
17: Oh, people are the weak.
18: But the larger point I would make would be if you're driving a stick, you can't be using your cell phone most of the time.
7: Yeah, you got to pay attention.
18: It really requires you to be a little more focused and be a better driver, I think. Now, I don't know if it'd be interesting to find out if there are fewer accidents with people driving sticks, although a lot of stick shifts tend to be really nice cars, like the aforementioned Porsche, et cetera, so maybe those people are driving a little quicker because it's so much fun. So we'll see. We'll find out what's going on there. Coming up, we have a number of very fine letters, and you can reach us, Bob and Tom at bobandtom.com. We'd love to hear from you. What's on your mind? What's happening? We have some cool stuff coming up in the news. I know the sporting scene is being dominated by soccer.
17: World Cup final coming up Sunday, Argentina and Spain. Argentinians will not, and Messi will not die, man. England up 1-0 with 15 minutes left to play.
19: No way.
17: And Messi comes back with two amazing assists and a header and another goal.
18: Crosses that ball right in front and a header.
17: 2-1, and Argentina moves on. And I was cheering my boys from England. I was wild.
19: Yeah,
17: right
19: why
17: there.
19: Not?
17: All right. And
18: coming up today, now, Miss Hooker, you missed this. But yesterday we found out about a guy that runs a restaurant. I know you're a former restaurant worker.
7: Mm-hmm.
18: This guy runs a restaurant in which one can arrive with a python and exchange it for a pizza. He also serves a python on pizza, and he does all kinds of really cool things. He's got a store. Now get this, Converse All-Stars made of snakeskin.
7: Yeah,
18: Oh, they're so cool. His name is Dusty Crumb. At Wild Man's Pizza, Pasta, and Python. We're going to talk to Dusty today. I'm so excited. Plus, in the studio, comedian Lucas Waterfield will be joining us. So a bunch of cool stuff on the way. Right now, it's money time. Talk to you a little bit about cash. 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
9: If I were to ask you what makes for a good night's sleep, you'd probably say a dark, quiet room, not too many things on your mind. But every night when you go to get some Z's, how often do you really think about the temperature in your bedroom? Temperature may be one of the most underappreciated factors in sleep. That's according to the Senior Vice President of Research and Scientific Affairs at the National Sleep Foundation. We often hear about lights and screens and stress, but even modest changes in temperature and airflow can influence both how quickly you fall asleep and how deeply you stay asleep. Most experts will recommend a room temperature of 60 to 67 degrees Fahrenheit. You might also experiment with your sheets and what you actually wear to bed. Play around a bit and see what improves your sleep. You might be delightfully surprised. I'm Dr. Sanjay Gupta, helping you live a better life.
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0: There's Josh Arnold.
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0: There's Ace Cosby.
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0: Hello. There's Tom Griswold. Hi, Tom.
4: Hey, hi. How are you?
0: Good, good, good.
5: I'm just going through some letters here. I love it when someone listens to this show more carefully than I do, which is probably everybody. I barely pay attention.
0: Yeah.
5: But this letter comes to us from Aaron. And is this a sponsored portion of our broadcast?
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6: I love it because it's just base.
0: Right.
5: Reference to a classic bit.
0: Mm-hmm.
5: By the way, the little boy who did that is now a married man.
0: 50 years old, I
1: think. He has a beard.
0: Yes, a filthy, dirty beard. Yes.
5: This person is really paying attention. This is E-R-I-N. That's a lady Aaron, right?
1: Correct.
5: Not like double-A Aaron, our double-A guy.
1: No.
0: Which is catching on.
5: Okay. Dear fellas, yesterday's show was once in a lifetime. Christy was gone. Hooker was out. You guys haven't had to go to the third string since someone sat in for Dick Hitswater.
0: Is that right?
5: And I remember that now.
0: I don't.
5: Yeah, there was a special edition. I think it was, I forget. Well, I just remember someone, I remember the line, sitting in for Dick Hitswater. Sitting. That's obscure.
1: That is, but I kind of remember that too.
2: I know I called in for him once.
5: Oh, that could be it. All right. Oh. Then maybe that's the one. But thank you very much, Aaron, in beautiful Idaho. We certainly appreciate it. And by the way, a special hello to my friends crossing the Mackinac Bridge. Joining of the upper and lower peninsulas of Michigan. Did you see any of those photographs yesterday?
0: I did not.
5: The smoke from Canada.
1: Mm-hmm. Oh, yeah.
5: I mean, it looked like...
0: I know air quality is at an all-time low.
5: It looked like they were crossing the Golden Gate in a fog. Really serious business.
2: Well, they have some fires going on?
5: Yeah, yeah, yeah. Real serious stuff. Now, I will...
2: Well, that maple.
0: You don't want that maple burning.
2: No, no.
0: That's like...
2: it's our main export.
0: Agent Orange. Maple starts burning.
5: What do you got over there?
0: Dear Bob and Tom Show, congratulations to a 21-year-old fisherman, Joshua and Jeff Oskey. Pay attention. His name's Ethan Bear. He caught a fish of a lifetime. He's from North Dakota, fishing with two buddies on July 10th. He hooked a 27-inch golden walleye.
2: Oh, really?
0: A remarkably rare color variation believed to be caused by a genetic pigment mutation.
2: Wild. I've obviously never seen one.
0: Look at that thing.
5: It looks like the 3/4 of the body from the top down is gold. That's beautiful.
2: Massive walleye.
5: It's as tall as that kid.
0: And it says 27 inch, but that thing looks longer in the picture.
5: Oh, he's sitting. Sorry. It's as long as from his genitals to his head.
0: Bear said the fish produced a strange golden flash as it neared the surface, and he wondered what the heck was going on. The entire boat froze. They realized what he had hooked. Even better, after getting a few incredible photos, they cut the fish up and had a big fry on the shore. No, they released the fish healthy and plans to have a replica made.
2: Oh, good. Yeah, I love that they can do that.
5: That's just beautiful. Just gorgeous.
0: What would the old timers say about going out fishing? Yeah, you just throw them right back, you know, and you're not going to keep a fish like that.
5: Did you ever use a stringer?
2: Yeah, we had to use stringers before.
5: Yeah, I always liked those.
0: Yeah, that's where you shove it into their mouth.
5: No.
0: It runs out their anus.
5: There's like a nail sort of thing that goes in their mouth and out the gill. But the beauty of it is then if you're going to...
0: Don't call me Gil.
5: If you're going to eat them, then you could hold them up on the string and you have to use the phrase, mess o' fish. Which for me, I know that sounds very folksy.
0: That is too folksy for you. Mess o' fish.
5: Yeah, I got thinking about something.
2: Yeah, we had a bunch of fish on a stringer one time, and they left them in the water, and then when we went back for them, nothing but heads. The turtles had gotten to the
0: water.
2: we were like, oh, this is such a bummer in so many ways.
0: This is a true lesson.
2: Yeah.
5: And I don't know why that reminds me of this. I don't have the story yet, but they just discovered a new monkey.
2: Oh, gosh, really?
5: Yeah. And I think it's got, like, gold lip, something weird about the lips or something.
1: Okay.
2: Yeah, gold-lipped monkey?
5: I could be wrong about the gold, but yes, uh-huh. They've discovered a new monkey, I believe, in the Republic of the Congo.
2: Oh, gosh, you don't mess with the Congo.
1: No.
0: Congo monkeys.
2: Yeah.
0: Stay away.
5: Yeah. Well, I mean, you've still got, let's see, who's left? Peter Tork, no.
2: Only Dolan's, right?
5: Mickey Dolan's.
0: Mickey, yeah.
5: But there's a new monkey. We'll find out about that coming up.
2: All right.
5: Now, we have an interesting letter here from Randall. He writes, I know it's taboo to say sorry to bother you at work, but half of you aren't at work lately, so I guess it is right.
0: Let's see. What the hell is that supposed to mean? We're doing the best we can.
5: My son went to a Catholic grade school. They had to wear a uniform, and they had their choice of wearing the uniform's pants or the uniform shorts. That makes sense.
1: Right.
5: That makes sense. His friends were all wearing shorts, and he was set on wearing shorts too, but he forgot what shorts were called. And he told his mom he didn't want to wear his long sleeve shorts anymore. Oh, that's sweet. That's nice. I'm a big fan of school uniforms, by the way.
2: Okay. Easy.
5: Yeah. Well, you don't like them?
1: No, he
2: did. I'm teasing.
1: Yeah.
0: Well, you know.
5: My youngest still has to wear a uniform.
1: Right.
5: It really, I mean, it just cuts down on a lot of
1: sure
5: bullying, et cetera, et cetera, et cetera.
1: Yeah.
5: Oh, did you think I was going to go the other way with that? I would like to see it go all the way through high school. It just make things a lot easier, don't you think?
0: Could you wear, no, you had a suit and tie in school.
5: Yeah, we had to wear, well, not a suit. We had to wear a coat and tie.
0: Coat and tie.
2: Did everybody wear the same coat?
5: No.
2: Oh, okay. It wasn't a
0: crest. So crest or no crest?
5: No crest. Oh,
2: gotcha. Gotcha.
5: But I, for all practical purposes, had one tie hanging in my locker all year.
2: Yeah.
5: But the thing was, you had to have a real tie.
1: Oh, okay.
5: Because the first day, every new kid, someone would walk up, hey, is that tie fake? Boom, and pull it off. And if it was, you were marked for life. Boys are so much fun. They're so nice. I was thinking about something the other day. You know, I don't want to go through the whole story again, but you may recall that I was stuck at an airport for from 11 to 7.
0: 36 hours is what I heard.
5: Well, it took 36 hours to get home. But
0: right.
5: The first day we waited for the plane was there, but they kept saying it was going to go, and it didn't.
1: Hmm.
5: And we were sitting in this, essentially a trailer with no windows in the Bahamas, boiling. People go, oh, you got to stay an extra day in the Bahamas. That must have been great. No, it wasn't. But I have a thing. I don't drink anything before I get on airplanes.
1: Right.
5: Because I don't want to have to get up and pee.
0: Right. Mm-hmm.
5: So I was thinking about this. So I didn't drink anything. No water, no soft drinks. I didn't have anything once I got to the airport. No fluids of any kind.
0: Oh, good.
5: Then finally, when got back to the hotel after a taxi ride, a boat trip, and another taxi ride. You ever have your pee look like mustard, the same with the same viscosity?
1: Oh no!
5: I'm not sure what that means, but
2: it might be some slight slight dehydration there.
5: Yeah. But I wasn't really conscious of it, and they did have water there. But I'm not going to drink the water because
1: right.
5: Then I'll get guys. I hate having to get up and pee on an airplane. Am I the only one?
2: It's never comfortable, but I'll do it.
0: I don't have any choice. I have to.
2: And a lot of times I just want to stretch my legs anyway. So
0: I go a lot.
2: So. Any excuse to stand for 10 seconds.
5: Yeah. And am I the only one that assumes as soon as I get into the bathroom on an airplane, it's going to drop 10,000 feet?
2: Oh, yeah. No, I never worry about it.
1: I do.
2: Maybe I should.
5: I've only had to sit down and do that once on an airplane.
2: You did, though.
5: I was terrified.
2: Yeah.
5: I thought, oh, my God. How embarrassing would it be?
0: It's a wonder you could make the transaction.
5: Well, no, it's a wonder I didn't make it in the aisle.
2: Oh, one of those.
5: As you know, sometimes when duty calls, you don't really have a choice. Okay, Josh, this one, this letter may require a little bit of thinking.
2: Oh, and that's the amount of thinking I'm good at.
0: Just a little bit.
5: This guy, this is Jordan. He goes, I set a goal to read 100 books this year.
2: Mm.
5: I'm well on my way.
2: Oh, good for you.
5: That is amazing. That's great. Especially if you've noticed lately, there was a really interesting article about the number of people who still read books.
1: Yeah.
5: Is plummeting. Mm.
2: Apparently it's Tom, me, and this guy.
5: Yeah. he goes, a few books on my to-read list were added after hearing you guys mention them on the show. Into Thin Air, which is a great book about climbing Mount Everest.
1: Right. Yes.
5: Just a terrific read.
2: And you'll read that one in a day. You won't want to stop.
5: Yeah. I've read it twice. It's so good. And then Where the Crawdads Sing.
1: Yeah.
2: Oh, I loved that book. And that's especially for popular lit, that's a really good book.
5: Yeah. And then I feel like Oprah here for a second because she has her book club. He's asking what books we would recommend to add to his list.
2: Oh, geez.
5: There's a lot of them. I'll tell you one. The book I've read twice in the last year is John Green's book. It's got an odd title, The Anthropocene Revisited.
1: Okay.
5: It's kind of a bio. It's really cool. It's a nonfiction. Really good.
0: Sounds a bit snooty to me.
5: No, not at all.
0: Oh.
5: He's a real. It's really down to earth. It's terrific. Did you ever read that book On Writing? By
0: I did actually. Stephen King.
5: By Stephen King.
0: Yeah.
1: Oh, okay.
5: Where it's not an autobiography, but it kind of is.
1: All right.
5: Where he writes about some, and it's great. It doesn't matter if you like, and it's not a horror thing. It's a nonfiction.
1: Okay.
5: This thing with John Green's the same. I'd recommend that. How about this one, Chuck? I think you read it. Dropped Names by Frank Langella.
0: Yep, I love that book. Oh, well, I listened to it. Yeah.
5: Frank Langella. He's the guy that was famous in the 70s for playing Dracula. Terrific actor. The opening chapter of that book is one of the coolest. I don't want to spoil. There's an unbelievable story.
1: Okay.
5: He's like 20 years old, and something happens to him that is just absolutely staggering.
1: Yeah.
5: Funny and amazing right off the bat. Josh, any come to mind if you had to recommend something
2: for
5: Jordan?
2: Oh, I just throw out some authors. Anything by Dennis Lehane, Tim O'Brien. I mean, I could go.
5: Tim O'Brien, he wrote Going After...
2: Cacciato was one of his books, yeah.
1: Did you guys read Griffin Dunn's?
2: Yes.
0: I did. Oh, that was good. Yeah.
1: I loved that.
0: I read that, yeah.
5: Yeah, and another good one is Michael McDonald's book.
1: Yeah. Oh, I want to read that, yeah. Yep.
0: That's really good.
5: And then Donald Fagen has a book called Eminent Hipsters. Donald Fagen from Steely Dan. The first half of that book is great, then it turns awful.
1: Mm.
5: You can tell he's bored. But the first half is great.
0: Dick Cavett has, I found it on iBooks. It's called Brief Encounters, and it's just a little... a bunch of essays. It's really,
5: there you go.
0: Really
5: so, great. There's our book review section.
0: Yes.
5: Something new from the Bob and Tom Show.
0: Your book review.
5: And good luck with all that.
0: And here's something for Tom, dear Bob and Tom Show. I saw this at the Model A National Meet up at French Lick, Indiana, the West Baden Resort. This is a Model A, and on the front of it, as you'll see, Tom, it says DeLand, Florida, Athens of Florida. I don't know what that means. I've never heard that slogan. Had you?
5: No. Well, there's a really good college there.
0: Oh, okay.
5: Stetson.
0: Oh, the Hatters.
2: Sure.
5: Yeah. Mm-hmm. But
2: that's
5: a
2: cool car, huh?
0: Yeah.
5: The car is amazing.
2: Looks like it's out of Sinners.
5: Yeah, and it's beautiful. Well, thank you very much. DeLand, Florida, of course. I used to work on the air there. I don't know if you knew that, Miss Hooker.
0: That's an odd name, though. DeLand. I wonder where they came up with that that name.
5: It's actually very simple. It's quite close to DeSea. Oh, thank you. I didn't know.
2: That was a hearty hon.
5: I didn't know he had him here.
0: That was amazing.
5: Did you see the story a couple weeks ago about the

0: 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Dusty Crum will be our guest. And we're going to have comedian Lucas Waterfield joining us a little bit later today. So thank you for joining us. We're in the O'Reilly Auto Parts Studios. 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
3: A better life with Dr. Sanjay Gupta.
4: As someone who's been married nearly 25 years, I'll tell you, there's a lot of great things about having a spouse. And according to a new study out of the University of Miami Health System, marriage might even be linked to a lower risk of cancer. Why? Well, the researchers said people who are married are less likely to engage in risky behavior. They're more likely to get a nudge to go to regular preventive medicine appointments and screenings. And they have a partner to share the load of family obligations, household chores, and finances. No one is saying you should get married in the pursuit of better health. But if you are single, how can you build a strong support system to maybe get some of these same benefits? Do your own research, find out what's important, and then hold members of your squad accountable and let them hold you accountable as well. That can provide a lot of support. I'm Dr. Sanjay Gupta, helping you live a better life.

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1: Hey, welcome back to the Bobatom Show. We're in the O'Reilly Auto Parts studios. Jess Hooker at the news desk.
2: Hello.
1: There's Josh Arnold.
3: Hi.
1: There's Ace Cosby.
4: Howdy.
1: I'm Chick McGee. Tom has chosen this time to feverishly search his area for
5: getting
1: something.
5: Getting a straw.
1: Ah, yeah. And he's found a straw.
3: You got to sip that drink with straw.
5: I got to cut. Hang on a second. I got to cut.
3: What do you cut on the straw?
2: If the straw's too long.
3: Oh, okay.
2: We all do that. We can't. No. I watched you cut your straw, too.
1: I cut my straw.
3: Oh, I haven't, but I should try it.
1: I am down. I will admit this easily, that I am alarmed at how much I'm becoming like Tom.
5: I don't care for it,
1: but there's nothing I can do about it.
5: Ladies and gentlemen.
3: Oh, I see.
5: Bendable.
3: That. Yeah.
1: Oh, I like the elbow.
5: I'm a big fan.
3: Now, you don't want to accidentally cut that end, do you?
5: No.
3: Yeah.
1: I'm surprised you don't insist on all straws with elbows, with the bendable straws, and then cut that part off when you get them. That's what I'm surprised you don't do.
5: Well, but then the part I cut off, I used to snort heroin.
3: Oh, I see.
1: That's where you go, huh? White Palace.
3: Have you?
1: Dear Bob and Tom Show.
3: The albino stallion.
1: This is from Ed in Wilmore, Kentucky. I wore a full beard for years, streaked with salt and pepper. One day I decided to shave it. I found 3 chicken feathers within the beard.
3: No way.
1: Not quite sure how they got there, but my best guess, I love an actual real feather pillow.
3: That's got to be it.
2: Oh, okay. Oh, yeah.
1: I must have been somehow intimate with said feather pillow.
5: Well, that happens.
1: You guys rock. Incidentally, I think Chick McGee and I are twin sons from different mothers. I hope you got a different mother, dude. It's amazing how much he and I are alike. I'm sorry about that, Ed, but keep on keeping on there, brother.
5: We're talking beards because Mr. Oskay has a very huge, bushy, thick beard.
1: And from what Tom and I can understand, he promised to shave last night and did not come through.
5: Well, apparently he ordered a new, what did he call it? What's the name of that thing?
3: He got a wall, yeah, WAHL.
2: A trimmer?
3: Which is good. I get the wall peanut, yeah.
2: Yeah.
5: What does that mean?
3: It's a make and model.
5: Oh, I see. The peanut.
3: Yeah.
5: Odd name for a shaver.
2: It's just little.
3: It's kind of shaped like a peanut, for ergonomic reasons.
2: Okay.
5: Makes sense. So we'll see what he looks like. He has not shaved yet. I just saw him in the hallway.
2: Did you guys talk about urinals yesterday?
3: Probably.
2: Aiming at the drain reduces splashback. A hot tip from AJ.
3: What does? What reduces?
2: Aiming at the drain.
3: Oh, aiming at the drain.
5: No. You aim at the side. You aim at the side of the urinal, you know, to not.
3: But I do agree with AJ. When you do hit the drain dead on, you get much less splashback typically.
5: Yeah, but if you miss even by a little bit, you're getting it right back at you.
3: Well,
5: don't you notice in the summer, because you wear shorts all the time?
3: Yeah,
5: I don't care. I prefer not wearing shorts.
1: See, that's my big problem with flip flops. Men don't. If you're going to a public restroom, don't wear flip flops. That drives me crazy. I see that going in.
5: But don't you feel the blowback when you urinate on your shorts, on your legs?
3: Depends on if I have to use one of the shorter urinals. Yes, that it's like, well, I guess I'm washing my hands and my shins.
1: Yeah,
3: which is infuriating. But I don't know about this chick. There's a joke in an episode of Friends.
1: All right,
3: where Rachel has taught Ross's son some pranks, and one of the pranks is putting saran wrap over the toilet.
1: Right.
3: You pee on it, the pee gets everywhere.
1: Right.
3: And he complains to Rachel about this, and then she goes, well, it's not that big of a deal. And he goes, I was wearing shoes I was barefoot at the time. And then she goes, oh, I'm so sorry. I think being barefoot and peeing all over your feet is way better than if you're wearing shoes and accidentally getting pee all over your feet, because you can just wash your feet, whereas shoes are harder to, it's harder to deal with the pee.
5: What is the movie?
1: Your solution would be not to wear shoes.
3: If I'm getting pee on me, I just want it on my bare feet.
1: Okay.
5: So if you're at the airport.
3: Plus it's hotter.
5: You've already taken your shoes off once. So after you go through security, you just carry them with you because I got to take a leak.
3: Yeah.
5: Can you hold my socks?
1: So there should be a sock and shoe station and when you go into a men's room.
3: That's right.
1: All
5: right. I think, was the movie called Wolf? I think it was Jack Nicholson maybe.
3: Yeah, Michelle Pfeiffer.
5: Mike Nichols. Yeah.
3: James Spader.
5: Do you remember this isn't really spoiling. Remember there's a scene in that movie?
1: He marks his territory, yeah.
5: And it gets all over the shoes.
2: Okay.
5: The urine.
2: Okay.
5: I remember when I saw that, the woman.
1: Well, no, he turns and pees on the guy's shoe.
5: Yeah.
1: Right on. It's not splashback from the urinal. Yeah.
5: When I saw that movie, the lady behind me, I'll never forget this. It was the highlight of the movie for me. She goes, and they're suede. That guy totally remember that. Don't go peeing on my
1: brown suede
5: shoes.
1: They would ruin suede.
5: Not a fan.
1: Suede shoes?
5: Suede anything.
1: No kidding.
5: Although I did. I recently bought a pair.
1: I want to die in suede. I want to be bathed in suede.
5: I recently bought under protest a pair of suede loafers. I hate loafers. I hate suede.
3: Oh, gosh.
2: Like boat shoes?
5: No, they're just kind of like loafers.
1: Do I have to tell you?
2: Okay.
1: I have to tell you what my dad told me.
5: What's that?
1: It's nowhere to live, boy. Okay? Get out of there.
5: They look nice with apparently those linen pants that...
2: I'm seeing the outfit now that you say it.
5: Yeah,
2: I bet it looks really nice.
5: And linen's great for 10 minutes.
1: You look like, I bet you're down there that's the sunny climes. You look like Edward James Olmos from the Miami Vice walking around with your linen and your suede shoes, no socks.
5: I wear the, I got some of those socks you were telling me about.
1: What socks was I telling you about?
5: The ones that don't.
1: Oh, the no-shows. Yeah,
5: like,
1: yeah.
5: See that? They kind of barely are there.
1: Yeah.
5: So we'll see how they do.
3: How are you feeling about them so far?
5: Feel kind of airy down there.
3: It was about a 3 or 4 day adjustment for me when I went to those, and now I won't go back.
5: Yeah, okay. Well, it's good to know. Now, coming up, comedian Lucas Waterfield will be joining us, and we're going to talk with Dusty Crumb.
1: Let me tell you something. As unaware as Tom is of most things, nothing makes you feel better than telling him about something like no-show socks and thinking, you're amazing for knowing about this unbelievable invention. Because he has no idea. I walked around.
5: They're brand new. This is the first time I've ever worn them.
2: Oh, that feels so good.
1: Oh, yeah. New socks.
3: New socks are fun. Yeah.
1: See, you didn't wash them, though, did you? You put them right on your feet. That's what I do.
5: No, I washed.
3: Yeah, new socks are one of the, like the only clothing I don't wash before I wear for the first time.
1: Oh, yeah.
3: They're
1: my dream is I go to stores and buy new shirts and put them on in the car. You know that's how I operate.
5: Okay, you got to help me here. I was trying to remember who this was.
1: I'm here to help.
5: It was either, I don't know if it was a Major League Baseball guy or an NBA guy or an NFL guy, but there was somebody, you were telling me about this, that doesn't travel with a bag.
1: Yeah. He doesn't take anything with him anywhere on the road because he hates the feeling of forgetting something in a hotel.
5: So he just goes and buys new stuff.
1: All the new stuff at like an affordable store. He was, I want to say Ty Detmer. I'm not sure if that's right. He was a quarterback at BYU, I think. I'm not sure.
5: I was talking to some friends of mine that are actually serious people, unlike, say, me. And through a series of circumstances, they were talking about they were going on a business trip, and for a bunch of reasons, they suddenly they had to get on a plane with nothing.
2: Yeah.
5: And no hand luggage, no anything.
2: Right.
5: They just had to get in the plane and fly. They said it was just liberating.
2: It is.
3: It's amazing.
5: Because these guys travel all the time, and they've always got, they're schlepping a briefcase.
1: Yeah.
5: Everyone's taking all carry-on now anyway.
2: Mm-hmm.
5: And but it was just so funny to see these two guys kind of, God, it was so liberating.
3: Yeah.
2: Yeah.
3: I've only been able to do that once.
2: Yeah.
1: Yeah.
2: I did it one time, too, but it was just on a road gig with us.
5: Mm-hmm.
2: And I was like, no, I know I'm passing a mall. I'm going to buy a new outfit. I bought new everything.
5: Well, I don't know if you know this. I know a guy that cannot pass an outlet mall.
1: Mm.
5: His name is Chick McGee.
2: I was going to say, he's in the room.
1: That's exactly right.
5: He's got outlet mall detection.
1: Now, get a load of this. Gardner Minshew, actually, a rookie year with the Jaguars, he famously arrived at a Houston road game bringing only the outfit he was wearing. He carried tradition to the rest of his in the NFL. He doesn't take with him on the road.
5: There
1: wow. And you love
2: Tim Wilson
1: Minshew.
2: Did that.
5: And I love Gardner Minshew.
1: And Tim Wilson would take a T-shirt and his guitar case.
2: Yeah.
1: That was it.
5: Oh, Tim Wilson did many a show wearing my clothes.
1: Oh, yeah.
5: Oh, no, I'm serious.
1: Oh, yeah.
5: He'd stay over at my house and I'd go, Tim, that's the same shirt you've had on for 3 days. Take this one.
1: Tom, let me tell you something about these perfumey deodorants we have to wear.
5: Oh, yeah. Okay, yeah, good. Yeah. And he was not a big deodorant guy, which actually is in the news today.
2: It is.
5: It's one of those new internet crazes, not wearing deodorant.
1: Hmm.
5: Oh, thanks.
1: Really?
5: Thanks, Internet. We'll find out what that's about. And we're going to find out about having a pizza with python meat on it and more when we return to the O'Reilly Auto Parts studios. This is the Bob and Tom Show.
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1: Hey, welcome back to the Bob and Tom Show. We're at the O'Reilly Auto Parts Studios. Jess Hooker at the news desk.
2: Hello.
1: There's Josh Arnold.
3: Hi.
1: There's Ace Cosby.
4: Hello.
1: I'm Chick McGee. Hello, Tom. I'm supposed to remind you about the heat.
3: So, I'm walking the dogs.
1: Sweltering in the USA.
3: Yeah, it's hot.
2: It's summer. It's July. It's supposed to be hot.
3: We're going
2: to
3: be okay.
2: Everybody calm down.
1: It's so hot.
3: So, you know, I walk my dogs. I take them out a lot. I like to walk with them. And I typically walk through a pretty quiet neighborhood. Mm-hmm. But there's one street I have to cross. It's a two-way, but it's kind of busy.
2: Okay.
3: So, I'm crossing the street, and it's not a four-way stop. So the people are coming by. They can come by fairly quickly. And I've got my two dogs with me, and it's, you know, whatever, 11:30 or something in the morning. And this lady slams on her brakes, opens up her window. I've already crossed the street. I'm about to head down the dead end. And opens our window, and, "Get those dogs off the pavement." Well, ma'am, if the dogs didn't want to be in the pavement, the grass is right there.
5: Yeah, the dogs will let you know.
2: They know.
3: They're okay.
5: Yeah.
3: It's not fry an egg in the pavement hot.
1: Oh, okay.
3: But I was really surprised. Why would you mind your own business? The dogs are fine.
1: Did you at any point use the word bitty while you were talking with us?
3: No, I was just so stunned. What is wrong with you? I mean, it's one thing if someone leaves a dog in their car.
5: Right.
3: I'm sure there are circumstances where certain dogs' paws are a problem. But the dogs are on the grass 99% of the time.
5: Yeah, no, they were fine.
2: Yeah, there's a certain type of woman who thinks that she knows what animals need more than the animals know what they need.
5: Right.
2: Like, that's a whole group of ladies.
5: Yes.
2: Ugh. So
3: anyway.
5: Animals know more.
2: Yes.
5: Yeah, did you say anything?
3: No. I just, like, I'm thinking, Jesus, mind your own.
2: Kept walking, yeah.
3: And I'm sure there are places where it's bad for the dogs. And I've been places where I've seen, in Colorado in the winter, you'll see dogs with booties on it. And it depends on the dog and everything.
5: But, yeah, of course.
3: But the dogs, the grass is right there.
5: They're going to let you know by stepping into the grass.
3: Yeah, they'll walk over to the grass. And, they're not idiots. Well, wait a minute.
1: Well, I got one.
3: Wait a minute. Now that I think about it, one of my dogs is an idiot. Yeah. He thinks he's Eeyore. Well, that was a 30-yard walk. I need a nap.
2: Oh.
3: Okay, let's sit down. Now, are we moving on to the sports page, or did you have another letter you wanted to go to?
1: I can't find another letter, so I guess that means sports time.
3: Well, I got a quick one.
1: Okay, go ahead.
3: Yeah, this is kind of a profound one.
2: Okay.
1: Uh-oh.
3: I mean, a lot of the things we talk about here are frivolous.
2: Okay.
3: They're kind of light.
1: We deal in frivolous. Okay.
3: Yeah. But every once in a while, we will get into the realm of which one might call philosophy.
2: Uh-huh.
3: Deeper thinking. I can't think of the last profound thing that was ever said on this show, but I'm sure there have been some. This comes to us from, we'll just call him BB. This is a male.
2: Okay.
3: A male BB. He goes, "I saw a picket sign that read, 'What do we want? Time travel.
1: Oh.
3: When do we want it?
1: Ah.
3: That's irrelevant.'" I'll repeat that for you.
1: There you go.
5: No, you don't have to. Yeah, no, we got it.
3: What do we want? Time travel. When do we want it? That's irrelevant.
2: All right.
3: That's a thinker right there. I was hoping more of a chuckler, but it's a thinker.
5: That's all right.
3: Give that some thought. We have Chick McGee over there at the sports desk, and it's a special sports desk, ladies and gentlemen.
1: Yeah. Oh, it's, brought to you by NHTSA.
3: That's right, NHTSA.
1: Slow down. Defending champion Argentina rallied to beat England 2-1 and reached the World Cup final yesterday. Trailing 1-0 into the last 5 minutes of regulation time, Enzo Fernandez and substitute Lautaro Martinez scored for Argentina. Aided the assists from Messi. You have to see them to believe them. He's a left-footed. He's left-handed, left-footed, and he kicked an assist with his right foot, and it on a dime. I don't know how they do this, but here's what it sounded like. The Argentina announcer,
3: all right,
1: and it starts off with a miss. So here we go.
6: Macarita libre, Macarita palo otra vez, y va Messi, primero, Spence, Maca, Messi, engancha y va, tiró con la derecha.
1: There it is.
3: I have a question.
2: They sound like they're in pain.
1: And what's this guy's name? Andres Galarraga? What is it?
3: Do you remember we were reading that book about, remember the writer for MASH that becomes a, he becomes a announcer?
1: Ken Levine.
3: Yeah. And he was talking about, the story is, Ken is a, he was a really great comedy writer.
2: Sure.
3: And he decided he loved baseball. The book is about, I think it's, what is the book? It's got a great title.
1: Oh my, there it goes. It's out of here. Wait a minute. Or
3: yeah,
1: something like that.
3: Anyway, in any event, he talks about how when you become a baseball announcer, you want to develop your home run call.
2: Gotcha.
3: You want to have one that's just yours.
2: Yeah, signature.
3: Yeah. In the world of soccer, every one of these I've heard is essentially the same. It's a long, extended,
2: yeah.
3: Goes on forever. I mean, I'm sure in the world of soccer, there are probably world-class famous announcers. I don't know who they are, but
1: Andre Cantor.
3: Yeah, there seems that the theme seems to be the extended.
2: Right.
1: Go, go, go, go, go, go.
3: They're either saying the word goal.
1: Yeah.
3: Is the word goal the same in Spanish as it is in English?
1: I don't know. I don't speak a foreign tongue.
3: El goal? Maybe.
2: I don't think so.
3: In French, le goal? Anyone?
2: No. Well.
1: So, coming up on Sunday, we've got Spain and Argentina, 3 o'clock Eastern time from beautiful New Jersey at MetLife.
2: Okay.
1: Of course, FIFA's not going to let them say MetLife. It's the New Jersey Stadium, I think.
3: Yeah, a friend of mine went to the game in Atlanta a week ago, and I think maybe you mentioned this. All the seats where the Mercedes logos are,
1: yeah,
3: they taped them over.
1: They took black electrical tape and covered the Mercedes
2: logo. I don't think
1: logo.
2: It was electrical tape.
1: I'm pretty sure it was electrical tape.
3: His seat was kind of crappy.
1: And you know what? I don't know if we have that picture from yesterday. Erling Haaland, the striking Viking of Norway. He was getting off his plane with his treasures purchased in the United States.
3: Have you seen this?
2: No.
1: He had a raccoon.
3: Have you seen the guy?
2: I had a raccoon.
1: He had a taxidermied raccoon under his arm with a drinking a bottle of booze. It was gorgeous.
2: That's hilarious.
1: Well, evidently, he bought it at a place called Wild Bill's Western Store in Dallas, Texas. The raccoon was holding an empty bottle of Greenall's Wild Berry Gin. The raccoon currently sold out at Wild Bill's website.
3: Well, you can see why they'd sell out.
1: $750 a copy for that.
3: Wow. Who wouldn't want one?
2: Right.
1: Haaland wasn't done. He also purchased two taxidermied squirrels, one wearing a sheriff hat.
5: Oh, that's nice.
1: And other downing a Budweiser.
5: All right.
1: $450 a piece.
3: Have you seen this guy? He's super handsome.
2: I actually just watched the bag that he is carrying is roughly $75,000, maybe $100,000. And he has, I don't know, 20 or 30 different versions of this bag. It's insane.
3: What?
2: I'm not joking.
3: What's so special about it?
2: It's the brand.
1: You guys know me in bags.
2: It might be a Prada. One might be. I don't know. And then
3: for how many thousands?
2: Up to $75,000 is some of these bags. It's crazy.
3: Wow.
2: Yeah.
3: Well, this says he racked up a $10,000 tab at that store.
2: Okay.
1: Now, Wild Bill's Western Store.
2: Spit in the ocean for that guy.
1: In Dallas, they closed the store and let everybody. They taught them the Norwegian team to line dance, and they had a great time.
3: Cool.
1: Yeah.
3: Well, that's cool.
1: Yeah, nice.
3: Would that be hard to get through customs?
1: I think you'd have to explain, probably.
3: Dead raccoon carrying a whiskey bottle?
1: Probably.
3: Is that on the Texas flag?
1: It should be if it's not.
3: Okay. Yeah.
1: Let's see. WNBA last night, Golden State, Minnesota, and Chicago all win. In that Golden State game, they beat Indiana 88-75, and Caitlin Clark had an incident with a couple of the referees. That's becoming a thing. We'll keep an eye on that for you. An Australian city gathered more than... Oh, hang on a second.
0: Stupid world record.
1: An Australian city gathered more than 600 musicians to play trombones together to break the Guinness World Record.
5: Oh, yeah?
1: The city of Ipswich, Queensland, hosted the attempt to break the record for the largest trombone ensemble as part of the Spark Ipswich Arts Festival. The trombonist performed 76 trombones.
5: Oh, all right.
3: Now, think about this for a second. 600 trombone players. That's serious.
2: It's a lot.
3: That's a lot of them. I wonder if they were any good.
1: I would say that's too many.
3: It's a tough instrument to play, and we got a little picture of it.
5: Yeah, I played it for 2 years.
2: You did?
5: I liked it. Yeah.
3: Because you got to know where that position is.
5: Yeah.
3: There are no frets like on a guitar.
5: Right.
3: You got to You got to know where to hold your arm. It's tough. So congratulations.
1: Huh.
3: I don't know. Does it say that they played a song? Just that music man? Okay, that was the only one. Okay.
1: That's what, all it says in the story. Yeah.
3: Okay, all right. Because there are some pretty young guys. I hope they were able to do it. I heard the organizers didn't really care if you were any good. They just let it slide if you couldn't really play well.
5: The, naturally.
3: Coming up, we have, we're going to talk with Dusty Crum. We found out about this guy yesterday. He runs a store. What was it called? Everglade City or something?
5: In Everglade City, yeah.
3: And it's the store is Wild Man's Pizza, Pasta, and Pythons. Right. They do have a Python pizza. And you can bring in a Python, and they'll trade you a pizza for a Python. And okay. They've got a cool store where you can get, among other things, I was quite impressed with the licensed Converse All-Star made of snakeskin shoes.
1: And they have Hey Dudes made of snakeskin.
2: Really?
1: Yeah, the slip-ons. Wow.
3: I could see you with snakeskin.
2: Oh, yeah, I would. I would sport snakeskin.
3: Yeah, that,
5: yeah, these look cool.
2: I love a good Converse. I'd take a pair.
3: Yeah, that would work for you, I think. It'd be very nice. Anyways, we're going to talk with Mr. Crum. I'm excited about that. Also today, comedian Lucas Waterfill. Willie G should be here shortly. He's got a special gig with Mr. Oskey this week, and I'll tell you about that coming up. Right now, we have an interesting story coming up about weight loss in the news. 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
17: If I were to ask you what makes for a good night's sleep,
9: 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But every night when you go to get some Z's, how often do you really think about the temperature in your bedroom? 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That's according to the Senior Vice President of Research and Scientific Affairs at the National Sleep Foundation. 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Most experts will recommend a room temperature of 60 to 67 degrees Fahrenheit. 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
1: Hello.
0: There's Josh Arnold.
2: Hi.
0: There's Ace Cosby.
3: Hey, Chick.
0: Hi. I'm Chick. And hello, Tom.
2: Hello, Chick McGee. Coming up, we've got a very exciting guest, Dusty Crum. From Wild Man's Pizza, Pasta, and Pythons, where you can actually get python pizza. He's got a cool store down there in the Everglades.
1: So if you take your snake in there, he'll chop it up and put it on a pizza?
2: Oh, he's already got, they've already got pythons to cook.
1: Oh, okay.
0: Yeah.
1: So what do they do with the ones you trade?
0: They take it money off your pizza, don't they?
2: Yeah.
0: We can ask him, I guess.
4: It sounded like an even trade, but then they probably use those for later pizzas.
1: Oh, okay. Okay.
4: And goods.
1: Yeah.
4: That he sells in his store.
1: Yeah. Hmm.
2: They've got snake everything. Belt buckles, boots, shoes.
1: I love all of it.
2: Including the Converse All-Stars made of snakeskin. Very cool.
1: Yes.
2: I know. We last left you. We were at the... at the NHTSA sports desk with Chick McGee. Are we still there?
0: Well, kind of the sports desk, because I came across this morning. I wanted to share it. When I was a kid, I wanted this toy. It was called Super Toe, and Alex Karras, former Detroit Lion and former member of the Monday Night Football team on ABC, he was the spokesperson. Okay. He certainly was acting. Yes.
2: He gets punched. Doesn't he punch the horse in the face in Blazing Saddles?
0: Mongo. Life of Regret or something.
1: That's him.
4: Mongo only pawn in Game of Life.
0: That's exactly right.
2: Yeah, that's that. And you did a nice job delivering that.
0: That's exactly how we said it.
2: Mm-hmm.
0: But it was called Super Toe, and it was a plastic guy you hit on the head with your hand, and it would kick a football through a plastic goalpost.
1: Well, that's fine.
4: Oh, cool.
0: And I wanted to show it to you guys. And there he is. We need the audio on this, too. So.
5: Oh, hi. Super Jock here. Watch this. Super Toe. Still the only field goal kicker I ever liked.
0: Watch this. Boom!
5: Yep, he did it again. Okay, the kick is from the 50. Let the old pro try.
0: This is Dad kicking it.
5: Wrap on the head. Super Toe scores again. Super Toe comes with everything you see here. Super Toe, another fun-filled Super Jock action game from Shopper. Hey!
2: That is really kind of cool.
4: So you would spin the spinner and it would tell you how many yards you'd take it from.
0: Right, and then of course you could make fun of your parents, which was exciting. Right?
4: Yeah.
0: At the time.
2: Of course now, it's been replaced by video games.
1: Mm.
2: We had photoelectric football.
0: Yes, that was kind of...
2: That was cool.
0: The longer I think about that, a little lame.
4: Had to have been lame.
2: Photoelectric football, you'd have these sheets... And you could pick a play.
1: Yeah.
0: You had like seven defenses. And
2: you'd put it on this elect bed of light bulbs, kind of.
1: Okay.
2: And then the offense, whoever was playing offense, would put theirs on there.
1: Yeah.
2: And, you know, so then with the light on them, you could see through and you could see if you got tackled or not.
1: Okay, so light bright meets
4: Battleship a little bit.
1: Yeah. Yeah. Okay.
2: But, I mean, it's a strategy game. It was fun.
1: That is fun. That
2: now, of course, you can get a game that looks like the actual players are in the room with you.
1: Yeah.
2: It's a little more sophisticated.
0: Yeah, you can't tell an NFL game on Fox from... the video game being played. It looks exactly.
2: And Chick and I got into a huge argument a few years ago.
0: No.
2: When a certain play happened in the NFL and the announcer said, that guy obviously plays video games because he did a video game move.
1: Okay.
2: Where he deliberately didn't cross. He waited to score a touchdown. I forget the circumstance again, but the guy goes, yeah, that's what you do. That guy learned that by playing video games.
1: Oh, okay.
2: So.
0: And now virtual reality is a big deal.
2: So
0: they let him practice in virtual reality.
2: No, has that completed our sports broadcast?
0: No, one more.
2: Oh.
0: Calm down.
6: Stupid world.
0: I will get out of your way as soon as I can.
2: No, I just
0: want
2: to make sure.
0: No, no, no.
2: I didn't want to get... You know.
0: A dinosaur-loving boy from Illinois. That sounds like a Jim Croce song.
4: Yeah, right? Yeah.
0: He was a dinosaur-loving boy from Illinois.
4: Did Shel Silverstein write that?
0: Rapid Roy, that stock car boy. He's become the world's youngest person to curate a museum.
1: Okay.
0: Guinness World Records report. Anderson Taylor, just 9 years and 340 days old when he opened Cambridge Natural History Museum. Anderson is its sole owner and curator.
2: Wow. Wasn't even 10 years old yet.
0: When asked about why people should visit his museum, the now 11-year-old said, there's a lot of interactive stuff and people usually get a souvenir to take home with them.
4: Okay.
1: That's nice.
0: There you go.
1: Okay.
2: Now, yesterday...
0: Oh, there he is.
2: Good-looking kid. Looks like fun. Oh, look at those skulls. behind him.
0: Oh, yeah.
1: That's sweet.
4: Where's all that stuff? I like any entrepreneurial kid.
1: Yeah.
0: I like the hat. I hope he never gives up that hat.
2: He's got kind of a Indiana Jones look.
1: Yeah.
2: Looks nice.
1: I wonder what you need to be a museum.
4: Right.
1: To be classified.
4: To be actually a museum.
1: Because there's this thing on the internet right now about you only need 100 books in your house to register as a library or something crazy like that. Maybe 1,000 books. Maybe
2: do you get a tax write-off?
1: Yeah, something like that.
2: What?
1: And so people are counting their books and seeing what they can do to be considered a library.
2: And the way things are going in the world of reading, that's not going to be too many people.
1: Yeah.
2: Were you here when we found out how much the guy, somebody paid for the Gus, the skeleton of one of the most complete T-Rex skeletons? Was it $50 million?
1: Oh, my gosh.
0: Yeah.
2: Yeah.
0: It was only 56% complete?
1: It wasn't all of it, right?
0: Yeah.
2: Yeah, so it set a record. Here, I got it right here. It was, I don't know why they nicknamed him Gus, but $50.1 million to a mystery bidder over the weekend. A T-Rex fossil that's, they say it's 61% of the bones are there.
1: Okay.
2: It has 183 fossil bone components. But it'd be cool if this kid got Gus for a couple weeks.
1: Yeah.
0: Probably I still say they don't know for sure how the bones go back together. They just guess. Best guess.
1: Well, I think it's a good guess what they're
0: give
1: doing.
0: You,
4: I don't think it's much guessing at all.
0: I give you the Tyrannosaurus
4: Rex. Study.
0: Though the Tyrannosaurus Rex front arms or someone else, another
2: you
0: dinosaur.
2: You have to wonder.
0: They're not so saying, obvious. It makes my head hurt.
2: They're not saying who it is. You have to wonder where it's going to be.
1: Right. Oh, we don't know.
2: They're not.
1: Oh,
2: saying.
1: Okay. Okay.
2: It would be appropriate, I would think, for someone to donate it to a museum,
1: right?
2: Rather than have it on the Lido deck of Bezos's yacht.
1: I don't know. That'd be cool too.
2: Mm-hmm. Yeah, but just share it with no one. Yeah, that'd be real nice.
4: And that Lido deck could use some.
1: Right.
4: If you haven't been on yet,
0: it needs a wow piece.
4: Yeah, yeah.
2: Did you go down there? Because I couldn't believe it was a cash bar.
4: I was shocked.
2: What a prick.
4: Yeah.
2: You haven't got enough of my money yet.
0: And Boss Skaggs on the Lido. That's a lot of money.
4: Okay. I told Bezos it was a little on the nose to have him performing Lido the whole time.
0: Lido shuffle.
2: I wonder if Boss has ever been hired to do that. Because
0: I'm hoping he would say no.
2: Almost every band is available for private gigs.
1: Oh yeah,
2: if you want to pay them a lot of money.
1: Yeah,
2: but they do it all the time. Mm-hmm. If we ever talk to Boz again, I'll ask him. Okay. I remain a huge fan.
0: Let me leave the room.
2: We have Ms. Hooker back in the fold today. Christy Lee is on vacation. Mm-hmm. Jess Hooker sitting in this week. She had a little issue yesterday.
0: Yes, Christy's having her feet shaved and. I think our elbows refreshed is what I heard.
4: Oh, yes. Yeah.
2: Now,
0: sort of spa.
2: You were in the middle of the process of having some tattoos removed.
1: I am, and they're exposed today, and I'm so conscious about it. Like it's.
2: They are?
1: Yeah. They're right here, this part.
4: Don't even worry about
2: your lower part of your arm. What was that?
1: What was it? This is the Blessed Mother right here, and that's.
2: Is that a parachute?
1: What is that's it? A lobster. And this is a cover-up, actually. So,
2: a lobster.
1: A lobster. Yeah.
2: Wow. I've had the crabs.
4: As in, you are my lobster?
1: Yes.
4: Ah.
1: Yeah. It's a Friends reference. Yeah.
2: Mm-hmm. Oh, so, I never watched that show. What does that mean?
1: Lobsters mate for life. And when you say you're my lobster, that's your person forever. Yeah. And it wasn't for
4: with
1: anybody.
4: With the claws.
1: With the claws. They just got the claws.
2: And again, if you say you've got the crabs,
1: what's the other, like, what's the medical term for crabs?
4: Maybe body lice or scabies.
1: Lice? Okay.
4: Scabies, I don't think, and crabs are the same. But.
1: Okay.
2: I think there's a difference.
4: Yeah, there is.
2: Between head lice and body lice.
4: Right.
1: Oh, okay.
2: I know that several of my kids, when they went to camp.
1: Yeah.
2: And played baseball and shared a helmet and all that, head lice is everywhere. Willie had to shave his head one summer.
1: Yeah.
2: We'll ask him about it when he gets here.
1: Okay.
2: Yeah, he
0: might have heard that and is not coming in now.
2: No, he's talking.
1: No, he'll tell you.
2: Okay. So what do you got over there in the world of news?
1: The bison that attacked a grandfather at Yellowstone National Park will not be euthanized. I didn't know this was
4: good.
1: Even up for debate.
4: I know. Why would it be?
1: Yeah, park officials told TMZ that no management action will be taken against the wild animal.
4: And there it shouldn't be.
1: No, absolutely not.
2: It's bison being a bison.
0: All the other bisons are having a big party with him. You're not going to the joint. All right, man.
4: You broke your cherry.
0: That's right. Hey,
2: That video.
0: I'm going to flip the next guy I see into this county. Yeah.
2: That video was on the national news two nights in a row.
1: Yeah.
2: Because we should point out that the bison is not going to be killed. And the guy that, if you haven't seen it, this guy gets flipped. His arms are spread out. It's so funny.
1: Yeah, full circle in the air.
2: But he's okay. I think he broke his femur in four places. But,
4: why would this be on the news two nights in a row?
2: It was.
4: I know, but why?
1: I think it's to warn people. They don't listen. They don't read the signs, and they get too close.
4: I don't feel like these people were too close at all.
2: Yeah, they were interviewing. I think it was the photographer, and he said, I don't think the guy was too close.
1: Well, we saw the video, and Josh made a good point that it looks like the car that goes by kind of irritates
4: him. It looks like it sort of revs, it gets the bison all worked up.
1: Yeah.
4: And then the car leaves, and now that guy's just standing there.
0: Hey, well, how's it going? And the bison thinks that the guy made the noise.
4: Right.
1: He doesn't know.
2: And they were...
0: That bison don't know.
2: They weren't like in the middle of nowhere. They were in a campground.
1: Yes.
2: So there were
1: other people around.
2: It flips the guy 8 feet in the air. But it's a tremendous video. We actually have... we have posted... our commentary about the video.
1: Yes.
2: And it's quite exciting because the guy just happens to be filming them and he gets the beginning, the middle, and the end.
1: Yeah. Yes.
4: He gets the whole thing.
2: Yeah. And this guy's with his grandson. He's an older guy, real long beard, and he's wearing kind of old-timey suspenders.
0: Old-timey suspenders.
2: Wouldn't you agree, though?
4: The grandson had to have been terrified.
1: Yeah.
2: And the thing starts coming at him. And I've read that they can run 35 miles an hour.
1: That's too fast.
2: The thing weighs 2,000 pounds.
0: That seems too fast.
2: Well, but then they kind of run into this sort of little wooded area, and then you see the guy come out, then go back in. It really is, you know, you're kind of singing by little yakety sax. But I mean, like I said before, if you were trying to film this for a movie, you couldn't get a better angle.
1: Great shot.
2: With a stuntman, you'd have to do it 25 times.
0: They've taken his logo. They're like memes are rampant, obviously, and they put it on a Jordan high top. If you can think in your mind the Air Jordan logo.
1: Oh. Yeah,
0: it's kind of spread out, so they replaced the Air Jordan.
4: Well, how do these things capture the
1: imaginations
4: of the country?
0: And then I
4: look at that video, I'm like, that is mildly amusing at best.
2: Oh, I get it over and over again.
1: Watch it one time, and it's over.
2: Every time.
4: But I'm like that with all these things that get popular. I don't, none of it's that interesting.
1: No.
2: I find it hilarious.
1: Sad.
2: Sorry. Maybe it's just
4: me. No, it isn't just you. What I'm saying is I'm way in the minority. I don't know what chip I'm missing in my brain. I really love that stuff.
2: What's coming up in the news over there?
1: We have Ozempic in the news still, a racy license plate, and a new bill passed.
2: Yeah, this is going to be really controversial.
1: Yes.
0: A new bill?
2: In the United States, in the House, not the Senate.
0: Right. Oh,
2: yeah,
0: okay.
2: Yeah. But, I mean, it's a really topic. Although it's not necessarily political.
1: No.
2: I don't think this falls on... left or right or Democrat, Republican.
4: No, it kind of falls on lifestyle. And,
1: yeah, I think so. Yeah.
2: Yeah, it's so, but we'll talk about it. And it's I don't know. I don't even know where to come down on it myself. We'll look forward to that. Also, we're going to talk with Dusty Crum, the proprietor of a place that serves a Python on your pizza in the Everglades, and they've got a bunch of cool stuff at their store.
4: Dusty.
2: Including the aforementioned snakeskin sneakers,
0: right?
2: And they're Converse All Stars. They're very cool looking, but they're snakeskin. Also, comedian Lucas Waterfield will be joining us. I hope you can hang out with us. We're going to remain in the O'Reilly Auto Parts studios. 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
1: Hey, welcome back to the Bob and Tom Show in the O'Reilly Auto Parts Studios. 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
2: Hello.
1: There's Josh Arnold.
3: Hi.
1: There's Ace Cosby.
4: Howdy.
1: I'm Chick McGee, doing the best I can. I can't even say McGee now for some reason. Hello, Tom. How are you?
5: Hello, Chick McGee.
1: Yes, sir.
5: A quick update. We had the story about the dude in the suspenders, the grandpa that got heaved in the air by the bison.
3: Thank goodness he's okay.
5: Yeah, his name is Carl McDaniel, and he was interviewed by CNN.
3: Irish
5: fellow. And he says he broke his femur in four places near his hip and suffered some bruises, but he's up and walking, apparently. And his quote is, "It was not as catastrophic as it could have been."
3: Yeah, no, man.
5: Boy. Apparently, when he landed, the bison then walked over and was right on top of him or something. So,
2: oh, jeez. No. We don't see that part of the video.
5: Yeah, pretty rough. So.
1: Wow.
5: On a lighter note, yesterday was National Hot Dog Day. So,
3: well, that guy did look pretty light.
5: Yeah. So. and again, we have on our social media a nice clip. We have that clip with our commentary. So you can see how we feel about it.
3: Oh, is it sort of a reaction video?
5: Yes. Yeah. Now,
1: one of those.
5: Now, on the same note, rather, do they make bison hot dogs?
3: Oh, gosh, I've never seen them. Have you, Jess?
2: Hold on. I feel like they do.
3: Nice.
5: I've had a bison burger, and they are really good.
2: I had one Saturday. It was so good. So good.
5: And
3: That's a flavorful
2: it
3: meat.
2: Is.
5: And to be clear, when we grew up, what they called a buffalo...
2: Right.
5: That's actually a bison, right?
2: Right.
5: Yeah, okay.
2: Yes. So buffalo sauce
1: what
2: comes from a...
1: Buffalo. What the hell's a buffalo, then?
3: I think the buffalo were gone by the time...
5: No, the buffalo, they have like the huge stretched-out horn.
3: Are there any buffalo anymore?
2: They have wings.
1: I thought Ted Turner brought back he brought back the bison.
5: Right.
3: No, he just colorized them.
5: Oh, yeah.
3: Okay. All bison were in black and white. And then he
1: got it. Montana Ted.
5: So,
1: that's right.
5: Coming up, Dusty Crumb will be our guest from Wild Man's Pizza, Pasta, and Pythons in the Everglades.
3: I hope it's not a stage name.
2: Okay.
3: But even if it is, it's cool. He doesn't spell it like R. Crumb. He spells it.
5: When you were a kid, did they have a TV show that had Jungle Larry on it or one of those guys?
1: Jungle Larry?
2: No, who was it? The guy that came on and wore the hat and did...
5: Yeah,
2: and I'm thinking of the guy that came on Letterman. Who was that?
5: Oh.
2: Do you know what I'm talking about?
5: Yes.
1: Jim from...
2: Jack? Jack.
1: Oh, Jack Hanna from the Columbus
2: yes,
1: Zoo.
2: Thank
1: yeah,
2: you.
1: Sure.
2: Yeah. That's who I think
1: no,
2: of.
1: No, but my cartoon host was Flip-O the Clown.
5: Did he have the animal guy come on?
1: No, he would just host the cartoon.
3: Yeah, Flip off the clown.
5: Yeah, we
1: Flip
5: had
1: O the clown.
3: Oh,
1: he's a legend.
5: We had Jungle Larry.
2: Okay.
5: He had the safari hat, you know, with like the real zebra.
2: Sure.
5: Headband.
1: Zebra headband. I'm sure.
5: I mean, in those days, they weren't quite as sensitive about stuff like that. They would have, he'd have monkeys and stuff. And like I said, there's a new monkey. I've got to do more research on this.
2: Okay.
5: They've discovered a new species of monkey.
2: Oh.
1: You know, cool? I'm kind of irritated now because I grew up in central Ohio with like 20 miles from Columbus, Ohio. And Jack Hanna from the Columbus Zoo went everywhere and was on TV shows. But maybe I was just too early for him and he wasn't on TV yet, I guess.
3: Did he never go to your school?
1: No, he never showed up any. But
2: You guys are like the same age.
1: Oh, that might be it.
3: No.
2: Yeah. Well, yes.
3: Hanna's got 30 years on
1: you.
2: No way. Not that
5: We've
2: much.
5: Had him on there. Now, that actually... That actually brings us to a news story.
1: I'm looking up Hanna's age. He's 79. Okay, he's a little older than I am.
5: About a guy that is kind of like Jungle Larry. This guy, he's one of these guys that takes animals around, shows them to kids, et cetera, et cetera. You may recall this story. The guy, his alligator.
2: I'm looking.
5: His alligator crawled out of a cooler a month or so ago. Remember this?
3: Yes.
5: And so there was a loose alligator in the state of Indiana. Typically,
2: don't see those there.
5: You don't see those there. Can you
2: Hold
5: imagine?
2: On. I'm looking.
5: Can you imagine if you were skiing in an inland lake and you go by an alligator?
3: When did this start?
2: Alligator that was on the loose in Indiana for an entire month has been found. The 20-year-old alligator, is that old for alligators?
1: I don't know what the life expectancy is for an alligator.
3: Teenager.
2: Teenager, okay.
3: I'll look it up.
2: Okay. The 20-year-old gator named Irwin escaped from a cooler on June 5th while his owner, Mark Kohlhorst was unloading his van in DeKalb County after putting a wildlife show on.
1: Josh is correct. Alligators typically live to 50 years old in the wild.
2: Okay, so there you go.
5: In the world of evolution, they're like the last of the dinosaurs.
2: Yeah.
5: I mean, they're...
2: Are they hard?
5: They're primitive.
2: To touch?
1: Oh, they're like, hard. They're hard.
3: Like, they're not like this,
2: right.
3: A solid surface, but like a tire.
2: Oh, okay.
1: Have you touched an alligator?
3: I have, yeah.
5: A couple weeks ago, I touched stingrays, and it's like touching rubber.
2: I don't like it.
3: I like those.
2: Yeah.
5: I pretend I wasn't terrified.
1: Stingrays they got it in for us, man. Remember? They got it.
5: When you're walking around the stingrays, you have to shuffle. You don't want to step on them. They make that real clear. So shuffle across.
2: Oh, you were in the wild.
5: Yeah.
2: Oh, you were talking about the zoo.
5: When I was in the Bahamas.
1: You were in the water with a stingray.
5: Yeah.
3: A bunch of them.
1: Are you kidding me?
5: And snapping turtles and dolphins.
2: You weren't scared?
5: I just said I was terrified.
2: Oh, sorry.
5: I was trying to be cool.
2: Wow.
5: You know, one of my daughters she's brave and thought it was great. I was terrified.
3: Yeah, I always loved it.
1: How self-obsessed am I when I hear this story? I'm going, my workload's going to double if anything happens down there. I can't understand.
3: At some point, I want to dive with great whites, like get in the cage and Dreyfus it.
2: Have you watched the video where the great white gets in the cage?
3: Yeah, I'm not too worried about
2: it. I don't know, man.
5: Did you by chance watch the news last night?
3: I didn't.
5: They're tracking a great white. They've got, what do you call it, transponders? Whatever the gizmos.
1: No, it's an Apple tag.
5: Yeah, essentially it is.
1: Yeah.
2: Okay.
5: And they've got a great white. I think they spotted it off South Carolina, maybe. And it's on its way, they think, up to sort of Nantucket. And
3: I saw something over the weekend.
5: They're tracking it.
3: It's the largest one that they have ever tagged. Is that the one?
5: Could be.
3: Because that one recently pinged.
1: You know.
2: Oh, wow.
5: And they showed them, these guys, and it's kind of semi-lashed to the side of a boat.
3: Yeah, exactly.
5: And this guy's leaning over, touching it.
3: Right.
1: We went to Fort Myers one year with the show and did like a week in Florida, and I was scuba diving at the time, and I went down like 80 feet onto a wreck of a ship, and there were barracuda and just swimming around. It was terrifying.
3: Yeah.
1: I look back on it, and I go, there's no way I'd do that.
3: I was scared of the barracuda I saw while snorkeling.
1: Yeah.
3: Because it was gigantic.
1: Huge.
5: And as soon as you see one, you go, barracuda.
1: They just look like they're waiting for you to do something.
3: They do. Yeah. Yes.
1: Go ahead. Make a move.
5: I don't get some credit for that incredible.
3: It was great.
5: Scat
3: was
5: of that terrific riff.
3: You did nail it.
5: Isn't that one of the best riffs out there?
3: I think so.
5: Oh, that's just awesome.
2: Who is that?
5: Barracuda Heart. Mm. That's
1: whose boyfriend at the time? Like Roger Fossoff or something? Weren't they all?
5: I don't know.
1: They make rumors look like a bunch of high school
5: kids. I don't
1: know.
5: I hope they're having fun wherever they are.
1: A lot of fighting.
5: I hope they're very happy. Great singer, great guitar player. There you go. This is it.
1: Or this might be Nancy. I don't know. I don't know who's playing. Isn't there a Fisher, Roger Fisher, Roger Fossoff?
5: I don't know who's playing this. But...
1: I think it's me. Yeah, it's me. That's what it is.
0: Yeah, that's the ticket.
1: Yeah.
0: Me.
4: Jealous?
0: I wrote this for my girlfriend, Morgan Fairchild.
5: You get it. It's
1: not... Now.
5: Okay. Now, I was just handed an important...
1: This just in.
5: We're sort of semi-half right. The Atlantic Ocean's largest tagged great white, the largest tagged in history, according to this news account, resurfaced off the coast of North Carolina near the Outer Banks.
3: That's the story I saw, yeah.
5: Okay. 14 feet long, the large shark has been named Contender. Boy, that's weak. Heading toward Cape Cod and the eastern coast of Canada. So.
1: Oh, not near the cave.
2: Is that abnormal? Like, is that not something they do? Or
3: it's exciting that they pinged it and they can learn more about it.
2: Gotcha.
5: This is the visit comes at a time when great white sharks start migrating north to warmer waters for a larger food supply.
2: Okay.
5: This is where they go to Amity Island and start eating the tourists.
3: Right.
1: You can't close the beach. You know how much money that'll cost our community?
5: What a great movie.
3: They're looking for Kittner boys.
5: Yeah.
1: Oh, Roger Fisher, original lead guitarist.
5: Oh, he played that lick? Okay.
3: I didn't want to know that. I always assumed it was abroad.
2: I
1: think it was Nancy's boyfriend, though. I don't know.
5: Well, Nancy's also a fine guitar player.
1: Yeah.
5: Now, coming up, we're going to have a couple cool things, including a chat with Dusty Crumb, speaking of animals.
1: Dreamboat Annie.
5: He's a guy that serves python on pizza. It's a place you can take a python and trade it for a pizza. And
3: I like to think the python is the crust.
2: Would that
3: just
2: be
3: a
2: cool?
3: Tube that goes around.
1: That would be amazing.
5: I can't, believe you said that.
1: Right. Can you eat the skin? Pizza. Can you eat python skin?
2: Oh,
3: it's like chicken skin, baby.
1: Is that right?
3: Oh. Best part.
1: Ugh. All the goodness.
5: Are you serious?
3: No, I have no idea.
5: Okay, I can't. I would assume it's cut up like pepperoni.
3: Oh,
2: I like that.
3: I don't think so. Then you're going to get backbone and stuff.
5: Oh,
3: I think they're chunks.
2: Yeah, for sure. They're
5: okay, but it's not. If it's not like a snake around the rim.
3: As right, you, no. Sad. And well, we'll talk to Dusty about it.
5: Okay.
3: Maybe he's done that.
5: All right. And if I'm not mistaken, the what do they call it? The Great Python Hunt is happening as we speak.
2: I think it is this week.
5: In the
2: week.
5: Everglades this week. Okay, so that's...
3: Heroes all.
5: Yeah. You swear you're going to do it.
3: Yeah, at some point I really do want to do it.
1: I find this interesting because I've said I want to go with Josh to do this, but he's forgotten that I, or there's no way I'm going to do it, which is true. But he's just skipped right over to Josh, yeah.
5: I say next year.
3: All right.
5: We can make this happen.
3: We'll remember this time of year.
5: We'll be broadcasting.
2: I'll put it on the calendar.
5: Because you do it at night, right?
3: Yeah, yeah.
5: So you could come on the air with us
1: That's
5: early.
1: That's when the python are sleeping.
3: Oscar said he would do it too. Noah, our cameraman, doesn't know he's going to do it.
1: Good luck, Noah.
5: Wow.
3: What if he's the one that gets gatored?
5: Well, because he's holding the camera, not looking around.
3: Right, right.
5: And all of a sudden, hey, fellas, why are you running that way all of a sudden?
3: You know what I'm the most worried about, oddly? Mosquitoes.
2: Yeah, I would be.
3: Just how bitten up we're going to get.
1: And how big the mosquitoes are.
3: Yeah.
1: Ride them and rope them, probably.
3: But I'm probably afraid of the wrong thing.
5: I think the mosquitoes wouldn't get near me.
3: No?
5: Because I'd have crapped my pants, and all of the flies would come over. The mosquitoes don't want any part of it. These are the O'Reilly Auto Parts Studios. 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
19: You know, it's funny, when I think back to what the typical American dinner looked like when you and I were kids, there's usually some kind of meat featured at the center of the plate. Vegetables are there, but often thought of as a side dish. More and more, though, we are coming to realize that a plant-based diet, with little or no meat even, is going to be a healthier way to eat for just about everyone. New study out of the University of Hawaii Cancer Center found that eating a high-quality plant-rich diet that includes whole grains, vegetables, and fruits may prevent cognitive impairment even when people start that diet in their late 50s and 60s. Yeah, it's important to make sure you're getting enough protein, fats, complex carbohydrates. Just because you cut out or even cut back on meat, though, is not a license to eat whatever you want. Focus on eating whole, real foods. I'm Dr. Sanjay Gupta, helping you live a better life.
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0: 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It's the Bob and Tom Show. 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
1: Hello.
0: There's Joshua Arnold.
2: Hello.
0: I don't want to be the one to tell you, but Josh is irritated with all of you and these love of memes and the fellow being flipped into the air by the bison.
2: Oh, not irritated. I just wish I...
0: It certainly is out of control. I will give you that.
3: I mean, if I wanted a good laugh, I'd go watch it right now.
2: Okay, I'm glad.
3: I find it hilarious.
2: I wish I had that.
0: See, now, I'm not laughing at that. I'm going, oh my gosh.
2: I didn't think it was all that funny.
0: You see this poor old man get flipped in the air and you're laughing?
3: Yeah.
2: To me, I would have laughed way harder if it was some 24-year-old trying to get a selfie with the bison, and he got his just desserts.
0: Okay.
3: I guess the reason it's the outfit. The guy's got those old-timey suspenders, and he's got this huge beard. He looks like he walked out of a,
2: He looks like a great, and I don't mean age, I mean looks like an awesome grandpa.
1: Yeah.
3: Could be.
1: Yeah.
3: I don't know. I'm sorry. I find it hilarious. He's going to be okay. He broke his femur, but...
0: That's Ace Cosby.
4: I'm with you, Josh.
3: You don't have empathy. Blah, blah, blah, blah. All right.
5: There's something wrong with you. You're dead inside.
3: Okay.
0: Possibly.
3: No, we our commentary about the event is posted. And you're right, though, because there are people whose last move in this earth has been taking a selfie.
1: Yeah.
3: I mean, that is, in fact, a real thing.
0: Well, they get up on top of those radio towers and take pictures of themselves.
3: Like fall off.
0: Like 1,500 feet in the air.
1: Isn't that a website, Last Photo?
0: Yeah.
2: Someone, I think you guys mentioned that before. I won't look at it.
0: Good Lord.
3: Yesterday,
0: my butt pucker.
3: We were doing Today in History yesterday, and if I'm not mistaken, it was the birthday of Rembrandt.
0: Yes. Yeah. And his last name's Ron, wasn't it?
3: His full name is like Rembrandt Van Ring or something.
0: Yeah, Rembrandt's his first name.
1: First name.
3: Yeah, I didn't either. So he's kind of like Elvis or Cher.
1: I didn't know that.
0: Yeah, or chick.
3: But
0: okay, fine.
2: Yes, yes.
3: When I was reading it, it said that he did something like 70 self-portraits or 80 self-portraits.
2: Well, get over yourself, Rembrandt.
0: Egomania.
2: Yeah.
3: I think he kind of invented the selfie. Doesn't get credit for it.
2: You should.
3: You're of course familiar with the fact that he wrote the theme to Friends.
2: Right.
1: Of course, right.
3: Yeah.
1: Yes.
3: And he's got a fine line of toothpaste. So on that note, I'll tell you that coming up in a few minutes, we're going to talk with a guy named Dusty Crum. Have you spoken to Dusty yet, by the way?
0: Okay. Well, how do you think we arranged it, Tom?
3: Maybe Dusty has people. I don't know.
0: I bet he does.
3: But Dusty runs a business called Wild Man's Pizza, Pasta, and Python, and they serve, among other things, pizza with python on it. They got a store that has snakeskin everything.
1: I want to know if they have pasta, python pasta.
0: Oh.
2: The babies?
1: Yeah, no.
2: Whoa.
0: What pasta could you take and say, yeah, this is python?
2: Cannoli?
0: Pasta. Yeah, right? Something like that?
1: Yeah.
3: I don't understand. You mean shape?
2: Sorry, cannelloni.
0: Yeah, like a tube or something? Yeah.
1: No,
0: yeah.
1: I meant like the way you would have scallops or lobster with your pasta. If you could serve that as your meat portion.
3: Right. You'd have a python sauce on.
1: Yeah.
2: Kind of a Tudo de Swamp.
1: Right.
2: Yeah.
1: With a vodka sauce.
0: Yeah. I don't think I could eat snake meat. I don't think I would.
2: I would try it.
1: I've had nugs. Yeah.
4: What's the ground?
2: Right? Ground up? Oh, so it's sort of like a bolognese?
1: Yeah. Oh, maybe. Yeah, that would be okay.
0: Although I had gator, but it was breaded.
3: Yeah, all that stuff. The old thing joke is it tastes like chicken because they bread it and fry it. We'll find out when we talk to Dusty. I'm looking forward to it.
0: Dear Bob and Tom Show, heard you guys talking about urinal splash. Apparently, they have conducted extensive studies on the exact situation to find the best spot on a urinal to minimize splash. The real problem is how to get everyone to pee at that spot. Apparently, they have done other studies and found men will aim at objects placed in the said urinal.
2: Oh, I'll always pee at a cigarette butt.
0: Absolutely.
2: A wad of gum.
0: The end result is attached photo. Men will aim at a fly or spider painted on the porcelain.
1: Yeah.
0: And therefore reduce the spray and minimize cleaning and optimize sanitation. So maybe, Tom, you need to have someone etch or paint something on your porcelain, a little spider or a little fly.
3: The key is you want to pee on the side of the urinal, so as the fluid hits it, it doesn't splash.
2: That's not what studies show.
3: Yeah, I bet they paint it on the side. You don't paint it on the bottom. And this is another reason I don't wear shorts.
0: Well, it is.
3: Josh was saying he's got to wash his ankles when he comes out of the bathroom here because he's just peed all over his legs.
0: If you're standing in front of the urinal, they have this fly. I think we have a picture of it. Off to the left and in the curve of the urinal.
2: So back to the left.
0: Back into the left is where you're supposed to pee. There, see, that little dark spot is the fly.
2: That's the perfect spot to pee. Isn't that funny?
0: Right.
2: So is that far enough to the side for you, Tom?
3: I try to go into, that's a different type of urinal than I have. But yeah, I try to go to the side wall. Mm. Yeah, that's probably, I think you'd be better off a little bit more to the left.
2: See, I'm going right down into the hole.
0: No kidding.
2: Yeah.
3: No, you're getting a lot of splashback.
0: You're married.
2: I'm getting no splashback.
3: And the thing, if you go right into the hole, you're getting the last guy that peed his urine on your legs,
1: no.
3: too.
2: I hope so.
3: Oh, yeah?
2: That is the goal.
3: Yeah.
0: Oh, boy.
1: You guys, my husband sent me a picture of the urinal yesterday from the government center. He was there for a meeting, and the biggest cockroach you have ever seen in your life was crawling across the top of the urinal.
2: Yeah.
1: It was.
2: That's government center for you. How awful.
4: All cockroaches.
3: He just came in to get his check.
1: I'm going to send the picture to Jason at the break, but it is.
2: Ugh.
1: Oh, my gosh. It's so
2: That's
1: gross.
2: My number. You guys know that's my number one creep out. Cockroaches.
1: Oh, really?
0: Yeah. Oh, I did not know
2: Put
0: that.
2: Put 10 tarantulas on my face. Okay. Put one cockroach 2 feet from me.
1: Yeah.
0: I'm out of here.
2: Yeah.
1: Oh, so gross.
3: You ever seen a palmetto bug?
2: Yes, I have.
1: Oh, I don't know what those are.
3: It's like a cockroach emerged with a gerbil.
2: Yeah.
0: Yeah. A cockroach has been working out.
2: Yeah, I saw one with an I Heart Mom tattoo.
3: Dusty Crumb coming up in just a couple minutes. We have time to squeeze in one quick news story. What do you got over there?
1: Sure. A South Florida woman was appalled to receive a new license plate that she feels carries an inappropriate message.
3: Now, I'm skeptical of this. When I first saw this, I thought, oh, this is a vanity plate they ordered.
2: No. But she was given this plate.
3: So yes. This is just at random.
1: Says, yes.
3: Okay.
1: So get your pencils out. After renewing her registration.
2: Is that a euphemism?
1: Nancy Delno Strito opened her mail to find a license plate reading. Okay, ready? SQZ.
0: Yep.
1: Space A55.
0: I think we have that picture. Yeah, there
2: so
0: it is.
2: So sex Z ass?
1: No, squeeze ass.
0: Squeeze ass.
2: Oh.
3: Yes.
2: But you can see where I got sec
1: I
2: Z
1: do.
2: Ass.
1: Yeah, that's true too.
3: SQZ, to me, that's a squeeze. And then it's a Florida plate, so it's got the oranges logo. Then the next word is A55, and it does look like ass.
2: Squeeze ass.
3: And she's complaining about it. She should sell it.
0: Yeah, she should go out and get her ass squeezed. What she should do?
2: Why not? What do you? Come on, go get that ass squeezed.
0: Yes.
2: You prude.
0: Go squeeze an ass. Get your squeeze.
3: I'm going to trade it in. I want one that says NOTEETH. And I can lop onto that thing and
0: I want one
3: suck
0: says,
3: the chrome off a Harley. I'll tell you what.
0: It says SXDVL, sex devil.
2: I'm the sex devil, you sons of
3: BK space DOOR. That's me. Give it to me hard, Clem.
0: I don't know what that is.
1: The 76-year-old told CBS News, "When I saw that, I went ballistic. How could that pass inspection?"
2: Because it was innocent. They weren't trying to do anything, so it didn't occur to.
1: Though she's upset, she says that her son and her son's friends have encouraged her to keep it.
2: Oh, yeah. Do we think she's a MILF?
1: I don't know.
0: No, she's much
2: older. 71?
3: GILF? Is GILF
1: yeah,
3: the term?
1: She's 76.
0: No, she's much older.
2: Is that so she's a good GILF?
0: She looks a little bit like Art Carney.
2: Well, what Art Carney? Are we talking honeymooners? Or are we talking,
0: we're talking
2: Harry and Tonto?
0: Harry and Tonto.
3: Okay, well, thank you very much. Coming up, we're going to talk with Dusty Crumb about the pythons.
0: And we're going to...
3: And eating them.
0: We're going to have Josh face his cockroach fear.
2: Oh, okay.
0: Not an actual physical cockroach in here, but by the means of video.
2: All right.
0: It's unbelievable.
3: Okay. Right now, it's money time. Money talk. We're going to talk a little about some cash. Let's see.
0: Moolah, Geech, Scratch.
3: You got some credit card debt right now. Prices are getting pricier, if that's possible.
0: You know, that reminds me. Closed circuit to American Express. Payment is on the way. Just a common courtesy. I appreciate it. Thank you very much.
3: It's in the mail.
0: That's right.
3: Well, if you're kind of struggling right now, one interesting option, not even if you're struggling, just want to grab some cash. 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
11: I don't know about you, but my social media feeds are flooded with lotions and potions and gadgets, all promising to unlock different components of longevity. 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There are four of them. Number one, nutrition. The Mediterranean diet really is the gold standard. Number two, exercise. 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Number three, sleep. 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

0: Bob and Tom Show. We are in the O'Reilly Auto Parts Studios. There's Jess Hooker at the news desk.
1: Hello.
0: There's Josh Arnold.
2: Hi.
0: There's Ace Cosby. I'm Chick McGee. And Tom, we kind of have a special pseudo guest son in the studio. Here he is.
3: Willie G is here with us. And do we have Mr. Crum?
1: No, not yet.
3: Okay.
1: Oh, we do?
3: We're working on getting Dusty Crum.
2: we're holding. Yeah, okay.
4: Dusty Crum.
3: Yeah. Dusty Crum.
0: Who the hell put us on hold?
2: This guy's awesome, Willie.
4: Hell yeah, man. It's a cool name.
1: That's
3: And we're trying to find out if...
0: when I was a kid, the sports guy in Central Ohio, Jimmy Crum.
1: Okay.
0: He was wonderful. Channel 4.
2: Now, this guy is the proprietor of...
3: Wild Man's Pizza, Pasta, and Pythons. This is in Everglades...
2: City.
3: Everglades City, Florida.
2: Way down in Florida.
3: And what's happening this week in the Everglades? Something special?
1: Oh, the Python hunting contest. Is that right?
2: Oh, yes.
1: Yeah.
2: $10,000 at stake, my friends.
1: I think it's more than that.
2: They may give away more, but the winner gets $10,000, I believe.
1: Oh, okay. Huh. Okay.
2: I hope it's more, because that's what I'll take.
3: Dusty's establishment, besides serving a Python pizza, apparently you can take a Python in there and trade it in for a free pizza.
2: Yeah.
3: Or I guess it's not a free, it's a swap.
1: It's a swap.
3: And also they have a lot of products. I was particularly impressed with the official Converse All-Star snakeskin sneakers.
2: They look, they're awesome.
1: I need to see
2: these. I'm tempted.
1: I need to see these.
3: And it's at Wild Man's. If you go Wild Man's Pizza, et cetera, you'll find it on the internet. We're trying to hook up with Dusty.
2: They have clutches. They have belts and wallets.
1: I love a good clutch.
3: Oh, man.
1: Yeah. Love a good clutch.
3: What exactly is a clutch?
1: A clutch is there's no strap, and it's usually it can fit in your hand, and you just hold it. It looks like a giant envelope most of the time.
2: Yes.
1: It looks, or it looks like an envelope.
3: Okay, I certainly have seen those. I didn't realize that's what you called it.
1: You called it a clutch.
0: Your clutch.
3: So if you're putting a lot of stuff in it, you've got your cargo in your clutch.
1: Usually a clutch can fit a phone, some lipstick.
0: This is what we deal with.
1: Your wallet.
0: Right. If you say clutch, Tom thinks clutch cargo.
2: He doesn't think the badass band.
0: No.
2: He doesn't think,
0: nothing but clutch cargo. A bad kids cartoon show-ish.
3: By the way, speaking of
0: yes, honey.
3: Pot calling the kettle black,
0: what are you talking about?
3: You mentioned clutch cargo yesterday.
0: I sure did.
2: Not
0: guilty
2: true.
0: Guilty as charged.
2: I remember it clearly.
0: Did he use mind control on me just now?
2: Yes, he did.
3: No, he did.
2: No,
3: he mentioned Mary Matalin.
2: Right, and then you went, she talks like clutch cargo. He did not mention clutch cargo.
0: There you go.
3: You said she moves her mouth funny. Okay, do we have, on the phone, I believe we have
0: That's
3: Dusty
0: how he
3: Crum.
0: Works. Here we go.
3: Mr. Crum.
0: Hello.
5: Hey, what's up?
3: Hey, Dusty. It's a great pleasure. Is. We found out about you yesterday. And about Wild Man's Pizza, Pasta, and Pythons. And then when I saw your online store, I lost my mind. Snake everything.
5: It's mind-boggling.
3: It's amazing. Do you make, for example, those Converse All-Star shoes?
5: I have a Russian, a Ukrainian guy that is a sew master. He's sewed them together for me.
3: Wow.
2: Nice.
3: So how does it work? You just take snake skins and make all this stuff?
5: Yep. We recycle them.
3: Yeah. And now I noticed the reason you were in the news is your establishment, apparently, if you walk in, you can trade a python for a pizza. Is that a dead python?
5: Yeah. You got it. You know what I mean? I don't want it to bite me.
2: No.
3: Yeah. I was just curious. No,
0: you don't need that.
3: I was wondering, because remember those places when you were a kid you'd go to that have the lobsters in the tank at the restaurant? You'd pick one out and eat it.
5: Yeah, red lobster.
3: Yeah, that'd be cool. Dusty, are you...
0: It's a great time to be alive.
3: Dusty, are you the kind of person that handles a snake when they're alive?
5: Yeah, unfortunately, I am. I'm the test dummy.
3: Okay, because I saw the photograph of you and you're holding a gigantic snake.
1: Mm-hmm.
5: Yeah, it's a big one.
0: Have you ever been out there on the hunt collecting pythons with the guys who do this?
5: I'm the guy that does this.
2: So you actually are on the hunt.
0: Oh, okay. All right.
5: Yeah.
0: Which came first, the Wild Man's Pizza and Pasta and Pythons, or you hunting for pythons?
5: I hunted pizza before pythons.
0: Uh-huh. Yeah.
2: That can be tricky. You
3: know. I've got a t-shirt that says pizza before pythons.
0: Yeah.
5: I have a pizza oven in my hunting truck so I can cook pizzas while we're hunting. That's where it all started. You
2: no
5: know,
2: way.
0: That's amazing.
3: Wow.
2: That is amazing. Dusty, do you is the Python for a Pizza deal year-round or only during the hunt?
5: No, year-round, every day.
2: Okay.
3: Okay, now we're all, I'm not familiar with how to eat a python meat. Can you explain the process? Is it like ground beef? Do you strip the meat off of it? How do you get the bones out, et cetera, et cetera? Are there bones in a snake?
2: Right. Yeah.
5: Yeah, of course there are, yeah. You know, you're the consumer, so we prepare it how you like it. We can make tacos, pizza, whatever you want.
3: So how do you get the how do you get the meat? Do you have to fillet it?
5: Yeah, fillet it off.
3: Hmm. Is it easy, or is it like cleaning fish?
0: I bet you have it down, right?
5: Yeah, I'm the fastest snake skinner in the South, son.
0: The fastest snake skinner in the South.
1: I believe it.
0: What do you think of that?
3: So what? Now, does Python
5: have a fact? That's a fact.
3: Mm-hmm. I'm sorry. We're speaking with Dusty Crum from Wild Man's Pizza, Pasta, and Pythons. And I recommend the website, especially the store where you can buy cool stuff. And he's in Everglades City. Does Python have a peculiar or a particular taste?
5: It's good. It's got a gamey flavor. It's a good meat.
0: Huh.
3: Yeah. And I know you put it on a pizza. So do you like put it in little sort of globs like sausage?
5: It's kind of like a taco consistency meat, you know.
0: Yeah, okay. Gotcha. Yeah, sure.
3: Yeah. Now, what is the most popular way to eat python?
5: I mean, it's your imagination, it's your wildest dreams.
3: So,
5: you know?
3: So you can do tacos and
5: popsicles. I mean, popsicles.
1: What
2: is that? Right, a python popsicle.
3: So is it frozen?
0: Well, it's like a kebab, right? Yeah, like a chicken kebab, only it's python.
3: That's odd.
5: Yeah. It could be. I mean, you know.
0: All right.
5: We might be onto something there.
3: Okay. Now, what is the largest selling item from your store?
5: Everybody wants a Python wallet from Python Wild Man.
0: Yeah.
5: They want the Python Wild Man wallet.
3: Yeah. I noticed you have Python belt buckles.
5: boots, belt, seat covers. I'm building a 69 Charger, doing the seats in it.
2: Oh, sweet.
5: Python seats.
0: Wow.
5: Oh, yeah, baby.
3: What is it again?
5: That's how we do it.
2: A 69 Charger. The seats are going to be Python.
3: Oh, my God.
2: Yeah, that's badass.
0: Yeah.
5: It's incredible.
3: Yeah. Now, do you ever wear Python trousers?
5: You see? I have some snake boots.
3: Oh, snake boots.
0: All right. Nice.
3: I just bring it up because Jim Morrison, the late Jim Morrison of the Doors, famously wore snakeskin pants. For quite some time before his bandmates made him get them cleaned.
5: I can make you some, Tom, no problem.
0: Wow.
3: I'm not sure I could pull off snakeskin.
0: Yeah, you could.
3: I give a certain hip vibe, but I'm not sure it's the snakeskin hip.
2: Dusty, go ahead, Jess.
1: What about a snakeskin strap for your cowboy hat? That's what you need.
2: He has them. He has the hat bands.
3: Oh, you do?
1: That's awesome.
3: Oh, I got two really nice cowboy hats.
5: I got those, too.
0: He got it all.
3: Okay, now, I want to tell everybody how to find Dusty's website. It's Wild Man's Pizza, Pasta, and Pythons. And it's a great, you got a whole bunch of cool stuff in your store. And do you make some of this stuff on your own? I mean, I know you said you stripped the skin off.
5: Yeah, we process all here. My wife's here with me. She helps me make stuff and make jewelry, make necklaces out of the vertebrae. We use every piece of the snake.
2: Yeah, I saw the vertebrae earrings.
1: Nice.
3: Really?
5: Yeah.
2: How
5: many vertebrae are in a snake?
2: How many vertebrae?
5: What? Oh, man, there's a ton.
2: Yeah. Boy.
0: Yeah, that's...
3: Yeah, I put that in my SATs, and I think I got a check mark.
0: And the website is Wild Man's Pizza and Wild Man's
5: Pythons, and it's pythonwildman.com for my alert.
0: Yeah, Wild Man's Pizza and pythons.com.
3: Yeah, and you can click over. I'm looking at the store right now. It's just terrific.
2: Dusty, my name's Josh, and I've always wanted to do the python hunt, and I may be doing it next year. May I join your team or?
5: Come on, son. I'll make you a pizza,
2: Well, can I hunt with you if you go on it?
5: Yeah. Come on. Let's go. Let's roll.
2: All right.
0: Let's roll.
3: And now,
5: I'm just now going to bed. You guys are waking up. I'm going to bed.
2: Yeah.
3: So you hunt them at night?
2: Yeah.
3: Yeah. I mean, I know I sound like an idiot because I am. But so how does this work? Are you in the water?
5: Yeah.
3: Like in the swamps, walking around?
5: Yeah.
0: So do you walk without shoes into the swamp and you can feel them with your feet and that's when you grab them?
5: That's it. You know, you got toes in the ground.
2: Yeah.
3: Are you kidding?
0: I don't think so, Tom. No. That's the process.
5: No. Watch on TV.
0: Wow.
2: Yeah, I've got to do it.
0: Well, you're insane.
2: How was last night? What kind of bag did you have?
5: You know, you can see Discovery Channel and History Channel, the Gardens of Glades, Secret Invasion. Watch on TV. I'll show you how to do it.
2: All right.
3: Okay. Well, we gotta get Josh down there. Dusty Crumb, thank you very much, sir. Once again, it's Wild Man's Pizza, Pasta, and Pythons. Check out the store and make sure you check out. I cannot get over the custom Python sneakers with that look just like Converse All-Stars.
5: I got to correct you 1 minute. They're Snakers.
2: Snakers, yeah, Snakers. Please, Tom. Yeah.
3: Oh.
2: Show the proper respect.
3: Sorry. You know, I grew up in a place called Shaker Heights, Ohio. Mm-hmm. Maybe you should change the name of your town to Snaker Heights.
0: That's good.
3: Isn't that nice? Okay, thanks, Dusty. Great talking to you, Dusty. Yep. Appreciate it.
5: Y'all come down. I'll get y'all on the swamp buggy, and we'll get out. Catch a big snake.
2: I got to do it.
0: you got it.
3: The swamp buggy. Awesome. Don't thanks, Dusty. What a great guy.
2: Thank you, Dusty. Boy, oh,
3: oh
2: boy.
3: Oh, my God. I didn't know you did it barefoot.
0: What Wild Man was talking about, Guardians of the Glades on Discovery Channel. He's evidently
1: a big
0: star on Discovery Channel. Yeah.
3: God. Okay.
1: Yeah. Look him up. He looks like a lot of fun.
0: Yep.
2: Nice. Yeah.
1: I actually want to go now, too.
0: Yeah.
3: And you could take pictures of 50 people and said, which guy is the... There he is.
1: Yeah.
2: Oh, no kidding. Yeah,
3: he's got the look.
6: Beard, maybe, I'm imagining.
1: Yeah.
0: Oh, yeah.
1: Yep.
3: He looks kind of like Oscar.
2: All right.
1: Okay. Yeah.
3: You know, Oscar's got that look like a CEO that was
2: trapped. He does look sweet.
1: Sweet as can be.
2: Yeah.
6: Oh, my goodness. Look at that guy.
1: Yeah. Just a great smile and kind eyes.
2: Well, I'm glad we have an in now.
1: Yeah.
3: So. And he was obviously tired. He'd been up all night hunting the snakes.
1: Yeah.
0: Oh, there's more. Guardians of the Glades is Dusty's show, and then he's made appearances on the History Channel's Swamp People Serpent. He shows up for those.
1: So. Nice.
2: Okay.
0: Hey, this guy's a mogul, Tom.
2: Because I want to go with somebody who really knows what I'm doing here and can get me.
0: You should see the swamp buggy.
2: And who, as they would say, put me on some snakes.
0: Oh, yeah.
3: I'm looking at the wallets and the, they got a snake belt.
2: Sure.
3: No, I don't know.
2: It's just a snake. He just put his tail in its mouth.
0: A snake belt kit. Just hand you a snake.
3: Snake belt buckles.
1: Oh my gosh.
3: Did you see the picture of the beagle with the python dog collar?
2: Nice.
1: Oh, that's awesome.
3: That's sweet.
6: This might sound dumb. If you cut up a snake like every 6 inches and you roasted it low and slow, could you eat it like corn on the cob?
1: I don't know. I would try it.
3: Maybe. Yes, I couldn't understand. I was hoping he'd kind of explain it. I don't understand if it's like a fish where you pull the backbone and the ribs come out too.
2: I bet he hangs them, peels all the skin off a catfish, and then he can take the meat, he can grind it up, he can make strips.
1: But yeah. I see you could cook it the way you cook salmon, and the skin would become crispy and good. Don't you think that?
2: Yeah, maybe.
1: Yeah.
2: But the skin is worth its...
1: That's true. Yeah, you really don't want to
2: using the skin for the other thing.
3: The place locally, there's a place that has everything.
1: Yeah, I could go... You want to go check?
3: Do you want to see if they have snake?
1: I can. I can try.
2: Okay. What are you guys talking? Long John Silver's? No.
3: No, it's one of those grocery stores that has...
1: Grocery store has the hairy croissant seaweed.
2: Oh, it does?
1: It does.
2: The pubes?
1: Yes. I'm going to go get some.
0: Oh.
1: And I'm going to make something, and you guys aren't going to know if it's inside or not.
3: No, we have to give a little. By way of background, we had a news story about a place. Was it in Thailand?
2: It was.
1: Yes.
3: And they called them hairy tacos.
1: Hairy croissants.
2: I want to say
3: hairy croissants, rather.
2: Yeah, I think they used the word pubic.
1: Yeah,
3: that's right. Because it looks, it's a super fine.
1: Yeah, it's
3: seaweed.
1: It's a beautiful croissant, and then it looks like there is cream inside as well as the pubic seaweed.
3: It looks like Penthouse Magazine about 1978 when Bob Guccione was really.
0: As
3: big.
0: Josh said, it is as horrifying as you think.
2: Boy.
3: To a quote from a novel I read recently, it looks like Larry Zonka down there.
2: Mm. That's no way that's recent.
6: What are you reading?
0: Last century.
3: Yeah, sure. Yeah, but you can imagine Larry Zonka's pubes would be
0: okay.
3: Massive.
6: Should I know who Larry Zonka is?
1: I know,
6: is,
1: same, Willie. Really. I don't know.
2: I didn't until
1: is.
2: I started
0: number
2: on the
0: 39,
2: show.
0: Miami Dolphins with Syracuse, one of the Syracuse running backs.
2: He was a lot of hair.
6: Well, okay, cool. Just during,
0: I remember him being in here. I remember Zonka.
3: Dolphins. He was in the cover of Jim Kick, whatever his name was.
0: And Kick is flipping off the photographer. And, yeah.
3: Yeah, nice. Famously. Famous of Miami Dolphin. But just incredibly hairy. And there's a novel I was reading in the guy makes reference to his pubic hair. I'll remember what it was later. Right now,
0: no.
3: I want to remind you we've got some history coming up, but something special going on this week.
0: And
3: not
0: forget,
3: only is there a python hunt,
0: we're gonna Josh should face his fears with cockroaches. We're coming up with
3: okay. Get into the Hyundai getaway sales event. 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We're going to hang out with Willie G.
6: Hey.
3: He is on the road. We'll find out about some of that stuff. And we'll return here, the O'Reilly Auto Parts Studios. 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
5: I don't know about you, but my social media feeds are flooded with lotions and potions and gadgets, all promising to unlock different components of longevity. But if you log off, take a step back from all the hype, you'll find that the actual keys to a longer, healthier life are hiding in plain sight. There are four of them. Number one, nutrition. The Mediterranean diet really is the gold standard. Number two, exercise. 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Number three, sleep. 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
4: Hey, welcome back to the Bob and Tom Show. We're in the O'Reilly Auto Parts studios. Get one-tenth of that attention and enthusiasm to the show that he does to posters. We would be... There's Jess Hooker at the news desk.
3: Here I am.
4: There's Willie Griswold.
5: Hey, man.
4: There's Josh Arnold.
6: Hello.
4: Ace Cosby.
7: Howdy.
4: Howdy do. I'm Chick. Hello, Tom.
8: Hello, Chick McGee. It is now time to check into the world of history. And
4: well, there's only one event on... Today, Tom. July 16th, 1945. The sun rose twice that day, my friends. 5:30, 45 a.m.
6: You ever want to go out there?
4: Every year I say I'm going out there.
8: That was the test of the atomic.
6: Would you go horseback like Oppenheimer would?
4: Oh, God. I
3: can you see him on a horse?
4: Horses doesn't think.
8: He was an expert horseman.
3: No. Can you see him Chick? On a horse?
8: Oh, I thought you meant no. Oppenheimer was.
4: I think a nice Jeep out there.
6: Oh, that'd be cool, too.
4: A nice Jeep. Go see the Trinity site.
5: You could have an equestrian summer. You could get on a horse.
3: No, he can barely get down the hallway.
4: Get my jodhpurs. I can barely get down the hallway.
8: The first atomic weapon, it was known as the Fat Man.
4: That's right.
8: And that's the same one that was dropped on Nagasaki.
4: Hiroshima. Oh, Fat Man, yes.
8: No, Fat Man was on
4: Nagasaki. Little Boy went first, yes.
6: Yeah, right.
8: Yeah. But yeah, and then they mentioned this in the movie. There was some speculation. I forget what the percentage was, the percent chance that it was going to ignite the atmosphere.
3: Yeah.
4: Yeah, they didn't know.
8: Would have been bad.
3: Who played him in the movie?
4: Cillian Murphy.
3: Oh, I get he's an amazing actor, obviously, but don't you think Dax Shepard would have been the better cast in for appearance?
6: I don't either.
8: That guy looks just like him.
6: I mean, because Dax would have had to have lost 75 pounds of muscle.
3: Yeah, probably. But I think they look a lot
6: alike.
3: Oppenheimer
6: was a skeleton.
3: Yeah.
5: And Dax seems like such a bro.
3: He is. I'm just saying, like, just based on appearance.
6: I get what I
3: Yeah.
8: And instead of riding a horse out there, Dax would pull up in a 72 GTO that is in part of his car collection. Let's get back to the important thing. And his happy birthday, Roald Amundsen. You know who that is, Miss Hooker?
3: I don't.
4: Oh, I do, but when you say it, I'll go, that's right.
5: There's another Roald? Roald Dahl is kind of the big guy for that.
8: Yeah,
5: name, right?
8: He's the only other Roald. I think he's like the second tier of the Roalds.
3: Okay.
8: He was the first man to explore the South Pole.
3: Okay.
8: So that wouldn't have gone. I think he was trying to do like an alternate Santa Claus thing.
5: Yeah. Oh.
8: You know, come up with a different version. Is he one of the guys that froze to death?
3: Oh.
8: I can't
4: remember. Oh, no, that's the Terror, that ship.
8: Oh, yeah.
4: I don't know.
8: I guess he lost his tongue when he stuck it on the actual pole.
6: Yeah, yeah.
4: Is that right?
6: Well, he was Double Dog Dared.
8: Okay. Happy birthday, 1907, Orville Redenbacher. The popcorn...
6: Fruit?
8: famously wore a bow tie.
3: Wait a second.
8: Orville Redenbacher, he looked like Don Knotts in a lab coat kind
6: of. He did.
8: Bow tie.
6: And then his son got involved in the Ed campaign too for a while.
4: Oh, yeah.
3: Are one of the plane guys Orville?
6: Yep. Yeah.
3: Okay. That's where
8: you're thinking of Orville and Wilbur Wright.
3: Yeah.
8: They're from Dayton.
3: But I think planes, I think popcorn. It's just, they go hand in hand.
6: Yes. Yes, they do.
8: And Mr. Redenbacher, he lived quite a long life, but he died a few years ago. And
3: oh, okay.
8: Famously was cremated in a bag in a microwave oven.
6: Yes. It was a very touching ceremony.
4: Is that right?
8: Born in 1911, the great dancer Ginger Rogers. You ever seen any of those old Ginger Rogers movies?
3: No, Fred Rogers.
6: Yes, I have.
5: No. You have?
4: Yeah, Ginger.
6: Oh, yeah, yeah, sure.
4: How long were Ginger and Fred Rogers married?
6: No, it was Fred Astaire.
8: Yeah, Fred Astaire.
6: And I don't know if they were actually married?
4: No, I don't know.
6: Yeah,
4: I don't
8: know. And they never really gave her credit because not only was she dancing with the greatest dancer, Fred Astaire, she was doing it all backwards.
3: Right.
8: Yeah, she was amazing.
4: In heels. That's the quote.
8: Yeah. And then she later became famous. She was paired after he quit. She was paired with Wasabi. Typically, one gets Wasabi with ginger on the side. Okay. Happy birthday.
5: Wow. Sushi joke.
8: Here's someone who's still alive. Jimmy Johnson, the NFL Jimmy Johnson.
3: Right.
8: You got to distinguish that.
3: Yes.
4: Oh, not the stock car?
8: No.
4: Yeah.
8: And he's coming out. I just saw this.
6: He's coming out.
8: Yeah. No, he's coming
4: Jimmy
8: out.
4: Jimmy Johnson's
8: with,
4: gay?
8: No,
4: gay
8: no, man. No.
0: Yes, he is.
8: He's coming out with a line of shampoo.
4: No, he's not.
6: Oh, really?
8: He's hooked up with the Johnson people. It's going to be Jimmy Johnson. And then, of course, he's hooked up with Jimmy Johnson.
6: Now with more Johnson.
8: And that's impressive.
4: Do you know what you missed yesterday?
8: Hmm.
4: And I can't believe you missed it.
8: What was it?
4: July 15th, 2012. This was released.
7: Open Gangnam Style.
3: Oh, no.
8: God, I love that video.
4: Tom loves this so much. Have you seen the video where it's taken from underneath the stage and he's like, there's, I don't know, 90,000 people, and he gives them and they shoot him up onto the stage and he starts dancing.
3: That's cool.
4: Good God.
8: I wonder what he's doing.
3: I do too.
0: He's like the biggest guy over there.
3: Still?
0: He's the most famous guy there is over there. Oh, nope. Yeah. He's moving it. He's doing that same dance. That guy can groove, man.
4: Psy, PSY. Officially released July 15th, 2012, Gangnam Style.
0: Remember that week? That took over everything, that one week. That guy was huge.
6: Oh, yeah. Every sporting event they'd play.
8: He showed up on Saturday Night Live, and didn't he show up at an NFL game?
3: I don't know.
8: I don't know.
4: Evidently, the Gangnam District in Seoul is very wealthy section of the country. And they invented more or less the horse, as you would call it, the horsey dance.
8: Oh, it's
4: they
8: great.
4: Call it the horse riding dance.
8: Mm-hmm. I like the horsey dance. like the horsey sauce.
4: Once again, we're here. Tom and I are in the home. I love that horsey dance. I tell you.
6: I can still do it. Watch this. Oh, there goes my hip.
4: Some bitches could dance. Oh, I tell God. You.
8: You know, this is Miss Hooker, born in 1958, so it's not too ancient.
3: Right.
4: Well,
8: you know who that is?
3: Yes, he's Lord of the Dance.
4: He talks like this. Very flat. Everything is flat.
8: They call that soccer dancing.
3: Soccer dancing?
6: They don't.
8: Because
6: don't
8: you can't use your arms.
3: Oh.
8: Yeah. They used to say that the Irish perfected that so they could hold their drinks. Little.
6: That is a good joke.
8: A laugh would have been nice. but a compliment.
6: I laughed. I laughed 20 years ago.
8: A compliment is just good. 20?
6: Yeah.
8: Oh, no, that joke goes back more than 150 years. Okay, here we go. This is one I don't think Miss Hooker will get. None of the boys are allowed to answer.
3: Okay.
8: More or less retired, I think, actress Phoebe Cates.
3: Yes.
8: Married to another great actor, Kevin Kline.
3: Yes.
8: Ms. Cates, I don't think she has worked much. I think maybe she does some stuff for some friends. I think she's pretty much
3: yeah.
8: You know what her most famous scene is for boys?
3: I do. It's Fast Times at Ridgemont High in the red bikini. Yeah. No, is that not her?
8: Yeah, that's it.
4: Oh, yeah.
8: Slow-mo. Yeah.
4: We're all seeing it in our minds. Yeah,
6: I can hear the song and everything.
4: Yep.
3: I just saw a picture of her and Kevin recently and just still in love. And
6: I love that.
3: I love that story.
8: Yeah. Yes. I also love it when actors say that they're done and go.
3: Yeah, she did. She said, I'm going to raise a family and be a wife. And,
6: I hope she comes back for Gremlins 3, though.
3: Oh, that'd be cool. Yeah.
8: Happy birthday, Will Ferrell. Very funny.
6: Mm-hmm.
4: I had enough of Will Ferrell. I made that decision yesterday.
0: Really?
4: He's got another series on Netflix.
3: Yeah, it's because he's
4: The Hawk or
3: he's
4: something.
3: He's everywhere right now.
4: Hard Pass.
3: Yeah.
4: Oh,
6: that's all right.
8: Is it a comedy series? What is it?
4: Is he golfing in it? He's a golf pro.
0: He's got
4: a visor
0: on.
3: Yes, because he's wearing the visor.
0: A press run where he's got the visor on all the time.
3: Yeah.
8: I like Will. He's very funny.
4: Well, good for you.
8: That'd be a good name for a cat.
4: Will?
8: Will Ferrell. Feral cat. Anyone?
4: Yeah, right.
0: Hey, you're on fire.
6: Well, what responses do you want from these?
8: I want to get a letter tomorrow going, yes, we have feral cats, and one of them is named Will.
4: You want us to laugh and scream and carry you out of here with every line?
0: He wants you to walk over and kiss him on the mouth
6: and say,
0: good job,
8: I don't know much about this guy. I don't know much about this guy. Corey Feldman, didn't he have some issues?
0: Stand by me.
3: Yeah.
8: Yeah, good kid. Is he still out there? Is he okay?
6: He is, and he's a musician.
8: Okay, good, because I get worried about some of these kid
6: he's
8: actors.
6: He's had some issues.
3: Yeah.
6: But he is on the Stand By Me tour that's going around.
3: Oh, and fun.
0: I like that he's had his issues, but the boys are still hanging out with him, taking him on the road. I think that's very nice.
6: Yeah, why wouldn't they? I mean, yeah. He was a huge part of that.
0: They're standing by their friends.
6: And, like, nice. He's genuinely good in that movie.
0: Oh, he's incredible in that movie.
6: Great in that movie.
8: The world's first parking meter was installed on this date in 1935.
0: And we should all protest. We should rip them out of the ground
6: and
0: today.
6: Then Cool Hand Luke knocked it over.
4: Cutting heads off parking meter.
8: That's a weird beginning to that movie.
4: Oh, it's wonderful.
6: Wow. It is. It works
8: and
6: really
8: as Chick mentioned, it was on this date in 1945 that the test, it was
4: Alamogordo, New Mexico.
8: It was the bomb was called Trinity, right?
4: Right.
8: And it was the technically part of the Manhattan Project with J. Robert Oppenheimer, big movie made a couple years ago about that.
4: The explosion and the heat turned the sand in the desert to glass.
8: Wow.
4: And it's called Trinitite, I think.
8: Mm-hmm. Now, we were talking about books earlier today on the show. This, I can't believe it's this old. In 1951, Catcher in the Rye by J.D. Salinger was published.
4: And then he was press secretary for John F. Kennedy.
6: That's right.
8: Who was?
4: J.D. Salinger.
8: That was Peter Salinger.
4: No, it might have been Peter Salinger.
8: It was Pierre Salinger.
4: I think it was Josh.
8: Peter Salinger sounds like somebody you get at the free clinic. Sorry there, Josh. You got Pierre Salinger.
6: Well, he pulled a Phoebe Cates, didn't he? He's like, yeah, you know what? I'm done.
4: Yeah.
6: I may still write, but you'll never see any of it.
4: Yeah.
8: Okay. Yeah. Great book still.
6: Yeah, I liked it a lot.
8: And then this is a famous thing in the world. Apollo 11 launched on this date in 1969, and Chick and I disagree on this. I love that movie.
0: Apollo 13?
8: Apollo 13, yeah.
4: Well,
8: Apollo 11,
4: of course.
8: That's
4: a whole different Apollo.
6: I was talking about Rocky.
8: But I mean, sorry.
4: What the hell's wrong with you?
8: I apologize. Well, if I weren't being harassed, I could read this stuff.
4: I wasn't being harassed.
6: We do give you a hard time.
4: You started harassing with a laugh would be nice. You started it.
0: You're very fun to mess with. You get scared. It's a good time.
4: That is true. Yeah.
8: Sorry. Martha Stewart was sentenced to 5 months in prison on this date in 2004.
4: I'd like to think her staff calls her Stewie, maybe. Mm-hmm.
6: Why not?
3: I don't think so.
4: No?
3: No.
6: Marty Stewart.
8: Did she come out of that? Did she, like, do a show and do Pruno Sangria or something?
3: She did. I just, there's a clip that circulates of her showing her her pottery that she learned to do while she was in the clink.
0: Cool.
3: And it's
4: very erotic pottery.
6: She loved
3: it.
6: She's on record as saying, I loved jail. I got so much black.
9: Open Gangnam Style.
4: Yeah.
6: And it was surprising, because I thought she would be in an all-female prison.
4: Yes, it was. One would assume. Hey! I think we're about done.
8: I think you don't need to hear about the 12 new moons discovered in Jupiter in 2018.
4: No.
8: They got enough moons. Okay. All right. Thank you very much. We're coming right back. These are the O'Reilly Auto Parts Studios. 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
23: I'm feeling lucky to have my college-age kids home with me for a few weeks this summer. And one of the things I know we're going to be talking about, AI. I've started to use it more often at the hospital to get fresh takes on patient problems that I'm trying to solve. And for my girls, well, I know that they are navigating college now with these new powerful tools. Something, frankly, that you and I couldn't have even imagined when we were in school. But while it may be tempting to outsource your studying and your work to these large language models, I beg you not to. And that's because AI chatbots tend to reproduce what researchers call weird viewpoints. That's an acronym: Western, Educated, Industrialized, Rich, and Democratic. Look, AI isn't going away, and admittedly, it can be a really powerful tool, but you don't want it doing your thinking for you. I'm Dr. Sanjay Gupta, helping you live a better life.
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0: Hey, welcome back to the Bob and Tom Show. We're in the O'Reilly Auto Parts Studios. There's Jess Hooker at the news desk.
1: Hello.
0: There's Willie Griswold.
2: My man.
0: There's Josh Arnold.
3: Hey.
0: Be sure and ask Josh about Martha Stewart time in prison. There's Ace Cosby.
4: Hello.
0: I'm Chick McGee. And Tom, we have a special guest in the studio.
5: And I'll tell you what, I got to right off the bat say something is weird. Look at how many tattoos this guy's got.
3: Oh, yeah, he is.
6: Yeah. That's the most noticeable thing about me.
3: That's right. My
6: tattoos.
3: Dude, one is a badass scorpion, Tom.
6: Yeah.
0: Oh, yeah.
6: I'm a Scorpio.
5: Our guest is a Lucas Waterfall.
0: And he's a Scorpio.
5: I didn't know you were a Scorpio. For those that can see you, they can see your tattoos. They're very inky.
3: And if you're just listening, he's not drunk. He's just got something wrong.
6: Yeah. Okay.
5: Lucas
6: what?
5: Is a...
0: We're desperately trying to ignore it.
5: Yes, Lucas, and I feel like such a dick. But
3: why?
5: Then again, why wouldn't I? Because I was going to say, Lucas is a stand-up comedian, but he's sitting because he's in a chair. Can you stand at all?
6: Oh, my. Can I stand at all? Well... not soon, no.
5: Okay, all right. I just was asking.
6: Not one bit.
5: I knew. Maybe if what if we just...
0: Zero, not even a little bit.
5: So if you wanted to feel more like a stand-up, what if I got to...
6: If I think about it, I start falling.
5: Okay. Could we lash you to a pole? How about that? Tie you to a pole and you'd be like, oh, no, oh boy.
6: In my college days, I was... That's how I made money. Latched to a pole.
3: Hey, you got to pay for tuition.
6: We got to make it.
5: You have a situation in your life. What's the proper description?
6: Cerebral palsy is my situation.
5: Okay.
6: I have cerebral palsy. It's a lack of oxygen to the brain. In my mother's womb, do you need me to get more descriptive?
5: Really? No,
0: I'm wondering why I don't really have medical. It, because I'm sure my brain has never gotten enough oxygen. So, yeah.
5: Well, your mom smoke during her pregnancy?
0: Let's not talk about mom.
5: That explains
6: crack.
5: A lot. Sorry.
6: She smoked crack. She did meth.
0: Yeah.
6: It was before meth was cool, though.
1: My mom
6: was a bit of a hipster.
3: She was a trendsetter.
6: Yeah. Before Breaking Bad.
5: Our guest is Lucas Waterfall. He is a comedian, and I have not met you before. You were here before.
6: Yeah.
5: I was on vacation.
6: Yeah, but, you didn't want to get the CP.
5: You'll notice I am sitting the farthest away from you.
6: You were trying to get that oxygen to your brain.
5: But it didn't affect your brain. You're very witty and Now, I mentioned the fact that you have a physical issue that you're dealing with. I understand, recently had yet another strike that kind of hit you hard. You busted your leg. Is that correct?
6: Yeah, I got hit by a car.
3: Oh, jeez.
1: Oh, no.
6: I got hit by a car. I broke my leg, CP and a broken leg. You know, it's like... cancer on your tumor. It's kind of redundant.
5: Were you driving your chair at the
6: time? Yeah, I was. The problem was I boycott everything with walks. So I don't do crosswalks. I don't do sidewalks. I don't do walkie-talkies. I hate Walkmans.
3: You don't watch Walker, Texas Ranger?
6: I don't know.
3: Yeah.
6: You know, Christopher Walken movies are just okay.
5: Okay. That's close. But no. So I'm curious. You're in the chair. I noticed you have a little electric gizmo thing that you push to make that move. Quite a nice driver. Joystick, thank you.
6: Yeah.
5: But were you on that thing when you got hit by the car?
6: Yeah, I was on... They were they stopped, which is good.
5: Yeah.
6: Which nowadays you never know; it's a crapshoot whether they're gonna stop. But they stopped, and they were arguing. One person was arguing with another whether she was going too fast, and I just wanted an ambulance. and they were arguing,
3: Like, were they standing kind of over you and arguing you were just...
6: Yeah, they were like, you were going too fast. And I'm like, could we just call?
5: No, I'm sorry about the broken leg, but that looks like a rather expensive contraption you're using. Did that thing get busted up?
6: This is a rental, actually.
3: Oh, okay.
5: Oh, nothing parties like a rental.
6: Yeah. I'm gonna wreck it again. I went to the ER room and the doctors were great, the surgeons were great, but you know these residents, their kids. This resident suggested that they just chop my leg off because I don't use it.
5: Yeah.
3: Wow.
6: You know.
5: Are you kidding me?
6: Just because you don't use something doesn't mean you chop it off.
3: Yeah. Right?
1: Yeah.
0: Yeah.
6: Yeah. Yeah. Yeah. So, that's where I'm at.
5: And, I thought you were going to say there are a lot of guys that would be dickless if that were the case. our guest.
6: That was the joke. Was
5: oh, that, were you heading that way? Okay, sorry. I don't know. I didn't. I just figured. Lucas Waterfill is our guest, and what you call it, CP, cerebral palsy. That's the parlance.
6: I don't call it, doctors do.
5: Okay. you're doing great. You're doing great. I'm glad you are okay. What's the rental fee for one of those? What do you call that? Is that like a...
6: you guys are paying for it.
5: Okay. Oh, wouldn't surprise
3: me. You have to be 25 to rent one of those?
6: Yeah.
0: Oh, yeah.
5: I bet those are pretty steep. So is yours being repaired, the one that you got hit in?
6: Yeah. It's, you know, going through insurance, which could be tomorrow or it could be 5 years from now.
5: Yeah. Right? They never show that in the commercials.
2: And you take them to the shop, they try to give you a new air filter on it. It's always, you know, just a nightmare.
1: Always the upsell.
6: They're testing it through the Grand Canyon.
1: Right? Oh, okay.
3: Oh, wow. Well, at least you know it's going to be.
6: Yeah.
5: Now, is that one as good as yours?
6: No, this one can't. You got to push it to get up the ramps and down the ramps.
3: Oh, it's not as powerful?
6: I'm like sliding everywhere.
1: Oh, no.
6: It's like Tokyo Drift.
5: And I want to go back to your getting hit by the car.
6: Yes.
5: Was it your fault at all?
6: Yeah. Okay. Yeah. Yeah. Yes, I was. I've been sober. I've been sober for about 2.5 years now, and I told my mom, I'm like, If I'm getting hit by cars, I might as well drink. why am I sober if I'm still getting hit by cars?
5: I got a story for you.
6: Yeah.
5: I was in Nashville, Tennessee, walking down the street, and a guy walked by me, and he was walking in a very odd manner, and then I realized, oh my gosh. It's a comedian. Do anybody know who it was?
2: Josh Blue?
5: It was Josh Blue.
1: Oh, yeah.
5: And Josh had been in here a bunch, and he also, I believe, has cerebral palsy, right?
2: Yes. Yeah. Maybe Bell's palsy? Is that?
5: No, I think
6: he has cerebral.
5: You say cerebral palsy? In any event.
0: That explains why I didn't say anything to you, because he
5: he walked by, and then I turned around and went, Josh? And he turned around, and he recognized me. We talked for a while. The smell of marijuana was profound.
6: He's a big partaker.
3: Yeah, he enjoys it.
5: Whatever, and I'm not being critical in any way. That's but I would imagine
0: it's helpful in some.
5: Sure,
0: some of that.
6: I get too paranoid. I start thinking, am I mentally handicapped? Did my parents raise me to believe that I'm not when I am?
5: I feel the same way. My brain's too weird now to get affected
6: by
5: marijuana.
6: Too good nowadays.
1: Yeah,
3: it's strong.
6: We need crappy weed.
3: What happened to the crappy weed?
5: Let's go back to the 70s. Our guest is a comedian, Lucas Waterfill, and we're going to talk more with Lucas. We're going to talk more with Willie G, who's back.
2: Hey, Pop.
5: Willie G is on the road with Jeff Oskey this weekend. We'll find out where Lucas is going to be when we return. We are in the O'Reilly Auto Parts studios. But first.
0: Yes, but first, Tom, let me tell you about watching where you're driving. We were just talking about this. Don't speed while you're driving. A sharp turn could take you by surprise, causing you to veer off the road. Another car could turn in front of you. A truck could brake suddenly. A cyclist could enter the road ahead. A pedestrian could be walking their dog, and your foot on the gas might lead to a tragedy. 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And when you're speeding, you don't have time to course correct. 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So slow down, obey the law, and help keep everyone around you safe. Speeding catches up with you. 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
5: Thank you very much, NHTSA. When we come back, we're going to hang out with these guys. We are in the O'Reilly Auto Parts studios. Like I said, this is the Bob and Tom Show.
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10: I'm feeling lucky to have my college-age kids home with me for a few weeks this summer. And one of the things I know we're going to be talking about, AI. I've started to use it more often at the hospital to get fresh takes on patient problems that I'm trying to solve. And for my girls, well, I know that they are navigating college now with these new powerful tools. 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

0: How are ya? Hey, we're back in the O'Reilly Auto Parts studios. It's the Bob and Tom Show. Jess Hooker at the news desk.
1: Hello.
0: Willie Griswold in the house.
1: Hey. Really struggling.
0: Josh Arnold.
2: Hi.
0: Ace Cosby.
3: Hello.
0: I'm Chick, and Tom, looking for his keys. We have a special guest in the studio, Tom.
1: What do you guys guess that he's looking for right now?
2: I'm going to guess a stirrer.
1: Okay.
0: A straw or a stirrer.
4: I touched his mouth, so hand sanitizer.
1: Okay. Okay. That's fair. You were in his space.
0: What do you got? What do you need? Can Josh help? He's the closest.
5: I lost my straw.
2: Straw.
5: Okay. All right. I got another one.
2: Okay. Is it in your drink?
0: Our long national nightmare is finally over. Okay.
5: But we are joined in the studio by our special guest. He is Lucas Waterfill. He is a comedian. And if you're just joining us, Lucas is dealing with a handful of issues and doing a great job. He's super funny. And he's recovering from a broken leg.
1: Yeah.
5: Which he,
6: you know,
5: he, and he busted
6: I didn't
5: up his.
6: Have a complex before this.
2: Yeah.
0: He does that to all of us, whether you have some problem or not. Yeah.
2: You sure are doing great, buddy.
0: Hey, you got that yourself this time. Good.
6: You start questioning. Am I?
2: You're right.
0: Yes. Oh, yeah.
1: Yeah.
0: Oh, God, yeah.
1: Yeah. Every day.
2: Tom's heart is always in the right place.
5: It's just you don't want people to think that you're drunk.
6: Yeah, well. That was a problem for a while.
5: that must be interesting.
6: Me and Willie have had that problem.
4: Yeah.
1: Yeah.
4: Lucas is very fun to drink. He doesn't drink anymore, and I'm very glad that he doesn't. I mean, just, whatever you need. I'm not trying to say anything. But Lucas is fun to get drunk with because you have to help him out sometimes.
1: Yeah.
4: So you're at the bar, you're holding the drink for him. People look at you like you're a hero.
6: Yeah.
4: It's the best.
0: Nice.
4: You
0: know?
6: I never paid for a drink in my life.
5: Do you have to wear a diaper?
6: No, I don't.
5: Just asking.
6: Willie actually helped me.
4: I've literally helped Lucas pee before. Me and Lucas are boys.
1: Yeah.
5: Okay, good.
6: We tried out for Netflix, didn't get on. But
0: no.
4: Lucas did a set at Zany's in Chicago, and they didn't know Lucas was in a chair, and he couldn't get physically on the stage. And that sucked. But he had to perform from the crowd. And Lucas is doing this incredible joke, and he just goes, maybe one day I'll be able to perform on the actual stage at Zany's. I'm not going to ruin the setup for it, but the place went crazy. He burned the roof off this place. And boy, oh boy, Netflix did not care at all.
1: Yeah.
4: But it was a great set, man.
6: Maybe one day.
4: He's the best.
5: Lucas Waterfill is a comedian, and you go with CP. Is that the...
6: Cerebral palsy.
5: Cerebral palsy, but you're dealing with it, doing a great job. I can't help but notice.
0: There it is.
5: Let me finish. I can't help but notice you're doing a great job on the skin. You are... how many tattoos do you have?
6: I can't say. About 25, probably. Yeah.
5: Now, I'm trying to figure this out. Is that a tattoo underneath on your chest there?
6: Yeah, it's an eagle that says, too tough to die.
1: Awesome.
6: It's a Ramones reference.
1: Yeah.
6: Now it's going to be really embarrassing if I die. Big if.
5: Well, you can have them put one of those circle line things through it.
6: Yeah.
5: Ask for that.
6: The mortician.
5: Now, what's that on your left arm there?
6: Left arm.
5: Is that the scorpion?
2: No.
6: Left arm is... It's an hourglass that says "So It Goes." Little Kurt Vonnegut.
5: Oh, right? Sure. Yeah.
6: I read. I can read.
2: You're doing great.
6: Thank you.
5: What's on the right arm? You have to look. I would think you would have seen him enough.
6: Oh, you'll like this. I have "idle" as an idle hand tattooed on my right hand because it's the crazy one. That doesn't do much.
5: That right hand is kind of giving up.
0: Kind of on its own.
6: Kind of, you know.
5: No, do you still have the cast on from the broken leg?
6: No, I got the stables out, got my tibia, got a metal rod in my leg.
0: Holy heck.
6: Yeah, that was a month ago, and I'm here.
1: Good.
6: So,
2: at least now with a broken leg, you can board airplanes early.
6: I think next time I board an airplane, I think what I'm going to do is I'm going to dress up like a pilot. Right? And they board me early because, and so... I know you guys know because you all get pissed at us. They get everything.
2: Look at how good they've got it.
6: Yeah. So group A will know it's a bit, but group B and C will be like, is he flying the plane? Is he flying the plane? And I'm going to be up front shaking everybody's hand. There's going to be some turbulence, but once we get above the clouds, it'll be good.
5: Our guest, Lucas Waterfill. Do you have one of those... I met the young lady helping you, but do you have one of those special dogs, the helper dogs?
6: Yeah, he's in prison right now.
2: Oh, no.
6: Yeah, he's getting trained.
1: Oh, awesome.
6: In prison.
2: Nice.
6: So he's part of ICANN, Indiana Canine Assistance Network.
5: That's cool.
6: And they train dogs. Great organization.
2: What if he comes out with a teardrop tattoo? Yeah.
5: What kind of dog is it?
6: Black lab. He was afraid of my cat, so they had to train him.
5: You kept the cat?
6: I'm trying to get rid of the cat. I'm trying to find the cat a home. Hmm. This was a big elaborate. I'm not actually a comedian. I'm just trying to get rid of my cat.
1: It's a hoax.
6: So,
5: what's your cat's name?
6: Serotonin. All right. Yeah, pretty good.
5: What's your dog's name?
6: Clifford.
2: Clifford.
1: Oh.
6: Yeah. So, Clifford's a good guy. He helps me a lot. He helps me have a dog mostly. That's the main, and get laid. helps with that.
1: Always good.
5: You mentioned that you were in an accident, but you said that you've been sober for a couple of years.
6: Yeah, I've been sober for a while. I think since Netflix.
4: I'm pretty sure that I was the last person to ever drink with Lucas.
1: Oh.
4: I got Lucas. We were in Chicago. We finish up at Zany's. We go to Old Town Ale House. And Lucas, we call him a cab for him. A cab. What do you call those? Cabs for disabled folks? What do you call those?
6: Cabs.
4: Perfect. Got it. Nailed it. Okay. But we call this old, like, Greek, Polish, like, looks like John Belushi's dad pulls up to pick us up. And we're like, hey, man, this is Lucas trying to get him in the cab. He's like, I cannot take him. I cannot take him. And I'm just like, hey, man, that's offensive. Like, this is, you legally have to do this, man. That's the ADA. And he goes, no, it's not because wheelchair. I do this all day. It's because he's too drunk. I go, what if I just ride in the back and I hold his neck? And he goes, yeah, come on in. So then I got in the back and I'm holding his neck, talking to this old man. It was a blast, man.
6: I,
4: yeah.
6: I don't remember any of that.
4: So Lucas is learning about this for the first time. Yeah. But it was a nice night. We had a good time.
6: Yeah.
5: Wow. Now, tell me more about your life as a kid.
6: My parents raising me, we got in a lot of awkward situations. Like a couple years back, I was trying to get a shower and there was no one there to give me a shower, you know, as you do. there was no one there to give me a shower. So my mom, of all people, had to give me a shower. So there I was, about 20 years old, ooh, soap all around me, naked. And my mom looks at me and she goes, Lucas, what did you do to yourself? And I go, Mom, this is awkward. I have no idea what you're talking about. And she goes, you know exactly what I'm talking about. And she calls for my dad, Mark, get in here. Look what your son did to himself. And my dad walks in, takes one look, and he goes, well, it looks like he shaved his pubes.
5: Oh.
6: And then my mom goes, me and your father have never done anything like that in our lives. So there I am, 20 years old, just staring at my parents in their eyeballs, and all I can think of is their gnarly, untamed pubic. And my mom goes on, she goes, that's awful, that's sick. How did you do that? I know that you can't do that. How did you do that? I go, Mom, A friend did this for me. She goes, that's awful. That's terrible. That's a terrible friend. I go, no, Mom, that's a great friend. Great friends shave their friends' pubes.
5: Yeah, that's a T-shirt.
6: No. It's very inspirational.
5: Oh, wow.
6: And I don't know. I mean, I think, you know, it's hard raising a kid in a wheelchair. It really is challenging. But I always thought it was tougher raising, like, a douchebag as a kid. Because other parents go up to you and they're like, you know your kid, he really sucks. And you have to be like, I know we're trying. We told him to stop wearing Affliction, stop watching the UFC, you know, we're trying. You know, I feel bad for these parents, man. These parents of douchebags. You know? I'm going to start a charity. It's going to be Support Parents of Douchebags. It's going to have the ribbons and halftime shows, everything.
5: Teach the kids to wear their hats with the brim out front. Right. Now, Lucas Waterfill is our guest, and you're in a very elaborate wheelchair.
6: Yes.
5: Which you mentioned, that's currently your rental.
6: Rental.
5: Did you, the one that you had, did you go to the store to buy it and try it out like you would an automobile?
6: The National Seating. I do National Seating. Those are my people. They got the hookup.
5: Now, does the sales guy come up to you and say, what's it going to take to put you in this wheelchair today?
6: I go, Medicaid approval.
5: That's all it takes.
6: That's what it'll take. As long as they approve it, I'm good. It's good. It's got an advance. I've been in a chair since I was three. So, I imagine a 3 year old driving around. It was fun.
5: Were they electric back then even?
6: Back then.
4: you had to pump it up. You pumped it up for a while, then it would kind of just go.
5: Well, this is finally the thing that gets me insulting.
6: It was wooden.
0: You had to get out in front, crank it.
2: What did you feed the horses?
6: They would cover up my legs with a flannel blanket.
2: Yes.
6: Like FDR.
0: Oh,
6: right.
0: Yeah.
4: They must not see the boy's legs.
6: I actually have polio. But yeah,
5: so you've always had an electric one.
6: Yes,
5: never
0: steam powered or anything like that. No.
5: I think the days of the old ones that sound like a Chris Kraft. It's a little bit of you put the high test in them. You can't use them indoors for too long. Yeah. And smoke up the room.
6: I used to use diesel, but that got too expensive.
2: Oh sure,
5: yeah, especially that. Yeah, that's a drag. Now we're going to continue to talk with the fellas. Before we do that, I wanted to ask Willie. You saw the band The Strokes last night. How was that show?
4: It was incredible. With my older brother, he showed me that band when I was a kid.
3: Aww.
4: We got to go together. It was very hot.
3: Did you cry?
4: I didn't cry.
3: Oh, good job.
4: I cry. You guys know this. I cry constantly all the time. I'm always crying. I hear a bird chirp the wrong way, I cry.
5: I'm trying to remember. Were you with me when I saw The Strokes?
4: I was in fifth grade.
5: Remember, that's the time that the lead singer got so drunk that the roadies had to come out.
3: Oh.
5: With flashlights, because they couldn't find the microphone.
4: Yeah.
5: He was doing a handheld mic thing, wireless.
4: I think Julian had some issues, but I'm pretty sure he's all good now, and he killed it last night.
5: Yeah, he's great. Good. It was one of my favorite shows ever.
4: It was incredible.
5: But it was pretty funny when halfway through it, all these roadies are out there, where's the microphone? He kind of heaved it. It was great. Mm-hmm. Well, we're going to take a little bit of a break. We're going to come back. I'll remind you that Willie is doing a special show with Mr. Oskay at a place called Nashville, Indiana, this Saturday night. I'll give you some details coming up on that. And I know Lucas is going to be part of a special event called the Let's Fest coming up Labor Day weekend.
6: Yeah.
5: And I'll tell you more about that coming up. Right now, I want to talk to you a little bit about the diet movement is out there. And we have a story. We'll probably get to it tomorrow. About something unusual in the world of weight loss. 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
9: $1,000. That includes this hour. We're doing it 9 to 5. And the keyword this hour is check. So go to Q95.com, log that on there. You could find yourself a winner. Also, we've got Brickyard tickets coming up and a whole Brickyard package happening this afternoon with Gunner. And let's see now. Some Black Crowes tickets. The Black Crowes are at Ruoff coming up Friday night. Mr. Mellencamp, of course, will be there doing his greatest hit show coming up on Saturday.
10: 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We're in the O'Reilly Auto Parts Studios. Jess Hooker at the news desk.
11: Hello.
10: There's Willie Griswold.
12: Hey.
10: There's Josh Arnold.
13: Hi there.
10: Ace Cosby.
14: Hello.
10: I'm Chick McGee, and Tom, we have a special guest.
9: Comedian. Yep. He's right there. Yep. I can see him. He's Lucas Waterfill.
15: Hey.
9: And Lucas is an old friend of Willie's, actually. Willie's here, too. Willie G.
12: Hey.
9: Back in the studio. And we were talking about... Lucas, your entrance into the world of sobriety.
15: Yeah.
9: Now, you do have cerebral palsy. Were you advised not to drink alcohol, or is it just like everybody else?
15: They advised me not to have 5 shots a day, which is.
11: Yeah.
15: Is that for everybody else?
11: Yeah.
15: Oh,
11: okay.
9: Was that what was your favorite form of alcohol?
15: Oh, tequila, baby.
14: Yeah, man, that's my favorite hard alcohol. Yeah.
15: Oh yeah.
9: I'm
15: not high end. I can go mid shelf and be fine.
14: Yep.
15: That's how you know you're drinking. I don't need that high end stuff.
9: Now, were you? Using a straw, or were you throwing?
15: No, I was using Willie.
9: So is that what you
14: body shots?
15: Yeah.

0: It's weird. It's very hard to get my belly button up there.
1: Yeah. You ever seen the movie Coyote Ugly? It was like, I was John Goodman.
0: I have both used a straw to give Lucas like a whiskey ginger or whatever, but I also have just thrown a shot right down his mouth.
2: Yeah.
0: People look at you funny when you do that. It looks like I'm either I'm forcing it on him or like I'm some sort of hero helping him.
1: I love to go, no, stop! The same with tattoos. I'm like, no, please stop.
2: Why are you doing this to me?
1: They took me. They took me off the street.
3: Once again, Lucas has a number of tattoos.
1: Yes.
3: Hands, finger, wrists, the chest, on the back too?
1: On the back, I have a Meyer threat and black flag tattoo. I'm a bit of a punk rocker.
4: Okay. Nice.
3: Black Flag, the band, not the pest control product.
1: No.
2: Right.
1: I think they were named after them. Maybe, I don't know. I was good at drinking and I was good at being crippled. I just wasn't good at both.
2: Not a multitasker.
1: Yeah. And one's easier a kick than the other.
3: Now, prior to your sobriety, were you a fan of the gummies or any of the THC infused products?
1: No.
3: You said it makes you
1: makes me too paranoid. Makes me too.
4: Yeah.
1: Like I said, they're too good. You know.
3: Well, today's marijuana apparently extraordinarily strong.
1: Apparently.
3: Now, ever drink wine?
1: Wine.
3: Or beer.
1: I've had them all. Yeah. I did not cross alcohol. I did not like. Beer is always weird through straw because it's like very like fizzy and you know, a lot of.
2: It's not great.
1: It comes out the other end too frequently.
3: I mean, obviously, it's a fairly elaborate production, for you to pee.
0: I notice the same thing. Whenever I wear my double beer helmet with the big straw that goes around, it's never the same. It's never as good.
4: No.
1: Yeah, on 500 day, you're like,
0: Do you
3: chugging two IPAs through a straw?
1: Yeah, not for me.
3: Did you ever smoke cigarettes?
1: I smoke cigars on occasion.
3: Oh, still?
2: There you go.
1: Yeah, that's my one thing. That and caffeine is like my one thing. I like cigars.
3: Do you have to have someone hold it up to your mouth?
1: No, I do. I burn myself.
5: That's how good the cigars are.
1: It keeps me alive, baby.
2: Yeah, you deserve it.
3: Isn't that a Black Flag song?
2: I
3: burn myself.
5: The pain is exquisite.
1: Yeah, but I don't know if I'm alcoholic. Like, I think the definition is too loose. Like, I think anybody could be. Consider an alcoholic. Like, I think Jesus Christ himself was an alcoholic.
3: Really?
1: Like, yeah.
2: Could tell us and piss people off.
1: Can you imagine Jesus in AA? Like, hello, my name is Jesus Christ of Nazareth. I'm the King of Kings, the Lord of Lords, the Alpha and Omega. And yes, I'm an alcoholic. I first realized I had a problem when I would go to weddings. And instead of just leaving when the wedding was over, I would turn all the water into wine. And then I got into prostitutes, and I didn't have anything. You know, I don't make much on a carpenter's salary, so I had to pay with them whatever I had, which at the time was eternal life. Then I started doing some weird washing random women's feet. And then my father forsaked me, and I had a hangover that lasted like 3 days. So I do what every sober person does now. I've been sober for 2026 years now. I do what every sober person does. I just sit around and judge people all day. I'm going to hell for that joke. Little known secret, all crippled people go to hell. It's true.
5: What a crazy thing.
1: Because there's too many steps to get to heaven. And we're trying to get it changed, but heaven's a historical landmark.
0: They're exempt. A lot of paperwork.
3: That'd be ironic if you're doing that joke and you walked the crowd.
1: Yeah. Never happened.
3: That is a brilliant piece of comedy. Really. That is really funny.
1: Thank you.
3: And I'm sure someone won't get it. We'll get the letter.
1: Thank my Sunday school teacher.
3: Oh, well, that's very good. Once again, Lucas Waterfield is our guest. We certainly appreciate your coming here. Probably glad we got the ramp, at least. Huh?
1: Yeah. Yeah. That's a...
3: We got two ramps. We got a ramp in the back.
1: Look at you.
2: He's doing great, isn't he?
5: Yeah. You're doing real good, Tom. Yeah.
1: Tax break for each ramp.
3: If we just wanted to know next time, we'll have to go to that back ramp.
1: Yeah.
3: All right. Well, now, I suppose we have time to get one more news story. And do you have one over there that you think is especially interesting?
4: The House passed a bill that would make daylight savings time permanent.
2: You know, this seemed like kind of a no-brainer, and then the more you look at why people are against it, you go, maybe we shouldn't.
4: It's really not necessary, right. Yeah.
3: People get so angry when they have to change the clocks. But if they keep daylight savings times permanent, it'll be really dark in the morning in the winter.
4: Yeah.
3: Your kids will be going to school. You'll be watching the sunrise.
4: I just feel like we should trust nature on this one, you know?
2: So you're saying let's eliminate
4: changes. Yes, I think so.
0: It gets really tough in the winter when the sun sets at like 3:30 and you're just like, you know what? Let's just call it a day tomorrow.
4: But that's what you're supposed to be doing. You're supposed to be resting
5: in the
4: winter.
5: That's my favorite time of the year.
4: Yeah, I love
5: really?
4: It.
5: When the sun sets at 5:30, I'm a happy guy. Yes, sir.
3: But it's very controversial.
5: That's right.
3: They want the idea to keep with daylight savings time the whole year so that nighttime activities, golf courses, and everybody—they can stay open.
4: Yeah, it provides more daylight during the times when Americans are most active.
2: Right,
4: right.
3: And what was that? Well, I forget the. It passed.
4: The vote was 308-117.
3: But that's the House.
4: That's the House. Yes.
3: Who knows if it'll go to?
5: Well, that depends on what they decide in the Senate.
2: That's right.
5: My fellow Senator Aloysius Bostitch.
2: Oh, yes.
6: I do not want to have a nice romantic... I'm not going to watch a nice romantic sunrise while I'm having my lunch.
5: That's right. It's not natural.
2: Completely against nature.
5: Thank you.
1: All the senators are going to have sundowning earlier.
5: Yes.
3: We'll see what happens.
1: Know what to pass.
3: Hey, Lucas, thanks for coming in. We appreciate it. Willie, we're going to see you tomorrow.
0: Yeah, see you again.
3: All right. Thanks for joining us. And I'll remind you of a couple things. We got a great video of that guy getting hit by the bison and flying with our commentary. It's kind of a play-by-play thing. It's like Peyton Manning and his brother watching the NFL. It's well worth checking out on our social media. And we'll have some of the stuff with Lucas on the TV. So we check all of our social media for that stuff and check us out on YouTube. We are in the O'Reilly Auto Parts studios. 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
13: A Better Life with Dr. Sanjay Gupta.
14: As someone who's been married nearly 25 years, I'll tell you, there's a lot of great things about having a spouse. And according to a new study out of the University of Miami Health System, marriage might even be linked to a lower risk of cancer. Why? Well, the researchers said people who are married are less likely to engage in risky behavior. They're more likely to get a nudge to go to regular preventive medicine appointments and screenings. And they have a partner to share the load of family obligations, household chores, and finances. No one is saying you should get married in the pursuit of better health. But if you are single, how can you build a strong support system to maybe get some of these same benefits? Do your own research, find out what's important, and then hold members of your squad accountable and let them hold you accountable as well. That can provide a lot of support. I'm Dr. Sanjay Gupta, helping you live a better life.
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13: Everyone poops. It's not just the name of a classic potty training book. It's a universal truth. Even though everyone does it, almost no one wants to talk about it. Dr. Tricia Pasricha wants to change that. She's the author of a new book. It's called You've Been Pooping All Wrong. And she says there are three critical P's of pooping. The first is propulsion. Both the voluntary push you exert and the involuntary contractions that happen naturally within your body. Top line, when you feel the need to go, don't hold it. The second P is pliability, which refers to stool softness. The keys to this one are making sure you're drinking enough water and eating enough fiber. And the last P is for pelvic floor. If you can get your knees up above your waist while you're on the toilet, like on a stool or a garbage can or a stack of books even, that can make all the difference. I'm Dr. Sanjay Gupta, helping you live a better life.
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8: Everyone poops. It's not just the name of a classic potty training book. It's a universal truth. Even though everyone does it, almost no one wants to talk about it. Dr. Tricia Pasricha wants to change that. She's the author of a new book. It's called You've Been Pooping All Wrong. And she says there are three critical P's of pooping. The first is propulsion. Both the voluntary push you exert and the involuntary contractions that happen naturally within your body. Top line, when you feel the need to go, don't hold it. The second P is pliability, which refers to stool softness. The keys to this one are making sure you're drinking enough water and eating enough fiber. And the last P is for pelvic floor. If you can get your knees up above your waist while you're on the toilet, like on a stool or a garbage can or a stack of books even, that can make all the difference. I'm Dr. Sanjay Gupta, helping you live a better life.
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9: You know, it's funny, when I think back to what the typical American dinner looked like when you and I were kids, there's usually some kind of meat featured at the center of the plate. Vegetables are there, but often thought of as a side dish. More and more, though, we are coming to realize that a plant-based diet, with little or no meat even, is going to be a healthier way to eat for just about everyone. New study out of the University of Hawaii Cancer Center found that eating a high-quality plant-rich diet that includes whole grains, vegetables, and fruits may prevent cognitive impairment even when people start that diet in their late 50s and 60s. Yeah, it's important to make sure you're getting enough protein, fats, complex carbohydrates. 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
9: If I were to ask you what makes for a good night's sleep, you'd probably say a dark, quiet room, not too many things on your mind. But every night when you go to get some Z's, how often do you really think about the temperature in your bedroom? Temperature may be one of the most underappreciated factors in sleep. That's according to the Senior Vice President of Research and Scientific Affairs at the National Sleep Foundation. We often hear about lights and screens and stress, but even modest changes in temperature and airflow can influence both how quickly you fall asleep and how deeply you stay asleep. Most experts will recommend a room temperature of 60 to 67 degrees Fahrenheit. You might also experiment with your sheets and what you actually wear to bed. Play around a bit and see what improves your sleep. You might be delightfully surprised. I'm Dr. Sanjay Gupta, helping you live a better life.
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1: We're back to music faster than the food delivery to your house. 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

B100, Topeka's rock leader. I'm Joel. Good morning. Yesterday's battle of the World Cup teams base camping in KC ended in a 2-1 Argentina victory over England. England led through most of the second half, but Argentina scored twice late for another come-from-behind win to seal the match. Argentina and Spain, World Cup final on Sunday. We are V100.

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Today is Artificial Intelligence Appreciation Day. 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
5: We talk a lot here about ultra-processed foods and the many ways in which they can negatively impact your health. They've been linked to weight gain, obesity, type 2 diabetes, cardiovascular disease, even cancer. And now a new study out of UCSF found that high ultra-processed food intake was associated with something called intramuscular fat, which is exactly what it sounds like. That's fat inside your muscles, which can cause them to become weaker. Now, in this particular study, the researchers noticed more wear and tear and pain in people's knees because of weakened thigh muscles. Cutting back on ultra-processed foods isn't easy. The CDC estimates at least half the calories in our diet come from ultra-processed foods. But if you're looking to eat cleaner, cutting out sugar-sweetened beverages, that may be the best number one thing you can do to try and get started. I'm Dr. Sanjay Gupta, helping you live a better life.
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1: A better life with Dr. Sanjay Gupta.
2: When you need your body to perform, but some of your muscles are having trouble, other muscles can sometimes help compensate. This is a great thing short term, but long term, it can lead to serious and even chronic aches and pains. So if you've got nagging stiffness or irritation somewhere, don't push through it. Try to figure out why it's happening and how you can correct it. Strength and conditioning specialist Dana Santa says, performing exercises at a deliberate tempo makes it easier to notice when the wrong muscles are taking over, and also gives the intended muscles a chance to engage before that compensation kicks in. Dana suggests that starting with primary movement patterns such as squatting, hinging, pushing, pulling, rotating, and core can help make compensation easiest to identify and to address. I'm Dr. Sanjay Gupta, helping you live a better life.
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7: A better life with Dr. Sanjay Gupta.
8: I'm feeling lucky to have my college-age kids home with me for a few weeks this summer. And one of the things I know we're going to be talking about, AI. I've started to use it more often at the hospital to get fresh takes on patient problems that I'm trying to solve. And for my girls, well, I know that they are navigating college now with these new powerful tools, something, frankly, that you and I couldn't have even imagined when we were in school. But while it may be tempting to outsource your studying and your work to these large language models, I beg you not to. And that's because AI chatbots tend to reproduce what researchers call weird viewpoints. That's an acronym: Western, educated, industrialized, rich, and democratic. Look, AI isn't going away, and admittedly, it can be a really powerful tool, but you don't want it doing your thinking for you. I'm Dr. Sanjay Gupta, helping you live a better life.
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16: A better life with Dr. Sanjay Gupta.
17: I'm feeling lucky to have my college-age kids home with me for a few weeks this summer. And one of the things I know we're going to be talking about, AI. I've started to use it more often at the hospital to get fresh takes on patient problems that I'm trying to solve. And for my girls, well, I know that they are navigating college now with these new powerful tools. Something, frankly, that you and I couldn't have even imagined when we were in school. But while it may be tempting to outsource your studying and your work to these large language models, I beg you not to. And that's because AI chatbots tend to reproduce what researchers call weird viewpoints. That's an acronym: Western, Educated, Industrialized, Rich, and Democratic. Look, AI isn't going away, and admittedly, it can be a really powerful tool, but you don't want it doing your thinking for you. I'm Dr. Sanjay Gupta, helping you live a better life.
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Topeka's Rock Leader, V100. My name is Joel. For some reason, I was under the impression that Will Ferrell's new golf series on Netflix, The Hawk, was a movie, but it's actually a TV series. So you'll have much more than 90 minutes or 2 hours to enjoy. That premieres today. If you're looking for something more throwback, Netflix is also celebrating the 10th anniversary of Stranger Things with a VHS-style rewatch of the first season of Stranger Things, with tracking lines and lower resolution and all sorts of gimmicks. We are V100. Hey.

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3: 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This is a great thing short term, but long term it can lead to serious and even chronic aches and pains. So if you've got nagging stiffness or irritation somewhere, don't push through it. Try to figure out why it's happening and how you can correct it. Strength and conditioning specialist Dana Santa says, performing exercises at a deliberate tempo makes it easier to notice when the wrong muscles are taking over, and also gives the intended muscles a chance to engage before that compensation kicks in. Dana suggests that starting with primary movement patterns such as squatting, hinging, pushing, pulling, rotating, and core can help make compensation easiest to identify and to address. I'm Dr. Sanjay Gupta, helping you live a better life.
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17: You know, it's funny, when I think back to what the typical American dinner looked like when you and I were kids, there's usually some kind of meat featured at the center of the plate. Vegetables are there, but often thought of as a side dish. More and more, though, we are coming to realize that a plant-based diet, with little or no meat even, is going to be a healthier way to eat for just about everyone. New study out of the University of Hawaii Cancer Center found that eating a high-quality plant-rich diet that includes whole grains, vegetables, and fruits may prevent cognitive impairment even when people start that diet in their late 50s and 60s. Yeah, it's important to make sure you're getting enough protein, fats, complex carbohydrates. Just because you cut out or even cut back on meat, though, is not a license to eat whatever you want. Focus on eating whole, real foods. I'm Dr. Sanjay Gupta, helping you live a better life.
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Topeka's rock leader, V100. My name is Joel. This dystopic Black Mirror style story comes from Western New York, where a school district is going to start paying $57,000 for a humanoid robot teaching assistant, which is a little over half what they would pay their human teachers. And right here in Topeka, that $57,000 is about what many human teachers make. Overpaying for a robot, underpaying for quality human teachers. Also, the robots are made by the same company that make real dolls, which are hyper-realistic sex robots. We are V100.

Def Leppard frontman Joe Elliott says the band should have a new album out next year. They've been working on it in between their Vegas residency dates, setting up recording areas in the basement of their hotel. He also says the record will include the fastest song Def Leppard has ever written. We'll see what actually makes that record. He says they have two albums worth of material to sift through. Zeppelin on V100.

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4: A better life with Dr. Sanjay Gupta.
5: As someone who's been married nearly 25 years, I'll tell you, there's a lot of great things about having a spouse. And according to a new study out of the University of Miami Health System, marriage might even be linked to a lower risk of cancer. Why? Well, the researchers said people who are married are less likely to engage in risky behavior. They're more likely to get a nudge to go to regular preventive medicine appointments and screenings. And they have a partner to share the load of family obligations, household chores, and finances. No one is saying you should get married in the pursuit of better health. But if you are single, how can you build a strong support system to maybe get some of these same benefits? Do your own research, find out what's important, and then hold members of your squad accountable and let them hold you accountable as well. That can provide a lot of support. I'm Dr. Sanjay Gupta, helping you live a better life.
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1: 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Tom Petty on V100.

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7: Not all screen time is created equal, and a new study out of Sweden is helping us understand this even better. So researchers followed more than 20,000 people over nearly two decades and determined that passive screen time, like sitting on the couch and watching television, raised someone's risk of dementia. But if they did something active, like reading, puzzles, or interacting with other people, this same group of people saw their risk of dementia drop. Just like you got to put the work in to keep your body in shape as you age, you basically have to do the same thing with your brain. A couple things I have found to help: working to learn something new every day, whatever it might be, challenging yourself in some way every day, and really importantly, staying socially active. Some days that means meeting friends in person. Other days, maybe an email, a text, or a phone call. Just stay engaged. I'm Dr. Sanjay Gupta, helping you live a better life.
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Pecos, Rock Leader V100. See, the U.S. House passed a bill to make daylight savings time permanent. Still needs to get by the Senate, so we'll see where that goes. Might be a great thing. You'd think they'd have better things to do, more pressing issues, but you know what? They don't tell me how to waste my day. 18 in life, Skid Row is on V100.

Topeka's Rock Leader V100. This interesting, an ant person, an ant biology expert, said that when you see an ant inside your home, you shouldn't squish it. When you do, it releases a stress signal, and more ants rush to remove the body. So the best thing you can do is set it outside. Not sure how you do that, but you squish it, you could have a ton of fire ants coming your way. We had ants in our kitchen just the other day, and it was right before the bug guy came. He took care of it. No squishing needed.

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I told her I talked into a fan to sound like a robot. V100, Topeka's rock leader.

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5: Not all screen time is created equal, and a new study out of Sweden is helping us understand this even better. So researchers followed more than 20,000 people over nearly two decades and determined that passive screen time, like sitting on the couch and watching television, raised someone's risk of dementia. But if they did something active, like reading, puzzles, or interacting with other people, this same group of people saw their risk of dementia drop. Just like you gotta put the work in to keep your body in shape as you age, you basically have to do the same thing with your brain. A couple things I have found to help: working to learn something new every day, whatever it might be, challenging yourself in some way every day, and really importantly, staying socially active. Some days that means meeting friends in person. Other days, maybe an email, a text, or a phone call. Just stay engaged. I'm Dr. Sanjay Gupta, helping you live a better life.
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Topeka's Rock Leader V100. After this year, Lou Graham says he is done. He's going to retire from touring. He wants to go out on a high note, not compromise his performance by faking it or lowering the key of any of the songs. I already thought he was retired.

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2: I'm feeling lucky to have my college-age kids home with me for a few weeks this summer. And one of the things I know we're going to be talking about, AI. I've started to use it more often at the hospital to get fresh takes on patient problems that I'm trying to solve. And for my girls, well, I know that they are navigating college now with these new powerful tools. Something, frankly, that you and I couldn't have even imagined when we were in school. But while it may be tempting to outsource your studying and your work to these large language models, I beg you not to. And that's because AI chatbots tend to reproduce what researchers call weird viewpoints. That's an acronym: Western, Educated, Industrialized, Rich, and Democratic. Look, AI isn't going away, and admittedly, it can be a really powerful tool, but you don't want it doing your thinking for you. I'm Dr. Sanjay Gupta, helping you live a better life.
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Topeka's Rock Leader V100. Well, if you're worried, maybe you missed the Eagles when they played the Sphere in Vegas. Don't worry. I don't think they're ever leaving. They've extended their residency. They've added four more shows in December due to overwhelming demand. V100.

Because right there, V100, all these movies that are getting remade, think back to the 80s. There are only two of the 20 highest grossing 80s movies that have not had a remake, a sequel, or a prequel. E.T. and Rain Man remain untouched. Tom Petty is on V100.

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11: Not all screen time is created equal, and a new study out of Sweden is helping us understand this even better. So researchers followed more than 20,000 people over nearly two decades and determined that passive screen time, like sitting on the couch and watching television, raised someone's risk of dementia. But if they did something active, like reading, puzzles, or interacting with other people, this same group of people saw their risk of dementia drop. Just like you got to put the work in to keep your body in shape as you age, you basically have to do the same thing with your brain. A couple things I have found to help: working to learn something new every day, whatever it might be, challenging yourself in some way every day, and really importantly, staying socially active. Some days that means meeting friends in person. Other days, maybe an email, a text, or a phone call. Just stay engaged. I'm Dr. Sanjay Gupta, helping you live a better life.
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16: I don't know about you, but my social media feeds are flooded with lotions and potions and gadgets, all promising to unlock different components of longevity. But if you log off, take a step back from all the hype, you'll find that the actual keys to a longer, healthier life are hiding in plain sight. There are four of them. Number one, nutrition. The Mediterranean diet really is the gold standard. Number two, exercise. You should be getting 150 minutes of moderate intensity exercise or 75 minutes of vigorous intensity exercise every week, plus strength training and stretching. Number three, sleep. Sleep is when your body and your brain repair themselves. You should be getting 7 to 9 hours a night. And finally, number four often gets forgotten, socialization. It's not a bonus. It's a necessity for a healthy life, finding a sense of community, purpose, and belonging. I'm Dr. Sanjay Gupta, helping you live a better life.

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1: 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Just play the game one way. You hit a ball in the gap, run. 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

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This guy in Tennessee, he was arrested after breaking into a Walmart. They found him there laying on a pallet of dog food. He was naked. I remember my first beer.

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A guy in New York recovering, he was attacked by a beaver while swimming in a lake. Imagine your dog paddling around, swimming around, and then all of a sudden comes up this, like, Bucky the Beaver. Brush-a, brush-a, brush-a.

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5: We talk a lot here about ultra-processed foods and the many ways in which they can negatively impact your health. They've been linked to weight gain, obesity, type 2 diabetes, cardiovascular disease, even cancer. And now a new study out of UCSF found that high ultra-processed food intake was associated with something called intramuscular fat, which is exactly what it sounds like. That's fat inside your muscles, which can cause them to become weaker. Now, in this particular study, the researchers noticed more wear and tear and pain in people's knees because of weakened thigh muscles. Cutting back on ultra-processed foods isn't easy. The CDC estimates at least half the calories in our diet come from ultra-processed foods. But if you're looking to eat cleaner, cutting out sugar-sweetened beverages, that may be the best number one thing you can do to try and get started. I'm Dr. Sanjay Gupta, helping you live a better life.
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What do you have the hardest time remembering? Most of us, people's names, shopping list, where we parked, important dates like anniversaries and birthdays. I'm glad to hear everyone else has problems with those. I'm not the only one. 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
7: A better life with Dr. Sanjay Gupta.
8: As someone who's been married nearly 25 years, I'll tell you, there's a lot of great things about having a spouse. And according to a new study out of the University of Miami Health System, marriage might even be linked to a lower risk of cancer. Why? Well, the researchers said people who are married are less likely to engage in risky behavior. They're more likely to get a nudge to go to regular preventive medicine appointments and screenings. And they have a partner to share the load of family obligations, household chores, and finances. No one is saying you should get married in the pursuit of better health. But if you are single, how can you build a strong support system to maybe get some of these same benefits? 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That can provide a lot of support. I'm Dr. Sanjay Gupta, helping you live a better life.
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Topeka Stock Leader V100. What do you think about this? U.S. House passed a bill to make daylight savings time permanent. It still needs to pass the Senate. So they need to agree on something. I don't know what the chances are. I mean, it could be a good thing. I'm guessing it was just next on the docket, right? I mean, they've got to have better things to worry about than that. You would think. I don't know. We'll see where it goes. Nothing else matters. Metallica, V100.

Pika's Rock Leader V100. This is kind of weird. Let's say you get an ant inside your house. You don't want to squish it. It releases a distress signal, and more ants rush to remove the body. How crazy is that? Like, it starts off as one ant, and all of a sudden it's like a swarm of ants. They say the best thing to do is set it outside. I don't know how I'm capturing an ant to do that.

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10: I don't know about you, but my social media feeds are flooded with lotions and potions and gadgets, all promising to unlock different components of longevity. But if you log off, take a step back from all the hype, you'll find that the actual keys to a longer, healthier life are hiding in plain sight. There are four of them. Number one, nutrition. The Mediterranean diet really is the gold standard. Number two, exercise. You should be getting 150 minutes of moderate intensity exercise or 75 minutes of vigorous intensity exercise every week, plus strength training and stretching. Number three, sleep. Sleep is when your body and your brain repair themselves. You should be getting 7 to 9 hours a night. And finally, number four, often gets forgotten, socialization. It's not a bonus. It's a necessity for a healthy life, finding a sense of community, purpose, and belonging. I'm Dr. Sanjay Gupta, helping you live a better life.
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Topeka's Rock Leader V100. So what's for dinner tonight? Pizza? 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We love pizza more than those turtles, man. 350 slices a second. 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
11: A better life with Dr. Sanjay Gupta.
12: I don't know about you, but my social media feeds are flooded with lotions and potions and gadgets, all promising to unlock different components of longevity. But if you log off, take a step back from all the hype, you'll find that the actual keys to a longer, healthier life are hiding in plain sight. There are four of them. Number one, nutrition. The Mediterranean diet really is the gold standard. Number two, exercise. You should be getting 150 minutes of moderate intensity exercise or 75 minutes of vigorous intensity exercise every week, plus strength training and stretching. Number three, sleep. Sleep is when your body and your brain repair themselves. You should be getting 7 to 9 hours a night. And finally, number four, often gets forgotten, socialization. It's not a bonus. It's a necessity for a healthy life, finding a sense of community, purpose, and belonging. I'm Dr. Sanjay Gupta, helping you live a better life.
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Topeka's Rock Leader V100 Night Ranger. When you close your eyes, if you own that CD, you know a different version of that. When they put it to CD, they accidentally substituted a different version for the standard mix. I was reading about it. It says, if you listen to the track on a vintage 1984 audio CD, you're actually hearing a completely different version of the song. Vintage audio CD. How old do I feel? Skinner is on V100.

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Last night while streaming V100, I couldn't find my phone because I was using my phone as a flashlight to look for my phone. V100, Topeka's rock leader.

Topeka's Rock Theater, V100. Well, do you think they can do any more remakes of movies like from the 80s? You'd think they got them all, covered them all, right? There's two still out there. Two of the 20 highest grossing movies of the 80s. They've not had a remake, a sequel, or a prequel. E.T., Rain Man. Steppenwolf, V100.

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Well, I need bail money. V100, Topeka's rock leader.

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6: A Better Life with Dr. Sanjay Gupta.
7: When we talk about how much exercise someone should get, current guidelines call for about 150 minutes of moderate intensity exercise or 75 minutes of vigorous intensity exercise every week. New study out of the UK makes a strong case for vigorous exercise if and when you can do it. Now, researchers determined that even little bursts of vigorous exercise can significantly reduce someone's risk of 8 different diseases: dementia, type 2 diabetes, fatty liver disease, chronic respiratory disease, chronic kidney disease, immune-mediated inflammatory diseases, major cardiovascular events, and atrial fibrillation. We're not talking about complicated training programs here. Just work with what you can into your everyday life. If you are breathless and unable to speak in complete sentences, then you've hit the mark. I'm Dr. Sanjay Gupta, helping you live a better life.
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0: 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It's time to get your rock on with Steve Gorman and April Rose. It's Steve Gorman Rocks. Welcome to the show.
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